0: The Glenn Beck Program. Glenn Beck
1: is on. Well, hello, America. It's not Glenn. It's Justin Barclay in for Beck today on the Glenn Beck Program on this eve of such a big day, the 250th birthday. You can kind of feel the history, like you can feel the air in D.C. right now. It's the thing. In New York City, where thermostats are dutifully set at 78 degrees, even in the CNN studios. Wait a minute, we'll get to that coming up. We're at the crossroads. Traffic's heavy. Let's get to it. In today for Glenn on the Glenn Beck Program, back with all of it and more after this.
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8: 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Heat wave on the East Coast.
9: Please set your thermostats to 78 degrees.
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1: Yes, you can feel it. 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
9: Swift and Travis Kelce donating $26 million to various charities this week ahead of their Madison Square Garden wedding in New York City. The charities include 9 food banks, an animal cruelty organization, 7 educational programs, and 3 children's hospitals. 2 of the charities, Children's Mercy Hospital and Harvesters, the Community Food Network, have personal ties to Kelce as he's made unannounced visits to patients in the hospital and has previously donated to Harvesters. The 7th installment in the Despicable Me franchise, Minions and Monsters, expected to make between $80 and $90 million over the extended holiday weekend.
10: Don't be scared, though. They're such good guys. Just try not to look too delicious.
9: Also new this weekend is Young Washington, which is expected to bring in $15 to $20 million in its debut. Meantime, Toy Story 5, expected to make between $35 to $45 million in its third weekend.
11: I never knew. This is what
9: Hannah Harper is officially hitting the road after revealing that she's purchased her own tour bus. In a post on Instagram, the American Idol season 24 winner sharing the news while giving fans a glimpse of her life on the road. More Hannah Harper dates can be found on her official website. Snow Patrol and Kylie Minogue are sharing their first collaboration together. The band has released their new song, These Alarms, featuring the singer. The new track follows the release of Snow Patrol's 2024 album, The Forest is the Path. It's available to stream. That's entertainment. I'm Jennifer Polsoni.
12: News. I'm Tom Graham. President Trump is set to speak at Mount Rushmore this evening as celebrations continue for the nation's 250th birthday. The speech will be followed by a fireworks display.
13: We're going to see that fireworks show for the first time in 6 years. You know, President Trump brought back that fireworks display during his first term in 2020. It had been suspended due to environmental concerns, wildfire risk, and protests from the Lakota people. Biden never brought it back.
12: Fox's Jackie Heinrich. Celebrities gathering today at New York's Madison Square Garden for Taylor Swift and Travis Kelce's wedding.
14: We've seen high-profile guests roll in to the arena in black SUVs with tinted windows. The vehicles were directed into a large white tent with black curtains next to the arena.
12: Fox's CB Cotton, Adam Sandler did the officiating. America's listening to Fox News.

This Independence Day weekend, celebrate America's 250th birthday with Glenn Beck and the American Story. A three-hour journey from shipwrecks and wilderness wars to revolution, rebellion, and the birth of a nation.

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1: 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Who were they? What made them so notorious? How did the internet, or sometimes the algorithm, choose them? And what does a person do when they're suddenly confronted with more attention than the human psyche can handle? Take The Dress, a story that went uber viral in early 2015 in spite of being, well, kind of a boring optical illusion. A mother of the bride in Scotland took a picture of a dress she was thinking about wearing to her daughter's wedding. But she saw the dress as blue with black lace, and her daughter saw it as white with gold lace. One BuzzFeed post later, every single person on the internet was talking about the dress. But to me, the dress is a story about the last couple of months when the internet was still sort of fun. It was shortly before the stories that spread across the internet stopped being driven by exploited millennials with useless arts degrees and started being decided by algorithms hell-bent on growing internet usership at all costs. And on a long enough timeline, the story of the dress is one entangled with abuse and media exploitation. Internet history is a tricky thing to be invested in. It feels like every time a bad with business billionaire buys up another platform, history starts being erased. With the team at Cool Zone Media, we're taking these characters' 16th minute of fame to see what their moment meant to them and what it says about us.
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3: I'm Carmen Roberts. President Trump will give a speech at Mount Rushmore tonight, marking the country's 250th birthday, which happens tomorrow. But for millions of people, extreme heat warnings are in effect.
4: From New York to Atlanta, Cincinnati to Nashville. In Philadelphia, a high of 104 degrees forced city officials to cancel an America 250 parade.
3: Fox's Jessica Rosenthal. In the West, some 40 wildfires are burning out of control, including the Aspen Acres fire southwest of Denver, forcing thousands of people out of their homes.
5: Every single resource that can be put on this fire has been put on this fire or is en route. And I talked with one of the incident management team members, and they have 90 extra fire engines coming from as far away as California, Utah, and Grand Junction.
3: Custer County Sheriff Rich Smith, America's listening to Fox News.

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10: Let's say you're correct about that, and you might be correct about that. In case you weren't here yesterday, didn't pay attention yesterday, Supreme Court ruled, we'll focus on just one of the great rulings yesterday, temporary protected status that had been handed out to hundreds of thousands of Haitians and Syrians for 16 years in some cases. Temporary protected status yesterday was, it's not that it was revoked. The Supreme Court said the Trump administration can revoke it, and the Trump administration did revoke it. So if you are one of those Haitians now in the United States of America, your protected status is over. And you got to go home. Tom Homan already came out publicly, was asked about it. Are you really going to deport these people? And he said,

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2: 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I'm Ed Helms, host of Snafu, Season 2, Medburg, the story of a daring heist that exposed J. Edgar Hoover's epic FBI snafu. 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
10: On the night before Halloween in 1975, 15-year-old Martha Moxley was murdered in the Tony Bellhaven neighborhood of Greenwich, Connecticut. She was rich and beautiful and loved by all who knew her. For decades, despite intense media scrutiny, police failed to make an arrest. In 2000, 25 years after Martha's murder, her one-time neighbor, Michael Skakel, was arrested. He'd been 15, like her, at the time of the crime. He was also a cousin of the Kennedys.
11: A teenage neighbor and friend of Martha Moxley.
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10: 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I read the articles. Of course Michael Skakel killed his next-door neighbor Martha Moxley. He beat her to death with a golf club. I knew it. And if you followed the case like I did, I bet you knew it too. My name is Andrew Goldman. I've been a journalist for 30 years. I got involved in this case in 2015. But here's the thing. Once this story got its hooks in me, it wouldn't let me go. 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
13: Bacon and eggs, toast, whatever. I'm not a donut guy. And it's not that I dislike a donut. Like I bite into a donut and, oh, that's gross. I know it's delicious. After a couple bites, it's kind of too much for me. Milkshakes, I'm the same way. I'll order a milkshake. I enjoy it for a few sips. And then it's kind of a lot. It's too much for me. Cinnamon rolls, when they're done right, are amazing. But as soon as it gets crunchy or crusty on it, I just don't like it. What, Chris? Chris said, is cinnamon rolls with chili too much for breakfast? We get

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20: 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This is what it actually says on the Los Angeles Police Department website. The site states that the Adult Missing Persons Unit investigates 3,200 cases a month. And 70% of those missing people are found or returned voluntarily within 2 or 3 days. It goes on to explain, and I quote here, since being a missing person is not a crime, police are given a very limited role while conducting these types of investigations. At the bottom of the webpage, it gets more disturbing. There's a section titled, What If They Never Returned? And here's the official police advice. In such situations, you may want to enlist the services of a private investigator to assist in your search.

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8: 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Blood Trails.
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13: Celebrations begin. I'm Deborah Valentine, Fox News. Ahead of Saturday's July 4th celebrations from coast to coast, President Donald Trump, the keynote speaker at an America 250 event at Mount Rushmore in South Dakota.
14: We mark 250 years of glorious independence and 250 years of majestic American freedom. Nothing like it.
13: South Dakota Governor Larry Roden sitting down with Fox's Hannity at Mount Rushmore. Governor Roden reflecting on the president's choice to celebrate America 250 in his state.
15: I've said it many times, South Dakota is the freest state and a nation founded on the principles of freedom. So where better than right here at Mount Rushmore in South Dakota to celebrate our country's anniversary?
13: You have... Some polls showing Democrats are not feeling patriotic this July 4th, however, citing the current presidential administration as the fault for the decline in American pride. Talks between the U.S. and Iran are on hold as the Iranian regime holds a funeral for their late leader, Ayatollah Ali Khamenei, who died when the conflict began in February. Fox's Jackie Heinrich has the latest.
1: The new supreme leader, Khamenei's son, won't be attending after Israel reportedly threatened to assassinate him. Iran, in turn, threatened to embrace nuclear weapons after downplaying civilian attacks in Bahrain at the U.N. Security Council meeting. A New York Times report claims the U.S. warned Iran this spring Israel may have been plotting to kill its foreign minister and parliament speaker, delivering the message via intermediaries amid concern it could doom ceasefire negotiations. Trump and Netanyahu moving past recent tensions in a call agreeing to meet soon in the U.S. Bibi, in a statement, lauded America as a guarantor of global freedom.
13: Iran has reportedly rejected U.S. offer to open the Strait of Hormuz in exchange for releasing frozen funds. 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
7: Where he celebrated the nation on the eve of its 250th birthday.
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7: Ohio's gubernatorial candidate Vivek Ramaswamy on Fox's Hannity will out Mount Rushmore, remarking on the opportunities possible in the U.S.
9: My parents came halfway around the world half a century ago from southwest India to southwest Ohio. Here I am in a position, God willing, to lead the very state where I was born and raised. That story is only possible in the United States of America.
7: Meanwhile, New York City is celebrating the nation's semi-quincentennial by holding 8 ball drops in Times Square. Tens of thousands of people are expected to take in a record-setting fireworks display in D.C. to celebrate America's 250th.
10: President Trump is promising the largest fireworks display in history to cap off July 4th celebrations here in the nation's capital. Organizers say 850,000 fireworks shells will be launched from 10 sites, including 8 barges on the Potomac River. Prime viewing is free on the National Mall, but entrances are opening later than initially planned. Attendees will not be able to arrive before 5 p.m. to limit exposure to record-setting heat. Temperatures are expected to top 100 degrees. Before the fireworks show, President Trump will deliver a speech and several military aircraft flyovers are planned. At the White House, Jared Halpern, Fox News.
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21: You know, America's produced like lots and lots of stuff. Just piles of stuff. The fact of the matter is all day long, every day, there are warehouses full of stuff getting just pushed off a cliff. All day, every day.
19: Betsy Ann Nagoski, who runs the Canary Records label.
21: A friend of mine said that what he loves is being the guy standing at the edge of the cliff, waving his arms, going, wait, no, let me look at those first before you throw them away. I think there might be some good stuff in there. I think there might be some stories. I don't think we should throw all those away yet.
19: We have a season, 10 episodes of stories from that realm, of things that were just barely saved, and in some cases, not saved at all. A bizarre tale of two infamous New Yorkers.
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23: It's over. 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
11: 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My name is Manuel Delia, former political operative turned journalist.
13: I'm John Sweeney, a former BBC journalist and investigative reporter. Together, we unravel the web of deception, exposing the dangerous forces at play in Malta.
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17: America 250, I'm Deborah Valentine, Fox News. President Trump is speaking at Mount Rushmore in South Dakota this evening, the July 4th eve. He's the keynote speaker. More from Fox's David Spahn.
18: Beautiful day. The B-52 bombers are going to go over. The F-16s are going to go over. Air Force One, the new Air Force One, also the new Marine One's going to go over. President Trump's going to speak at 8:30, then the fireworks immediately after that. The first time for the fireworks in 6 years. Now, President Calvin Coolidge came here in 1927 to dedicate not the opening but the beginning of construction. Construction was not done on these four presidents until 1941. That shows you all of the work that went in. The project was designed by Goodson Borglum, the Idaho-born sculptor who originally had plans to do full bodies on the presidents on the side of the mountain. This is the crown jewel of South Dakota with Presidents George Washington, Thomas Jefferson, Theodore Roosevelt, and Abraham Lincoln.
17: A massive America 250 celebration is planned Saturday at the National Mall in Washington. Talks between putting the U.S. and Iran on hold as the Iranian regime holds a funeral for their late leader, Ayatollah Ali Khamenei, who died when the conflict started back in February. Here's Fox's Jackie Heinrich.
0: The new supreme leader, Khamenei's son, won't be attending after Israel reportedly threatened to assassinate him. Iran, in turn, threatened to embrace nuclear weapons after downplaying civilian attacks in Bahrain at the U.N. Security Council meeting. A New York Times report claims the U.S. warned Iran this spring Israel may have been plotting to kill its foreign minister and parliament speaker, delivering the message via intermediaries amid concern it could doom ceasefire negotiations. Trump and Netanyahu moving past recent tensions in a call agreeing to meet soon in the U.S. Bibi, in a statement, lauded America as a guarantor of global freedom.
17: Iran has reportedly rejected a U.S. offer to open the Strait of Hormuz in exchange for unfrozen funds. 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
24: There was a murder in Central Ohio that many people still don't want to talk about. The man who committed that crime once sat on death row, but now he's on the run. His name is Lester Eubanks. Lester didn't tunnel out of prison or scale a stone wall. On a December morning in 1973, he and a small group of inmates were granted permission to walk outside prison walls. His handcuffs were taken off. He changed into civilian clothing, and he and three others were driven to a local mall. They were told they could wander the stores and were asked to return to a designated meeting spot. Hours later, all the inmates came back, except Lester Eubanks, and he hasn't been seen since.
25: He had a full plan. The guy had a plan.
26: I was just astounded that this could actually happen.
24: There were many years when it seemed like no one was even looking for Lester, but recently, his whereabouts have become the focus of the U.S. Marshals Service, the federal agents who track fugitives. The case is testing the marshals.
27: Those nine lives are running out, and we're going to catch up with Lester.
24: And is being urged on by those hurt most by Lester's crime.
28: He's had enough free time. He confessed to the crime, and his time is up.
24: I'm Sunny Hostin with ABC News. Over the past year, a team from the ABC News investigative unit joined the search for Lester Eubanks. They uncovered new leads, possible sightings, and at every turn found resistance from those who want Lester Eubanks to be forgotten. What they've uncovered is a case that's about more than murder. It's about family loyalty, a life on the run, and a first-hand look at how the U.S. Marshals are trying to solve one of the oldest fugitive cases in American history. Now, they may be closer than ever. From ABC News.
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5: Welcome into the Weekend Dive. I'm Rory O'Neill. For this Independence Day weekend, a look back at some of the speeches that have forged a nation. Ben Rhodes is a former speechwriter for President Obama. He's the co-host of Pod Save the World podcast and author of the new book, All We Say, 15 Speeches That Shaped the Nation. And Ben, you know, today when we think about speeches, we think about sound bites and microphones and even going viral. It was a very different thing to give a speech 250 years ago.
6: Yeah, it's a great question, because one of the things that I took away from the book is just how much technology and the way we consume information has shaped how we also speak. Because I start with Benjamin Franklin, and he's obviously writing a speech that's only going to be heard by the people in the room, but it's going to be reprinted in newspapers. So you add these kind of carefully worded arguments. Then over the course of the 19th century, you get a speaker circuit where people travel the country and get the same speech again and again, and you get more oratory, more performance. Then you get radio, and suddenly plain spoken explanation, like what FDR mastered, was in vogue. And then television comes along, and you get charisma and spectacle and Martin Luther King and John F. Kennedy. And now, of course, we're in the age of the internet, where every speech is chopped up into viral clips that is kind of algorithmically fed to us, probably to anger us or reinforce our beliefs. So Franklin starts the book, and it's a very different time in terms of how people chose to speak to one another.
5: And he was probably running the newspaper that printed the speech, too.
6: He was actually, you know, he's a media mogul. And one thing he made sure of is that that speech he delivered in the privacy of the Constitutional Convention, that it was leaked out in the newspaper. Franklin knew how to get his words into print.
5: You pick out 15 important speeches over the course of American history. They're not all from founding fathers, and they're not all from men. And that's pretty significant, too.
6: Yeah, I wanted a representative sample. So people, you know, that I agree with, but people I disagree with, more reactionary voices. I have Alexander Stevens, who's the vice president of the Confederacy, in here giving a speech about white supremacy being the cornerstone of the Confederacy. I wanted politicians and, you know, Abraham Lincoln and, you know, Ronald Reagan and Barack Obama in here. But I also wanted activists, because part of what I'm trying to trace in the book is how did words change America and our conception of ourselves. And so I have abolitionists like Maria Stewart and Frederick Douglass, or I have suffragette like Anna Dickinson, a populist order like Mary Leese. And what was interesting to me about the women is it was harder to find speeches by women. They tended to not be anthologized. And that's not because women weren't necessarily speaking. I mean, they obviously weren't in politics in the same way in office, but they were very active in movements for change. And one of the things that struck me was, you know, the anthologies of great speeches that one might draw from to pass down the tradition of American speaking tended to exclude women until probably the last century.
5: And then you break the book down into three different segments, from the Revolution to the Civil War, then from what you called Radical Republic to Superpower, and Civil Rights to MAGA. I was thinking about it, and I said, I guess that sort of breaks it down almost by century, really.
6: It does, but to me, it's about this competition of stories and ideas about what it means to be American. And to take you on just a quick journey, you know, that Franklin speech unlocked the book for me, because that's a speech at the Constitutional Convention about compromise. He doesn't even talk about what's in the Constitution. He talks about the need to compromise, because if we're all going to live together, we're not going to get everything we want in this document. And that made the U.S. possible. And it set up a system of government that has proven quite resilient. But we also compromised about really big things, you know, slavery, the nature of citizenship, immigration. And if you just take the first five speeches, well, that compromise sets in motion this competition. Then I have a Seneca a chief who says, well, we're left out of your compromise, so please just leave us alone. Then I have a black woman, Maria Stewart, abolitionist, who says, well, black people and women, we deserve the same rights as everybody else, as white people in this country. Then Stevens, the vice president of the Confederacy, saying, said, no, we're going to resolve the compromise by saying slavery is actually needs to be protected under our laws. And that's what we're setting up in the Confederacy. And then Lincoln comes along and says at the end of the Civil War, Actually, we are now an abolitionist nation that is going to almost have a second founding rooted in the idea of actual multiracial equality. And the thing about those five speeches is that's the competition, and we've been repeating it ever since. The issues change, but the idea that what kind of identity is American? Is it something inherited based in kind of a white Christian Western tradition, or is it a kind of progressive struggle to live up to the idea of equality in the Declaration of Independence? That repeats, you know, each century. And I think it makes the arguments we're having now feel more existential because they're about the same big questions that we've been arguing about from the beginning.
5: And you think these speeches can be a snapshot in time?
6: That's right. You know, because speeches are history in the present tense. You know, it's exactly how people were trying to explain what was happening, mobilize people. And you know, things often get put through the prism of revisionist history. But, you know, I've mentioned Alexander Stevens. You know, he gets up and he says that essentially the cornerstone of the Confederacy is white supremacy. And what we're doing is setting up a nation that makes very clear that we have a way of life in which black people are subordinate to white people. But, well, the reason that's important is because there's a lot of effort after the Civil War to say, no, it was about states' rights, or it was about maintaining kind of unfortunate economic way of life. Well, no, there's Stevens saying the quiet part out loud, and it's there on record, right? Or you can look at a Martin Luther King and I Have the Eye of a Dream speech. And I think with time, because of you know, how King has been taught, because of the way in which he was killed, that's seen as a kind of non-controversial, almost feel-good part of the American canon. When at the time it was incredibly radical, and you know, telling the story of that speech, you know, the kinds of things that struck me are that was the first time that most white people in America had ever seen a black man deliver a speech because it was broadcast live on television for at least for an entire speech, and so the radicalism of an activist who maybe with the passage of time doesn't look as radical, because segregation is now something that most Americans, you know, believe needed to end, that comes through too. So I think it's very useful to go back and see this is how Americans were using words to wrestle with the questions that were defining their times.
5: You've said Lincoln's second inaugural address is your favorite. Is there one of these 15 speeches where you would love to have been in the room where it happened?
6: I'm going to stay with that Lincoln second inaugural because, yeah, I set the scene and just reliving that day. Washington, D.C. was unlike it had been any time before or since. It's the end of the Civil War almost. The city's filled to the brim with veterans who are wounded, with black soldiers, which is a sight that nobody had expected to see in Washington just, you know, 2 or 3 years prior. Walt Whitman was covering the speech for the New York Times. Frederick Douglass was in attendance up front. I mean, I'm just imagining being in an audience with Walt Whitman and Frederick Douglass and black soldiers and wounded soldiers of all, you know, colors. And it had been pouring rain and the sun came out just when Lincoln came out to speak. And people saw that as a sign of what was happening in the country. I mean, that definitely is a tableau that could only happen in America, right? And only happen at that moment.
5: Boiling down the American experiment to 15 key speeches, Ben Rhodes, the author of All We Say, which is available now. Ben, thanks so much for your time.
6: Thanks, Rory. It was great talking.
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0: These are the things that shaped the unity of the Allies. When the war was over, there were lives to be rebuilt and governments to be returned to the people. There were nations to be reborn. Above all, there was a new peace to be assured. Particularly today, it is good and fitting to renew our commitment to each other, to our freedom, and to the alliance that protects it. We're bound today by what bound us 40 years ago, the same loyalties, traditions, and beliefs. We're bound by reality. The strength of America's allies is vital to the United States, and the American security guarantee is essential to the continued freedom of Europe's democracies. We were with you then, we're with you now. Your hopes are our hopes, and your destiny is our destiny. Here in this place, where the West held together, let us make a vow to our dead. Let us show them by our actions that we understand what they died for. Let our actions say to them the words for which Matthew Ridgway listened: I will not fail thee nor forsake thee. Strengthened by their courage, heartened by their value, and borne by their memory, let us continue to stand for the ideals for which they lived and died.
1: 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As the Weekend Dive continues, I'm Rory O'Neill.
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14: You are not going to want to miss this. 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And Amanda Knox joins Bobby Cass to talk about surviving prison and life nearly 20 years after being wrongfully accused.
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22: We must guard against the acquisition of unwarranted influence, whether sought or unsought, by the military-industrial complex.
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24: Welcome back to this Independence Day edition of The Weekend Dive. I'm Rory O'Neill. The Obama Presidential Center recently opened on the south side of Chicago. On the tower, in large stone letters, are some of the words President Obama spoke on March 7, 2015, at the Edmund Pettus Bridge to mark the 50th anniversary of the Selma to Montgomery marches in the fight for civil rights. Among the estimated 40,000 who gathered that day were some of the foot soldiers who crossed that bridge a half century before.
25: We respect the past, but we don't pine for the past. We don't fear the future. We grab for it. America's not some fragile thing. We are large, in the words of Whitman, containing multitudes. We are boisterous and diverse and full of energy, perpetually young in spirit. That's why someone like John Lewis said that ripe old age of 25 could lead a Mardi March. And that's what the young people here today and listening all across the country must take away from this day. You are America, unconstrained by habit and convention, unencumbered by what is, because you're ready to seize what ought to be. For everywhere in this country, there are first steps to be taken. There's new ground to cover. There are more bridges to be crossed. And it is you, the young and fearless at heart, the most diverse and educated generation in our history, who the nation is waiting to follow. Because Selma shows us that America's not the project of any one person. Because the single most powerful word in our democracy is the word we. We the people. We shall overcome. Yes, we can. That word is owned by no one. It belongs to everyone. Oh, what a glorious task we are given to continually try to improve this great nation of ours. 50 years from Bloody Sunday, our march is not yet finished, but we're getting closer. 239 years after this nation's founding, our union is not yet perfect, but we are getting closer. Our job's easier because somebody already got us through that first mile. Somebody already got us over that bridge. When it feels the road's too hard, when the torch we've been past feels too heavy, we will remember these early travelers and draw strength from their example and hold firmly to the words of the prophet Isaiah. Those who hope in the Lord will renew their strength. They will soar on the wings like eagles. They will run and not grow weary. They will walk and not be faint. We honor those who walked so we could run. We must run so our children soar, and we will not grow weary. For we believe in the power of an awesome God, and we believe in this country's sacred promise. May he bless those warriors of justice no longer with us, and bless the United States of America. Thank you, everybody.
0: And just last month, to kick off the Great American State Fair on the National Mall in Washington, President Donald Trump talked about the birth of the nation.
1: 250 years ago, a new nation was founded by farmers and soldiers, shopkeepers and tradesmen, who stood strong to defend their rights, their families, and their freedom from tyranny across the sea, from every city and town, from the mountains and valleys, from the backwoods and rocky shores. They came by the thousands to fill the ranks of American patriots and enlist their lives in the righteous cause of independence. That's what they did. This exceptional nation was forged and won by some of the bravest, toughest, strongest, most extraordinary people ever to stride the earth. Together we stand on the shoulders of incomparable heroes such as George Washington, Thomas Jefferson, John Adams, Abraham Lincoln, Benjamin Franklin, Alexander Hamilton, John Paul Jones, John Hancock at Lexington and Concord, Brooklyn and Saratoga, Trenton and Yorktown, and at Independence Hall in Philadelphia. These real-life legends and American icons poured out their blood, sweat, and tears and risked everything they had to purchase and to live the most priceless and glorious inheritance of any people ever to be on this earth. They all lived by the oath that Patrick Henry made immortal: give me liberty or give me death. For 250 years, every generation of Americans have taken up the same call to freedom, from the storied alleys of Boston to the streets of Philadelphia, from the golden fields of Michigan to the gleaming shores of California, and from Texas to Florida to right here in now beautiful and extremely safe Washington, D.C., our American ancestors. Our American ancestors fought and won the most vicious battles. They explored and settled the most dangerous frontiers and let no challenge ever break their spirit or their pride. They were proud to be Americans. They love our country. They look down on us now. They love our people. Americans crossed the Great Plains, scaled the mighty Rockies, tamed the Wild West, and turned this continent into industrial powerhouses like nobody has ever seen. We laid down the railroads, raised up the skyscrapers, built the great highways, invented the airplane, won 2 world wars, defeated fascism and communism. We're going to have to do that again. and led humanity into space. And we did it all in the span of just 250 years. Now we are expanding the glory of American freedom into horizons, really into a horizon that's never been seen before. We've never reached so high as we're reaching right now. This is our heritage. This is our history. And this is the destiny of America, to be the greatest, most incredible country ever to grace the earth. We are one people, one nation, marching into one magnificent future under our great American flag that we love and respect so much. And tonight we prepare to enter our 250th year. We are more determined than ever to remember these phrases. You've heard them many times before. We will make America powerful again. We will make America wealthy again. We will make America healthy again. We will make America strong again. We will make America proud again. We will make America safe again. And we will make America great again. Thank you very much. Happy birthday, America. Thank you. Thank you very much.
24: 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We'll talk about it next time on The Weekend Dive. Happy Independence Day. I'm Rory O'Neill.
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6: America 250, I'm Paul Stevens, Fox News. President Trump delivering remarks from Mount Rushmore in Keystone, South Dakota, where he celebrated the nation on the eve of birthday number 250.
7: This was an incredible, electric show from the president's speech, which really touched on themes of pride in this country, what it stands for, what it represents to the rest of the world, to future generations of Americans, followed up by this incredible pyrotechnics show with the lights timed to the fireworks. You had music playing that also included excerpts of speeches from past presidents. I heard Reagan. I heard JFK. I mean, this was a tour through history of what makes America great. And in person, watching it all playing out before us, I mean, I see a lot of incredible sights in this job. And this was right up there with the best.
6: And that's Fox's Jackie Heinrich in Keystone, South Dakota. New York City, by the way, celebrating America 250, holding 8 ball drops in Times Square, each one taking place at midnight for every U.S. time zone, including the American territories. Tens of thousands expected to take in record-setting fireworks tonight in D.C.
26: President Trump is promising the largest fireworks display in history to cap off July 4th celebrations here in the nation's capital. Organizers say 850,000 fireworks shells will be launched from 10 sites, including 8 barges on the Potomac River. Prime viewing is free on the National Mall, but entrances are opening later than initially planned. Attendees will not be able to arrive before 5 p.m. to limit exposure to record-setting heat. Temperatures are expected to top 100 degrees. Before the fireworks show, President Trump will deliver a speech, and several military aircraft flyovers are planned. at the White House. Jared Halpern, Fox News.
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30: Good morning and welcome to Ask the Doctor or Ask the Doctors. It's a beautiful Saturday morning live from Salem Media here in downtown Tampa Bay. And if you've got a question, remember, Ask the Doctor is a live call-in show dedicated to you, the listener, the consumer, the viewer. 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When I say we, it's me. Dr. Susan Summerton as well is in the studios. The phone lines are 877-969-8600. It's a live call-in show. 877-969-8600. As I hear it through the grapevine, it's the longest running syndicated live medical talk show in the country. We've been hosting it since April of 1993. So what do you think about that? And good morning, Dr. Summerton.
31: Good morning, Dr. Lang, and good morning all our listeners out there. I think it's very exciting. It just keeps growing and growing, adding more stations, adding more offices, adding more product, all ways that we want to help you feel better, think better, recover better, age healthier. We all are here to answer questions. If we don't know the answer, we'll certainly try to find out for you. And we're just here to help you along this life's journey as healthy human beings.
30: And, you know, it all starts with breakfast. And so a lot of you out there, it's breakfast time. You should be eating breakfast. But, you know, when we poll our patients, the majority of our patients aren't really having what I call breakfast. They have a cup of coffee and toast, a cup of coffee and bagel, orange juice, you know, sugary, colorful cereals. You know, they're consuming a lot of garbage. I mean, a lot of sugar, a lot of corn syrup, a lot of dye. But they're missing protein, aren't they, Dr. Summerton?
31: They are. And protein, we know. We hear about it all the time. That's your fuel. And that's what keeps those muscles from, keeps the energy going, keeps the muscles building so you don't lose muscle as you age. And plus, you want to keep it going all the time. You're going to live longer the more muscle you have.
30: And the chef that I am and the host that I am, I prepared a breakfast for you and your lovely husband who's sitting over there in the corner. Want to shout out, Chris?
0: Hello, everybody.
30: There you go. He's our Ed McMahon today. For those of you that are over 60, know who Ed McMahon was for Johnny Carson. But we started this morning. I prepared a breakfast for these guys and gals. And we had eggs, organic free-range eggs. Mm-hmm. We had some red bell peppers, mushrooms, organic mushrooms, sauteed in olive oil on low heat. Then we had some pomegranate. And then what else do we have?
31: And we finished it off with spring water, some creatine, and some collagen. Chocolate collagen was our choice today.
30: That's right.
31: It's very delicious.
30: 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Also, I want to let everybody know that Fridays, we are not open at the Lang Nutrition Center in Ocala. 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I'm not a slave driver, and I can't make the girls work 6-7 days a week, so I got to have a day off. And I got to tell you, it's hard to find good employees these days. So if somebody wants to work for the Lang Nutrition Center on Fridays, please contact us. But we are open on Saturdays until 3, and you can always buy the 4 to 5 vitamins on the website, and we drop ship it right out of Clearwater, usually at fortify.com. All right, we're getting ready to go to the first call in a second. If you got a question, give us a call. Remember, no matter how simple or complicated it is, Dr. Summerton and myself will try to answer it to the best of our ability. We will not fake it. If we don't know the answer, we will research it, but it's very rare we don't know the answers. We've been doing this a long time. So 877-969-8600. That's 877-969-8600. We are board certified optometric physicians as well as certified nutritional specialists. And we also hold multiple degrees in other arenas as well. All right, let's go to the first call of the morning. I bet everybody knows who that is. Our good friend, Steve in Clearwater. Steve, good morning. Welcome to the program.
1: Yes, I don't know if you heard of that study that went on at the University of Pennsylvania about all the people on the GLP agonists and about the ischemic eye problems.
30: Right, I have.
1: Have you? Mm-hmm. And I'd like you to comment on that. And then the second thing I wanted you to comment on, you're a big proponent of protein. However, there's one little contradictory thing I wonder if you could comment about. If you look at the 6 or 7 most massive muscular animals, the elephant, the giraffe, the horse, the whale, these are the biggest, most muscular animals in the world. And yet, if you take and look at veterinary information of how much protein they take in, and then you take it down, you proportionalize it down to the human weight compared to the animal weight, they're only consuming 13 to 15 grams of protein a day. And yet, they're massive animals. So how do they do that? And that's my question for the day.
30: Okay. You didn't see, you don't see whales eating elephants in the wild, in the ocean?
1: No.
30: Okay. All right. Just want to make sure. All right. Well, we'll try to answer all of that. So the first one, ischemic optic neuropathy is when you have deprivation of blood flow and nutrition to the optic nerve. And a lot of different things can cause ischemic optic neuropathy: hypertension, diabetes, atherosclerosis, certain medications. And there is some evidence, and it's actually somewhat limited, but there is some evidence that GLP-1 receptor drugs may increase your risk of ischemic optic neuropathy. However, you got to think about this. Most of the people that are on these GLP-1 receptor drugs are overweight. They got a lot of other problems, you know. They have other complications. They have high blood pressure. They have diabetes. They have plaque in their arteries. So they're probably more predisposed to getting ischemic optic neuropathy. Now, I and Dr. Summerton are the biggest advocates of the least amount of medication that gets the job done. So if you're going to get on a GLP-1 receptor drug, if you don't want to try the old-fashioned way where you exercise more, you eat less, you eat the right foods, maybe take something like Fortify Fit Meal to cheat a little bit, then you know, you need to see a physician to be on a GLP-1 receptor drug. I see lots of people trading their needles, trading their shots. You know, their friend has a prescription for it, and yet all their buddies that are overweight are taking it. And that's not right. It could open up a can of worms, and you could have a potential problem. So only use the drug if you're prescribed. There are definitely conflicting and contraindications to GLP-1s. And another problem, not only ischemic optic neuropathy, which is relatively rare, but one of the bigger ones is nutrient deficiency and protein deficiency, aka sarcopenia. So that's muscle wasting. And a lot of you on these GLP-1s are losing lots of weight and you're happy about it. But remember, muscle weighs more than fat. You're losing a lot of muscle too. And so you're not eating a lot of fruits and vegetables because your appetite is curbed, so you're not eating a lot. Also, you're dehydrated. You're not drinking enough fluids. So we help people that are on GLP-1 receptor drugs, even as eye doctors. We counsel them on what to eat, making sure you're drinking the right fluids. You know, taking a good supplement like something like Fortify Complete, taking something like the creatine, adding some protein. If you're not going to eat more protein, then taking a whey protein or a vegan protein. You know, all of these things are important. You have to eat to be healthy. And the problem on GLP-1s, a lot of people aren't eating enough and therefore their health is becoming compromised. And then, you know, they die early. They might die skinny, but they die early. I'm gonna let Dr. Summerton chime in because she's somewhat of an expert in this whole arena.
31: Right. We have to remember the GLPs coming out, they're just a tool to help you eat healthier and less. And so we can't forget about the main concentration. You do need to choose the right foods. Make sure you are prioritizing the protein, because anytime, not just with on the GLPs, anytime you cut calories, you're more than likely cutting down protein and you're going to lose muscle. Also, hydration. So you got to make sure you may not have the appetite and may not be drinking enough. So we want to make sure you're staying hydrated too. So it's not really a free pass. It's just a tool to enhance you to that healthier lifestyle, which you do need to incorporate, because eventually if you end up coming off the drugs, you need to have those good habits already built in so that the weight doesn't come back. Because a lot of these, when people go off of them, they do gain the weight back. But we need those habits installed while it repairs your metabolism and gets you into that right mindset of how to live your life.
30: And we're gonna expand on creatine more in just a few minutes. You know, the whole topic today was going to be nutrition, recovery, sleep, and brain health, and the science-based strategies for basically healthy aging. And creatine is one of the things we're going to talk about in a lot more detail in the show, how it's not only for bodybuilders and athletes, you know, it's for everyone out there wanting to be healthier, wanting to be stronger, wanting to think quicker, because it's for the brain, and we're going to expand on that a little bit more. Now, let's talk about the second piece of your question. You know, some of the biggest animals out there look pretty muscular and pretty strong, yet they don't eat a lot of animal protein. A lot of them are vegans. Well, but they eat a lot of roughage, a lot of stuff. Now, remember, animals can break down the cell wall of cellulose where humans cannot. you know, and then they get more of the absorption, the bioavailability of the nutrients that humans do not get. So the question is, are they getting a complete protein? I mean, they're not mixing beans and rice. I don't think elephants are doing that. But they're obviously getting enough protein for muscle and for sustaining. So their body is definitely different than humans, who we're basically carnivores, okay? But a lot of us are vegans. Now, whales, I think they do eat a lot of krill and the little fish. So I think whales do consume animal protein. I'm certainly not an expert in this arena at all, but Dr. Summerton has some expertise in this whole area, I think. I'm hoping, because you live on the beach a lot of times.
31: Well, I think it's more kind of looking at common sense that what do they do all day? They eat all day long. They're grazing, and we don't do that as humans, or we should not be doing that as humans. So we need to impact in those three meals a day more of that concentrated nutrients, whereas they're just grazing all the time they're awake. And also, the larger the animal, the slower the metabolism, which also does affect growth and repair and reproduction. So I think it's just the combination of everything. And like you said, the absorption, they're different than we are.
30: They are getting a lot of calories. And you can tell, because at the end of the day, you can see what they do on the road.
31: An elephant leaves its trail.
30: Boy, do they ever. Steve, that was a great question, my friend.
1: Yeah, and one more thing. You said you were going to talk about brain health. Oh, by the way, you very efficiently neutralized my challenge to the protein issue. you know how people carry preventive things with them? For instance, people with food allergies carry an EpiPen, and people who have diabetes carry sugar, you know, glucose tablets. Would it be good for a person, and this works in animals, to have an antioxidant mix in a small bottle, you know, a little bitty bottle, that they would carry with them, so that if they did have a stroke, they could douse this, and it would give them protection until they got to the hospital? They know for a fact that by animals that are given an antioxidant mix before they ligate an artery, we have a lot less damage than the animals that don't. So why can't we, wouldn't it be, you wouldn't even have to have a prescription for this. You could just, a company, your company or another company, could say, invent a formula so that if a stroke was coming on, you could douse this and it would protect your body. You know, they already say that it's good to take an aspirin. Well, I don't know. I wouldn't think that would be good for hemorrhagic stroke. It'd be good for clot strokes. But you could literally invent something that would increase your ability to survive until you got medical care.
30: You know, that's not a bad idea. I think you're going down the right path. I think certainly what we try to do on this show, Steve, is to help people become more proactive in their future health. You know, protecting, you know, eating the right foods that may have neuroprotective properties. The whole idea, the whole goal here is to reduce the chance of you having that stroke or that heart attack. That's why we talk about weight management. That's why we talk about antioxidants. That's why we talk about exercise. Get down to your correct body weight. Do a lot of exercise to improve circulation. Some simple things like taking a good re-esterified triglyceride form omega-3 can keep you above ground a lot longer. Simple exercises, you know, walking, a little weight-bearing exercise, eating more fruits and vegetables. Obviously, taking antioxidants, especially if you're nutrient compromised. The lion's share of our patients out there are not eating, you know, 10, 12, 13 servings of organically grown fruits and vegetables. So those are the ones that really benefit even more from antioxidants. Because if you don't have enough antioxidants, your body basically rusts. Oxidation, it rusts, and you age more rapidly. So the question is, should we have something that you can use if you're having a stroke or a heart attack? I don't know, that might be in the future, but right now we want to be as proactive as we can so you don't have that stroke or heart attack. Got it, big guy?
1: Okay.
30: All right.
1: Okay, and how's your brother?
30: Thanks for asking. He had a successful ablation 2 weeks ago of his heart. His heart's beating normally. He doesn't have much good to say usually. You know, he used to be a world-class athlete. He's only 67. He's always, you know, downing everything's bad. But The other day, he said something good, so there's hope. Okay. He said, I actually think I'm sleeping better. So maybe his chronic fatigue will go away. It's a glimpse of hope. So I appreciate the question, Steve. Thank you.
1: God bless you and your family.
30: All right. We're getting ready to take
1: you
30: the next
1: too,
30: call.
1: You too, Dr. Summerman.
30: All right. We're getting ready to take the next call. You're listening to Ask the Doctors. Dr. Susan Summerton, her lovely husband, Chris, and myself, Dr. Michael P. Lang, are here to answer those questions. 877-969-8600. 877-969-8600. We're also going to announce where the new Lang Eye Institute in Ocala is going to be in just a few minutes. But we're going to Bill in Bellevue. He's been waiting patiently. Bill, good morning.
3: Hello. In fact, you just mentioned why I called. I was wondering when and where the new eye center is going to open in Ocala, because the place I go to no longer takes my insurance, and the place in the Villages does take my insurance, and it only pays for a basic eye exam. So I was wondering how much extra would the OptiMap cost?
30: I think the OptiMap is, I don't know, $32?
31: $39.
30: $39, I think it is, yeah.
3: That's cool.
30: And that's a very good investment, because the OptiMap is a peripheral retinal viewing system that also looks at the dead center of the macula and the optic nerve. We can zoom in. We look at the tiny little capillaries under your retina. We look for the first signs of metabolic waste products in your retina called lipofuscin that can be a telltale sign of not only macular degeneration, but dementia later in life. So I like it better than many blood tests, because it actually shows us what's going on in the vasculature network in your eye. And for $39, most people can handle that.
3: Yeah, I was going to say, don't get any ideas, but I figure they're going to be over 100. And when is a new place going to open? I have to go on the road shortly.
30: All right, so the new place, we just closed the deal yesterday on the old Coca-Cola bottling plant. And it was built in 1939. And it's a gorgeous building. It's a big building. And it's on the corner of 27th Avenue and Magnolia. So right near during the downtown area, the historic district on the outskirts of it. So from Bellevue, it would take you 15 minutes to get there. We're going to go in and gut it. We got to put a new elevator system. We got a lot of work to do. But I want to open officially by no longer later than January 2027. But we'll probably open before that.
3: Nice. It'll make my doctor happy, because she complained, you haven't had an eye exam in so long. It's by the old Amtrak station. Nice.
30: Right. Yeah. Yep, and then you can ride your bike up to, there's a bike trail right behind us, so we've got showers in there. I might, between, you know, at lunch break, I might go on a 10-mile bike ride, and then I can take a shower and see patients.
3: Yeah, no, I've got neuropathy. My bicycle days are over. I'd have to go for a tricycle.
30: Well, there you go.
3: Yeah. Thank you. Have a wonderful day to everybody there. Appreciate it. Bye.
30: All right, Bill. Take care. All right. You're listening to Ask the Doctors. Dr. Susan Summerton, myself, Dr. Lang. Give us a question. Give us a call with a question at 877-969-8600. So I started Lang Eye Care and Associates March 15th of 1993 in Ocala, Florida. That's where it all began. I was blessed. I really was. The good Lord gave me enough energy and enough know-how to open 14 locations in the state of Florida. And then I was blessed again. Basically, a company owned by private equity made me an offer I couldn't refuse. And I sold all the offices except the Lang Eye Institute, which we kept in the Villages, Florida, which all of you know about. And that's where we hail from. But I had a covenant not to compete for many, many years. And I've always loved Ocala. I love the gang in Ocala. I love the town. And we're coming back. My non-compete is over. And we bought the coolest building in town. And we're going to be state-of-the-art eye care center with a twist, a wellness twist. So it'll be interesting. We're also going to be open on Saturdays at that location. Remember, it's the old Coca-Cola bottling plant. It's very nostalgic, a historic landmark. And we are keeping a lot of the cool Coca-Cola emblems and stuff in place. All right. I do also want to mention that a lot of you are chiming in on my Instagram. It's kind of funny. Some of you are saying, time for a haircut, Doc. And some of you are saying you really like it. So we were talking about that on the way in. And, you know, I'm letting it grow a little longer, all right? So I was thinking about this earlier, and I had to talk with Chris and Susan before I mentioned it on the air. But Samson, in the Bible, had long hair. He did, all right? And he was, what was he?
31: Nazarite.
30: A Nazarite, yeah. So I'm not a Nazarite, I don't think, but... But long hair, he had a lot of strength, right? And if you cut it, your strength. So we're all about, you know, eating right, working out, taking the right supplements. So I'm growing my hair longer. Maybe I get a little more strength. Eh, maybe not. So it's time for a change.
31: Well, here in Clearwater, Hulk Hogan had long blonde hair, and he had a lot of strength, too.
30: He did, rest his soul. Yeah, so hopefully that's not an omen for me. Maybe I should cut it. All right, let me give you the phone number for the Lang Eye Institute. It is 352-753-4014. I'm going to give it to you a little slower. Get a pen, a piece of paper. Lang Eye Institute, if you'd like to see any of us. And then we're going to set up a schedule so you can start setting up an appointment for January at the new Lang Eye Institute in Ocala very soon. Phone number is 352-753-4014. That's 352-753-4014. Also, I'm like the newsman here. I'm making an announcement for all of you that want to burn your trees. The burn ban has been lifted in Marion County. Hallelujah. We're actually doing some burn piles now out at Lake Weir. So you can burn. I think you still have to call and get permission, maybe a permit. But the burn ban has finally been lifted. We've had a lot of rain. That's a good thing. All right. So, Dr. Summit, when we talk a little bit about creatine, probably not enough. We talk a lot about omega-3. Omega-3 is probably one of the most studied supplements on the market, but creatine is one of the most studied supplements as well. A lot of people go back to years and years ago thinking about creatine as just you're in the gym, you're working out, you're a football player, you're a bodybuilder, you take creatine. And then people used to say it causes dehydration and all this, lots of side effects. But it is the most studied sports nutrition supplement. Thousands of studies, and there really isn't any negative studies out there. It's all beneficial for just about any age. So it's just not for building muscle, is it?
31: Right. And we used to think that, I used to think that too. It was just for bodybuilders. They've been taking it forever, as far as I know. But now it's just your brain health as well. Like every cell in your body runs on ATP. That's kind of our cellular energy currency. And that's what our brain cells and our muscle cells use for that energy. So your brain is very demanding of energy. If you're stressed, lack of sleep, just increased mental work, aging, and creatine is going to help replenish that ATP to give your cells that more energy. So you've got more endurance, you've got more processing speed, you've got more faster reaction times, you've got better cognitive performance, and you perform better in the gym all around.
30: And you know, I've been taking it, especially because I'm the biggest sleep deprived person you're ever going to meet. And I think there's some science out there that creatine helps us that are sleep deprived.
31: Right. It helps recharge those batteries. I know there was a study specifically on jet lag, and that is definitely sleep deprivation. And normal dosing is about 5 milligrams. The study for jet lag upped that dose to 20 milligrams for several days to bring you back and help that mentally recover and fatigue from jet lag. So if you've had, unfortunately, hopefully not very often, that lack of sleep, then doing that little bit of extra creatine can help your brain perform better the following day.
30: And so what we've done, we've taken creatine, but not just regular creatine. Everybody that's taking creatine, most people, if you're taking creatine monohydrate, it says made in America, mm-hmm. and you think, oh, this is American creatine. Not. It's Chinese creatine, okay? It says made in America, but the country of origin is China. If it doesn't say Creapure creatine on it, it doesn't have that little insignia, Creapure, then it's made in China. If it says made in America and it's creatine and it doesn't say Creapure, it's still made in China. So the problem is the German Creapure creatine is where most of the big studies, double-blind placebo-controlled studies, most of them were done with German Creapure creatine. It is the purest creatine on the market. Now, you might see something, some Chinese creatine, 98% pure, 99% pure. Well, that means 2% of impurities are in it. So you don't want that. It builds up with time. And there are definite studies that have shown that other types of creatine have some impurities in them. You don't want to be putting impurities in your body, trust me. But what we've done, we've taken Creapure creatine and we've taken MyHMB, that's the best HMB on the market, and vitamin D in a ratio that has been shown in clinical studies to work synergistically together. When you combine MyHMB, Creapure creatine, and vitamin D3 in a specific ratio, it helps build muscle strength, helps your cognitive ability, helps endurance, helps with recovery. And so HMB is a metabolite of leucine. Leucine is one of the branched chain amino acids responsible for muscle growth. And also, this combination blocks a protein in our body called myostatin. And that's getting a little complicated, so we're not going to dwell on that. But myostatin is a negativity for your body because it blocks muscle growth. So simply by taking this supplement, fortified creatine, HMB, vitamin D, it may help with building more muscle at any age and building more strength at any age. Now think about this. Steve brought up the whole GLP-1 receptor drug controversy. We need more doctors to recommend supplements like this or something similar to this, along with eating more protein. But let's face it, a lot of you aren't eating protein because protein does have calories and you're trying to lose weight. But this has essentially no calories. You could add this to our grass-fed whey protein isolate, which has zero carbs and zero fat and only 80 or 70 calories. And then you got lots of protein and you have the creatine, the HMB, and the vitamin D. Something to think about, all of you that are on weight loss diets, losing muscle, all of you on GLP-1 receptor agonists. So, you know, when you're fat and fluffy, you walk down the beach, you're a little bit self-conscious because you're fat and fluffy, right? But you don't look that old. You don't have that many wrinkles. Now, if you lose weight very rapidly, all right, and you're not taking things like the collagen, you're not taking the creatine, not taking whey protein, you're losing so much muscle that you have a lot of flabby skin as well. So now you're skinny fat. 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It does work. But our take-home message, people that are taking GLP-1 receptor drugs, people that are on crash weight diets, they need to consume more protein and some things that enhance their muscles, don't they?
31: Right. And we looked into finding if there was any interactions between creatine and the GLPs. And so far, we can't find any. So it is considered safe to take while you're on the medicine. So again, you want to add the tools to get to your goals. And the creatine is something you can add to your diet if you're on these medications to help preserve your muscle. But it's not going to do it alone. You still have to lift some weights, create that resistance, whether it's your own body weight or free weights or something you do in the gym, just to stimulate that muscle growth. And what you mentioned about the face, there is such a thing people call the Ozempic face because they've lost that muscle all in their face too. So we want to make sure you're losing weight in a healthy way.
30: That's absolutely right. And Dr. Summerton mentions exercise is crucial. You want to stimulate those muscle fibers to grow while you're losing weight. There's no excuse. You can do some resistant training. You can buy some bands at the store for $20. You can buy dumbbells, light dumbbells. I mean, just 5-pound dumbbells and do more reps, all right? You stimulate muscle growth while you're losing weight, and therefore you have less

0: in our body, our shoulders, our triceps, our legs. It was a good day of working out. We burned a lot of calories. So that's kind of extreme. People don't have to do that much. I mean, I think we've seen the studies that they can do relatively low amount of steps and benefit, right?
1: Right. Even 20 minutes. They say walking for 20 minutes after you eat, that's very beneficial. Or even throughout the day, just randomly doing just 10 squats, that actually gets that glucose going through your muscles and burns more of it. So it's just a matter of keeping in motion and adding some impact to those muscles. And I, like you, I was kind of the e-bike thinking it was kind of cheating, but then my husband and I rented them and I just loved it. And I think it's also, it makes the bike riding more pleasurable. You can adjust it to how you want that resistance and you can go further and you can really enjoy the outdoors and wherever you're going on it.
0: And I got my heart rate up to 160 beats a minute mountain biking on an e-bike, okay? So
1: some splat points.
0: Yes. And I got to tell you, my wife also, we got an e-bike for her and she enjoys it. And it helped her get in better shape as well. But now she can't ride her e-bike right now because Roger P. Showman broke it.
1: Oh, no. Roger.
0: If Roger's listening, yeah, so Roger went with us. We biked the bay and we biked across. We biked about 40 miles, I guess. Roger does a good job of it, but I think he ran over some nails or something because now she has a flat tire. And I'm going to have to take you to the bike shop because this e-bike has not a chain. It's more complicated changing the tire on this e-bike than a regular bike. But people, you can get e-bikes. I think Tony even has an e-bike now. Get some cardiovascular exercise and get some resistance training. All right, we're opening up the phones. If you got a question, give us a call. 877-969-8600. 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All right. I think we're getting ready to take a break, actually. 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
1: We're back, and we've been discussing in our little break about a question that does come up. A lot of people drink coffee and their collagen together, they rejuvenate, but people wonder about taking the creatine with their coffee and whether it cancels each other out. And there was an older study that says around about 350 milligrams or not, that it might slightly blunt the performance of creatine. But in reality, it's really not going to have that much effect. So it is okay to put creatine in your coffee. Now, I'd be a little bit more concerned about how much caffeine you're putting in your body, especially above that kind of 400 milligram range, and then it having effect on your hydration too. So I think the important part is just not to overdo the caffeine, and you can mix it with your coffee.
2: That's exactly right. You were involved in the years ago, the Fit Pro studies, when we were developing Fortify Fit Pro, which, by the way, everybody, Fortify Fit Pro, remember, there was a massive whey protein shortage and also a monk fruit shortage. We finally got through that. Our Fortify Fit Pro now in pina colada and in strawberry watermelon is now finished. It is at the lab in Atlanta. It was quarantined because you have to quarantine it for 7 days to make sure no bacteria grows. That's just the way it is for any type of supplement powder. So I'm pretty sure it passed the quarantine. That means it's going to be shipped out. We're thinking Monday, if it didn't already ship out on Friday. That means all of you that are on the backlog list, we have Fortify Fit Pro very soon. So we'll open up the website so you can order again very soon. Remember, Fortify Fit Pro is your pre and post workout. It was very big, and then we ran into that deficiency of whey protein. So it's finally manufactured. We manufactured enough of it to tide us over for a while. And remember, there is no caffeine in this. You know, when we hit a certain age, a lot of you listening out there are over 60 now and you have atrial fibrillation, all right? That's what my brother just went through. And when you have AFib, you don't feel well. It's as simple as that. Your body, your heart beats irregularly and you can have a stroke. You can die from AFib. Well, a lot of you that are taking these pre-workout, and I'm not going to mention any name, but they're filled with caffeine and beta-alanine and taurine and a lot of stuff that really can give you the jitters and maybe make your heart beat a little more irregularly, especially if you're dehydrated on top of that. So we didn't want any of that in Fortify Fit Pro. You know, us being doctors, we wanted to develop something that has no harm. I want an 86-year-old athlete to be able to take it and not cause them to have an irregular heartbeat or tachycardia. So we use something called Elevate ATP. It used to be PKTB. We changed it from Futureceuticals, thanks to Taylor, who hooked us up with that, who now is the managing director for Fortify Vitamins. And we have Creapure creatine in it. We have MyHMB. 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So now we have something that you can take back in stock, hopefully this next week, Fortify Fit Pro. 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All right, here's a question. What type of cooking pans do you guys recommend? Well, I'll chime in, and then you chime in. I mean, I like cast iron, believe it or not. Cast iron pans, I like that. I would stay away from those pans that are coated, Teflon-coated pans that have little pieces that chunk off on it. Those can be potentially very bad. I like stainless steel, and I like cast iron. What do you think, Dr. Summerton?
1: Yeah, the ones I have are the ceramic-coated ones, so they don't release toxins. But I believe it, isn't it the Teflon? If you have a parrot, you can't cook the Teflon because it will kill the parrot
2: birds,
1: in the room.
2: Birds die.
1: Right? When you're cooking on it. It's not a good sign.
2: It's not a good sign. But cast iron lasts forever. You know, I can take it if I'm going backpacking on the Appalachian Trail and I can start a fire. If I'm mountain biking, I can take that cast iron pan with me. I've never done that. But it sounds good. So cast iron is my favorite. Teflon is definitely not my favorite. Stainless steel, but you know, things stick to stainless steel. So ceramic is probably the easiest to cook with. And I think all the studies say it's fairly safe. But even with a ceramic pan, if you notice that things are starting to chip off of it, I would toss it in the trash. You know, you have to use a plastic spatula or a wood spatula. There you go. So you don't get any plastics. Mm-hmm. A wood spatula with that. But you can use a stainless steel with the cast iron. All right. So hopefully that answers that question. All right. Phone lines are open. 877-969-8600. That's 877-969-8600. Before we talk about omega-3, I want to mention there's some things that a lot of people are out there doing. A lot of people are in ketosis all the time and they think it's good for them. You know, all they're eating, they're either on a carnivore diet or they're eating just protein and maybe a little tiny piece of a vegetable. And there's some studies out there that have shown that long-term ketogenic diet leads to cellular aging, all right, and vital organs. And that includes the eyes. So it increases inflammation in the organs. So we're finding out more and more that carbs are actually good for us, aren't they?
1: Right. And there, a lot of it depends on the person, but especially there's some evidence even with women, it can actually be even worse because of this stress. It puts the risk of losing the muscle and it puts some stress on the thyroid to not get a little bit of carbohydrate in your diet.
2: And then also this brings up long-term fasting. A lot of you are out there long-term fasting and it actually can also cause muscle loss. And these people that are on the ketogenic diet are also long-term fasters or on the carnivore diet. But another thing with long-term fasting, you lose your hair. And you can't have long, luscious hair like I am growing. So you don't want to be skinny, weak, and bald. Now, do you? I don't know. Bald is it's in now. It really is. But you don't want to lose hair unnecessarily because you're nutrient compromised. So carbs are good. Now, let me tell you, the best time to eat carbs, and there are definite studies out there showing if you don't eat carbs after working out, and there's a window from like 1 minute to 45 minutes to an hour, you got to consume carbs right after working out. It makes you recover much faster. Isn't that correct?
1: It is, and you don't want to starve your body. When you're fasting, your body detects it as stress. And so we can handle it short term, but what you're saying with hair loss, if you're fasting all the time, your body's going to prioritize what it needs to survive. So the extras such as nice skin, nice hair, they get put on the back burner because your body has to utilize the essentials. So fasting short periods, there's lots of studies on benefits, but the long term, you are going to affect those essentials of the nice skin, the nice hair, nice nails, all those that we like to keep too.
2: So right after you work out, have some carbs, you will recover faster and you will thank me. It's not going to go to your belly fat. It's going right to your muscle to replenish muscle glycogen. So you could have some white rice, basmati organic white rice or sushi grade white rice or some quinoa. You could have blueberries. You could have banana, not with blueberries though. You could have some potatoes, all right? Sweet potato. But right after you work out, that could be your meal within an hour of working out, all right? That's when you can have your carbs. Now, if you want to have no carbs the other two meals, that's fine. Just have it right after working out. Your muscles will thank you. Your muscles will go faster. You will recover a lot faster. Also, one more thing about cold plunges. We've talked about this. A lot of people are doing cold plunges. It's very vogue. Some of you, it can actually cause you to have a heart attack, all right? But cold plunges, new studies actually say it hinders muscle growth and strength adaptation. So there you go. Your long-term keto diet, long-term fasting, and you're doing cold plunges. And you wonder why your muscles aren't growing. You're getting skinnier, weaker, and losing more hair.
1: Cold plunge is also another stress signal. And so it's, again, depending upon the person, how healthy they are to how much they can handle it. And again, that's another thing women have to look out for. Women can't handle the water as cold as men. So it's something you have to listen to the body and take into account the rest of your life and how healthy you're feeling.
2: All right. You're listening to Ask the Doctors. We're not going to have time for another call, I don't think, right now. 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Or you can go to drmichaellang.com or langeyecare.com. The phone number for Fortify Vitamins is 866-503-9746. That's 866-503-9746. We really don't have time to talk about omega-3. We'll do that next week. Remember, omega-3 is the building block for the brain and neurotransmitter system. And there's a lot of good studies showing that omega-3 can actually help with emotional wellness, not only circulation and inflammation, but your omega-3, you want it to be an RTG form, or basically Fortify Super Omega or Fortify Super Omega 3 Max. So we got 48 seconds. I'm not giving you only 8 seconds to tell everybody goodbye this time.
1: Well, we thank everyone for listening, and we really want this healthy aging to maintain your strength, your cognition, your thinking, your energy, your quality of life as long as possible. So we encourage you to go out there and enjoy your day and get some exercise, some fresh air, and some sunshine.
2: Right. And hopefully it's a pretty day today. But on the way in, it was a little bit cloudy.
1: It was a little cloudy.
2: And of course, you have days at the beach, and it's going to be cloudy. It's probably going to be a hurricane today. All right. So I want to thank everybody for tuning in and listening to Ask the Doctor. Remember, if you're not happy with the eye care you're getting, get a second opinion. I'm Dr. Michael Lang with my co-host, Dr. Susan Somerton. 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
6: 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Conflict in Syria, 1 million dead. 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
10: Imagine you're struggling with back pain for months. 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
11: 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And, you know, those are magic words. 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
12: Nothing but good reports and a list of accolades that were 2 pages long.
13: When you talk to him, he's engaging. He seems very intelligent. He's witty. He's charming.
14: He'd always talk about, I'm going to be a doctor.
13: But he has this dark side that he likes to keep separate and hidden from everybody else.
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20: Celebrating America 250, I'm Angelo Bavaro, Fox News. Ahead of today's 4th of July festivities in D.C., President Trump ushered in America's 250th birthday from Mount Rushmore in South Dakota Friday night.
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20: Meantime, New York City is celebrating the nation's semi-quincentennial by holding 8 ball drops in Times Square, the first one at midnight local time. And each of those ball drops will take place at midnight for every American time zone. Now, some Republicans and Democrats seem to be sharing a split message as Americans celebrate the 4th.
22: As President Trump celebrated America's 250th anniversary at Mount Rushmore, some Democrats delivered a markedly different message. Here in New York City, Democratic Socialist Mayor Zohran Mamdani, flanked by newly naturalized Americans and seated on George Washington's desk, marked America's 250th by delivering a blistering critique of ICE and wealthy elites, including Elon Musk, in what he called an arena of supremacy. The contrast comes as a new Fox News poll finds a sharp partisan split on national pride, with 83% of Republicans saying they're proud of America, compared with 27% of Democrats.
20: That is Fox's Chanley Painter. This comes as a wave of candidates describing themselves as Democratic Socialists are making ground ahead of November's midterm elections. In his speech last night, President Trump vowed America would, quote, never be a communist country. 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
23: Happy 4th of July. Your forecast is, of course, a hot and sticky one. A high of 94 today with your feels-like temperatures back into around that 105 range. A slight chance for some late-day showers and thunderstorms, but as we get into tonight, any kind of fireworks, you're looking at dry conditions. But for Sunday, make sure you've got the umbrella handy, because scattered showers and thunderstorms are much more likely, and they're more likely into Monday and Tuesday of next week. I'm meteorologist Amber Wheeler from Fox 8.
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6: 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Mr. Lowe and Brian Lowe Financial are not responsible for the consequences of any decisions or actions taken as a result of information provided in this radio show and do not warrant or guarantee the accuracy or completeness of the information provided. The information discussed today reflects the views of Mr. Lowe and his guests as of the date of this show and are subject to change without notice. 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There is a risk of loss from investing in securities, including the risk of loss of principal. 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Asset allocation and portfolio diversification cannot assure or guarantee better performance and cannot eliminate the risk of investment losses. Brian Lowe Financial Group, LLC, is a registered investment advisor. 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
8: Welcome, everybody, to the Financial Symphony. Ron Stutz here, along with Brian Lowe, your favorite financial advisor in New Orleans, Baton Rouge, Mandeville. He's everywhere. And we're going to talk about getting you to and through retirement, as we always do. Hey, welcome to the show. Brian, how's it going for you, buddy?
11: Oh, man, I'm excited to be here. This financial business gets more interesting every day. We're starting to utilize AI in the world, and it's unbelievable what's happening here. So, you know, there's a lot of advisors that are not going to implement this kind of stuff because, you know, you don't have enough staff to do it.
8: Yeah.
11: So the ones that don't implement this stuff, they're going to be 4 or 5 years behind. It's incredible at the fast pace that we're changing and moving. And even me, I'm not the same company I was 5 years ago. And that another 2 years is going to be completely different as well. So the tax rules, regulations, the alternative investments we can consider. We use Schwab. We use Fidelity. Those are the top two we like. Vanguard's a great option. But just like today, we took over a large account. Why? Because Vanguard's changing their ways. Mm-hmm. And so based on this gentleman was been there 40 years with Vanguard, there's things that are changing with Vanguard you're not going to like. So if you have a Vanguard account and you're a do-it-yourselfer, we help a lot of you kind of guys. And we take over that money from Vanguard, no fee, and just hold the same Vanguard accounts in the Schwab account. So we don't change anything. And professionally speaking, I'd like to use Schwab over Fidelity. Mm-hmm. I can use either one. But if you have a Vanguard account, I want you to come in and see me so I can tell you if you didn't already figure out what changes when it comes to withholdings and your taxes and how it's going to affect you and you're not going to like it. So because this guy did not like it and it pushed him to show up at my office with a large number. So ultimately, his wife was already a client of ours. And he did love Vanguard for a long time, but he does not love them anymore. So if you have Vanguard, come see me and take the BLO challenge and see what we can do.
8: Well, hey, that's a good opportunity for me to tell everybody that Brian Lowe is always on the cutting edge of technology, whether it's AI or whatever the case may be. So, hey, get in touch with him and get up to date on everything. 800-993-0995 is your number to call if you'd like to have a conversation with Brian and his folks at Brian Lowe Financial Group. 800-993-0995. Hey, listen, I read something this week I thought you'd be interested in. I know you spend a lot of time in the water, and I just read that sea otters sleep while they're holding hands. I didn't realize that sea otters were romantic like that. But
11: how about that? So you can hold your wife's hand in your sleep tonight?
8: I can't imagine doing it all night.
11: It gets warm. It gets hot. I don't know about you, but holding hands, it gets hot, right?
8: Yeah. I would think so. But you got any insight on sea creatures?
11: You make me think about a story. The Galapagos Islands. I want to take my son there. He was too young when I went.
8: Yeah.
11: So he's 19. So he's on the list of going. But I was scuba diving in the Galapagos Islands, and then we got a hold of these I guess they were sea lions and stuff.
8: Yeah.
11: And ultimately, they were biting my fins, following me, chasing me. They were fun. They were having fun. They were playing. But it's kind of scary when you got a big old animal chasing you in the water, you know?
8: No kidding. Yeah.
11: But then ultimately, went over to the hotel, and there's I see one coming. I'm like, what is he doing? And he jumps up on the land with us. And I'm laying out by the pool, and he nudges me up by the pool to push me out of the way and lays out on my layout chair with my towel and everything. So it was kind of cool to see that happen. I videoed it. It's pretty awesome. But the Galapagos Islands, you've seen the videos out there that do that. So I got to see it firsthand, personal, how cool that was.
8: Well, the sea lions are pretty big, aren't they?
11: Yeah, man. This is big old guy. That's it. Yep.
8: Wow. Kind of interesting story there. Hey,
11: yeah.
8: I would expect nobody else to have that story but you. But.
11: Yeah, look, I don't care how fast you can swim, you can't outswim them.
8: I think so. Yeah.
11: It's kind of scary, actually, when you think about it.
8: Let's talking about finances, which we always do on the show, there's an old proverb that says the road to hell is paved with good intentions. And that's probably true. But sadly, the road to bad financial advice is often no different. Let's talk about some of the people who have good intentions, but also sometimes give you bad financial advice. And how about the members of your family? Should you take advice from people in your family about what to do with your money?
11: Look, I always say that's not where we get the advice, but same thing with me. I would always get advice from family, but that's not where we're going to lean, right? So, you know, people often turn to family for investment advice, especially those perceive the family member to be financially successful. You know, maybe they're $5 million, $10 million guy, but just because someone has more money than you, at least you think they may do, that doesn't necessarily mean they're the right one to be giving you advice about whatever you're doing. So there's specialized worlds today. Even being a plumber today, if you're not a plumber, you're not specialized in that category.
8: Yeah.
11: So just like a physician. So or even if they do, they don't necessarily understand the details of your situation, but they certainly gave you some advice, right? But most people have a hard time admitting that they don't know the answer to the question when asked by a loved one. So they often end up trying to make themselves sound like an expert when they really aren't. So I've seen that too many times. So don't just rely on that. Come in and let's give you a second alternative, an opinion from a tax advantage standpoint. If you're a business owner, there could be a lot of money in tax savings, enough to hire more people. You could hire more people with that savings. You could invest more in your money in your business, or you could actually save more money for your retirement. So there's three options if we save you a bunch of money in taxes to consider.
8: Yeah, and you know, just because something worked for your brother-in-law does not mean that it's right for you. Because
11: that's right.
8: The financial planning you help people with is, you know, based in individually. I mean, it's not generic. It's something that is designed specifically for them. So have to keep that in mind. Hey, you could say the same thing about friends. Should you take financial advice from your buddies? What do you think?
11: Yeah, look, you know, who is that buddy? Is it Elon Musk? Then I'd say yes, right? But so let's be honest. People like to brag to their friends about stuff, especially when we're fishing, right? We fish a lot in Louisiana, so you're offshore fishing. You talk all day. So when you're golfing, your buddy has a hot stock tip, or the guy in the office next to you knows some great mutual fund that you should check out. So just remember, they probably don't know as much or have the expertise that maybe you do. But also remember that people like to talk primarily about their successes, and they often forget about their failures. So just like your buddy that goes to the gambling boat to win a bunch of money, he didn't tell you how many times he lost either. Right. So there's a good chance that bragger doesn't really hit as many home runs as you think. So we all know a few of those guys. Look, the guy that's talking a lot and too much, that guy's not who you want to get the advice from, right? Mm-hmm.
4: How about
11: I always say you got two ears and one mouth.
8: Yeah.
11: Well, listen more, right?
8: Yeah. How about CPAs, Brian? You talk about CPAs a lot on this show, but should you take financial advice from them?
11: Yeah, first, if you're a CPA, we love you. Number one, I'll say it again, we love you. At the same time, if in a closed door or with a client, your client or my client in the room, you will automatically say, look, I'm just a CPA. Now, why did they say that? Because they're doing the 1040. So they say, Brian's going to get into solutions outside of the 1040 to top of the line, lower your taxes. So if we could write a check for $1 to save $5 in taxes, would you consider it? Well, most logical people would. If you could write a check for $10,000 to save $50,000 in taxes, is that something you want to talk about with our tax attorney present to help lower that tax even further? So how about QCDs, qualified charitable deductions? You know, by the way, I'm going to do a tax analysis, a tax workup. So be one of the next 10 callers and email me or drop off your tax return. I'm going to plug it into our system. The system is a $7,000 system every year. The subscription is $7,000. So let's use the subscription for you. You don't have to pay anything. And let me do 4 or 5 mock tax returns, example tax returns of a $25,000 Roth conversion, a $50,000 Roth conversion, a $100,000 Roth conversion. Now, if you do that Roth conversion by yourself, you will pay taxes. But if we get the tax attorney involved, we can squash the tax bill using QCDs, using donor asset funds. You know, these are all solutions available to you, tax harvesting. Let me show you how to move the needle when it comes to tax planning. So regardless if you're a business owner or a high wage earner, or you're a highly compensated employee, or you work for an oil and gas company, come in and see me. You think you can do it yourself. Look, the expertise you just don't have. I've been doing this 27 years. I can assure you there's things I know that you don't know. And I'm going to tell you it again. Now, you're driving. Listen to me. You don't know what you don't know when it comes to taxes. By the way, your CPA, great guy. I help a lot of CPAs that are retired. And they bring in their clients, their top 10, 15, 20%. They want to be involved a little bit, yeah. Even though they're retired, with the top 20% of their people they worked with. And they immediately say, Brian's going to talk about solutions that I couldn't do. I'm just a CPA. Brian can get into tools to lower your taxes even further with the tax attorney who is a CPA himself and talk about additional solutions to lower your taxes even further. So again, RMDs, required distributions, QCDs, donor assets, there are charitable remainder trust. These are all certain things we can get into. And on the radio, it gets a little complicated, but you know, everybody's in a different situation. Come see me and see what direction that leads to. It leads to more than one direction. It could be three. Let's narrow down the three different directions to narrow down to one. And what do you want to focus on next?
8: 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New Orleans, Baton Rouge, Mandeville. And Brian Lowe would love the opportunity to help you get to and through retirement and to make sure that you are tax efficient while you're doing all that. 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You've been thinking about things you wanted to do when you retire. Why not get a head start on all that right now? And the sooner you get started, the better. 800-993-0995. Brian Lowe and I will be right back with more in just a moment. 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
8: We're back now with more of the Financial Symphony starring Brian Lowe, star of this show, Brian Lowe Financial Group. And Brian works with folks all the time to set up those dependable income streams that they can count on to get them through retirement. You don't want to have to lie awake at night worried about outliving your money. Brian Lowe has been doing this for close to 28 years now. A long time in the business. A lot of people he has helped get to and through retirement. If you'd like to get in touch, it's 800-993-0995. That's 800-993-0995. You know, Brian, I know that you've been around long enough. You've heard a lot of stories from folks, and you know what people say when they come in to see you. Henry Ford once said, whether you think you can or think you can't, you're right, either way. He was trying to tell us that our attitude has a big impact on our success or whether we fail. Let's look at a few of the stories that some people tell themselves that may have impacted their financial behaviors and decision-making. A lot of people tell themselves, well, I've never had anybody teach me about money growing up, so I made a lot of mistakes. And they use that as an excuse. You've had folks say that, haven't you?
11: I've had them say that. You know, I always took the attitude of my glass was always full, and I would, at Chase Bank, I'd find out who the best advisors were and chase them down and ask them a bunch of questions. So then, it led me to becoming better, and the steel was sharpened, right? And then after 5 years of that, I said, you know what? They're not doing tax planning. I want some tax planning in my life. So then I reached out to ING and my senior partner at that time. Then I left the bank to join ING. And then, of course, they didn't do tax planning, but it was a better investment team. Investment products were better. And I rode that for 5 years. Then I found Dean Barber. He was the number one guy in the whole country in Kansas City. And there's more millionaires per capita in Kansas City than most states.
8: Really?
11: But ultimately, so he swung the bat and helped a lot more people. So he was the number one guy in the whole country in Kansas City. So Dean said, Brian, out of 14,000 reps, I like you. And I think you're going to go someplace one day. You know, you got the red carpet with me. We're leaving ING and we're going to roll out the red carpet. You get all the deals that I'm getting because he got the best opportunities, the best products, the lowest fee. And he gave it to me. And so we took that as an advantage. But net worth wise, the people that did leave, their net worth increased because when you save a bunch of money in taxes, and even if you make the same amount of money as your buddy that doesn't do tax savings, your wealth is going to grow. So I can say my buddy that retired, he could have a higher, greater, bigger net worth if he'd just done some tax planning. So look, we all have opportunity in life to make our own decisions, right? We're all big boys. We're all big girls. We can make our big girl decisions, our big boy decisions. And you can make yours too. So I would say, let me challenge you to know what I know after 27 years to come in and take the B-Low challenge. And let me add some value. If you're with a broker, if you're with Merrill Lynch, Morgan Stanley, Edward Jones, good companies, let me take it one step further and do some tax planning. If you're with a bank, Regions Bank, Capital One, or Chase Bank and the investments, let me add some value and show you some products that they're not doing. Let me show you our portfolio of 48 stocks to 60 stocks, what it might be doing compared to what you're doing there, and just add some value. And if I see some additional solutions to lower your taxes, pay down some debt, just get you organized, give you access to my net worth page, meaning it gets your net worth all on one screen. These are all great tools to consider working with us.
8: Everybody has those mentors that they can really...
11: Yeah, everybody has a mentor.
8: Improve their lives, and I can see you being a mentor too.
11: And look, at times you also outgrow your mentor. So there's been times in my life. There's another guy on the radio in New Jersey in Fort Lauderdale, and he helped me for about 7 years as a mentor, and then we grew, and it was hard to break up. I said, "Man, I don't want to talk to you, but I have a hard time talking to you about this." I said, "I think I need to break up with you," meaning like, I need to go on a different direction. He goes, "Brian, look, I'll be honest with you, you're ready."
8: Yeah.
11: So he didn't stop me. He goes, "Man, I'm so proud of you."
8: Didn't hurt.
11: And it's time for you to fly.
8: Yeah. Hey, Brian, do you ever have anybody say to you, and this is, stories we tell ourselves all the time. Have you ever have anybody say to you, "I'm just not good with money"? What's your response to them?
11: You know, look, you haven't practiced enough. not good with money. Your law of limiting beliefs. You know, if I can teach you some things that someone with the same amount of income might do with some tax planning, some investment strategies, what stocks to buy, piggyback off that, it's going to make you better. So just get around good people that have done it. So you know, I don't like that statement. I say, let me just show you a better route. So yeah. That's it.
8: I know that you always see the glass half full rather than half empty, but there
11: are
8: some people who are just the opposite out there. And they might say to you, Brian, they say we're probably going to have a recession soon, so I guess I'm just totally screwed.
11: Well, look, you know, there could be a black swan. There could be a market correction like we had a 2008 real estate correction, housing bubble. We had a bubble, what, in 2000 to 2003. So that was the technology bubble. Well, what's happening right now? We have a debt bubble. Businesses, corporations have the largest amount of debt coming due. So they have to refinance now at higher rates. When it was 3, now it's 7. So big corporations are financing more debt at a higher rate. If you're getting a second mortgage when you could have gotten it at 3 or 4, now your second mortgage rate's at 7 to 8. If you're a business owner, they're wanting you to borrow the money at 8 to 10. Jesus, right? So on $1 million, it's 80,000 in interest, right? So wow. When you could have borrowed the money years ago at 30 grand a year. So it's a big difference. And then same thing, do you own a mortgage today at 2.78? And then some guy's trying to tell you to refinance at a higher rate. The answer is no. So you don't take that deal. That's why you got to give me a call. So if someone's going to try to sell you something, give me a call, get a second opinion about, I can say, the voice of reason. No, it doesn't sound good, and here's why. So
8: I know there's a lot of people out there who seem to think that $1 million is a magic number. You know, like, you know, I got to have $1 million before I can retire. So I guess I'm going to be working forever. And, you know, a lot of people retire with a lot less than $1 million. And for some folks, it's going to take a lot more than that. But you've seen all kinds, right?
11: Well, like I say, 25 years ago, the lady would say, who was 75 out there at Chase Bank in Zachary, would she say, Brian, here's my million. We would give her 5% interest on the CD, $50,000 a year of interest, plus her Social Security. She was getting by just fine. What happened 20, 25 years later, interest rates settled down, lowered. Now her fixed rates are lower. She's not getting that $50,000. And then, of course, inflation didn't keep up with that. So ultimately, minus tax, she's not doing as well. So if I can show you a way to increase your income, she also would say if she died, she wants the principal to go to her family. Now she says, I just don't want to run out of money. So, okay, to spend down her money, just don't let me run out of money. So we're living longer. There's a lot of variables there we could consider. So if you're concerned about living a long time and running out of money, come see me. If you have a 401k, come see me. If you're thinking about retirement, come see me. If you're getting married, come see me. If you're getting a divorce, come see me. So it's a great idea to bounce things off with the guy who's done it thousands of times.
8: It just takes a lot of planning, a lot of strategy. And Brian Lowe is really comfortable with all of that. He can definitely help you create those dependable income streams. 800-993-0995. That is your number to call. 800-993-0995. And Brian, if somebody wants to copy your new book, how do they get that?
11: Look, I got to tell you, if you want the copy of the book, it's at The Adventures of Brian Lowe. So there's the bear story in there. There's the Alaska story, the bear jumping into the water, the 1,000-pound marlin in Australia. So there's all these great adventures that we weave into financial planning. We also have the actuary. Should you do a Roth conversion? How do you save a bunch of money in taxes? So you got to make life a little fun. And, you know, look, I work hard, but I play hard too. So let me show you the way. Be one of the next 5 callers to get that book, and I'll give you the Social Security analysis as well. I'll give you the income plan, the roadmap, and answer some questions for you for about an hour and give you an hour worth of my time.
8: All of that is not going to cost you anything, and there is no obligation to do anything beyond that. 800-993-0995 is your number to call to get in touch with Brian Lowe and all the outstanding team that he has working with him at Brian Lowe Financial Group. We're going to come right back with more. 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Thanks for being here.
4: It's time for another musical connection, where we blend the worlds of music and finance together. Here's friend of the show, financial advisor and musician Mark Lloyd with Ron Stutz.
8: This is the musical connection here on today's edition of the Financial Symphony. And I'm Ron Stutz. Mark Lloyd is here, of course. And Mark, Doors fans, we've been talking about today and Doors music. What we can learn about retirement planning from the Doors' most popular song. That, of course, Light My Fire. Jim Morrison indicated on several occasions in his notebooks that he hated Light My Fire and hated performing it. He also seemed to resent the song's popularity because he'd had just a small part in writing it.
9: But
10: it
9: of course,
10: it sounds a little narcissistic. Yeah.
9: Oh, no kidding. You think? This is Jim Morrison we're talking about here.
10: Yep.
9: But of course, he never bled on publicly because he feared it could have hurt the group financially. And my question to you is, knowing that Jim Morrison was kind of crazy in a way, but knowing that Jim Morrison felt this way about that particular song, but he didn't let on publicly, what is our financial connection here?
10: Oh, boy, this is an easy one, Ron. This is an easy one. And I hate this. I hate this when I hear these types of stories. And I hate it for our industry. But let me just say that the government has gotten involved in our industry, and we're fiduciaries. And fiduciaries mean that we work for our clients. We don't work for stockbrokers. We don't work for banks. We don't work for, you know, people in our ears telling us what we need to recommend. We work for our clients, and that's the way it should be. But for years and years and years, Ron, I'm on my soapbox. I'm sorry. But for years and years and years, it wasn't that way. There were brokers, stockbrokers out there selling products, you know, selling securities. And some of them just, the products were bad. They just weren't good. But they sold it for this bad word I'm getting ready to tell you. You ready?
9: Okay.
10: The C word, commission.
9: Oh, yeah.
10: Commission. You know, maybe it's because it paid them the best. Maybe because they were trying to win a trip. Folks, you don't need to be working with people like that. And again, our industry is it's evolving, and they're trying to clean this stuff up. But it's a hard lobby to beat. There's people up there in Washington right now trying to beat it, trying to fight against it. And let me just say that here on the Financial Symphony, we have surrounded ourselves with folks that care about you and care about your lifestyle and care about your needs and care about your goals and care about your dreams. And that's the way it should be. This is a service business. We serve our clients, and it's not about what pays us the most. And the folks who don't think in our industry like that, the ones that are greedy, when we hear about greed, Ron, the first thing that comes in everybody's mind, Bernie Madoff, right?
9: Mm-hmm. Exactly.
10: And that's an extreme. That's a crook.
9: Yeah.
10: And there's plenty of crooks. There's a laundry list of crooks that have been in our business, you know, for centuries. You know, I guess I shouldn't say centuries, decades. But at the end of the day, that's not what we're talking about. I'm just talking about the person who might be greedy, the broker who might be greedy and might just kind of turn their head a little bit or turn their back and say, you know, maybe this will be okay because this will really help me if I push this model, I push this product, I push this solution, I push this strategy. And that's the way it should not be that way, Ron. It should be what makes the most sense for our clients. And unfortunately, in 27 years of doing this, I've seen folks come through our doors here that have been hurt financially because of greed. And I feel so sorry for them. I mean, I'm willing to do backflips and do anything I can to help these folks beyond the call of duty because I feel so sorry for them. And I can tell you, all of our Financial Symphony maestros feel the same way. We're here, we're a people service business, and we want to make sure that the recommendations we're making makes the most sense for you. And that's our commitment to you. That's our promise to you. So folks who have come in and been listening to this radio program for a long time, maybe you haven't picked up the phone because you don't know if you have a need or not. Maybe someone has not given you a second opinion of where you're at. And you just open up your statements and you're saying, well, my balance is going up. I think I'm doing okay. But are you really doing okay? Or maybe you're really close to retirement and no one has educated you on how to take that lump sum that you've got accumulated and how to turn that into efficient income. How to turn it into income and also do a complimentary stress test on your portfolio to make sure that you're not overly exposed to too much risk this close to retirement. People pick up the phone and make a call. And I promise you, you will learn something from taking the time and meeting with us. Ron, tell the folks how to get in touch with us.
9: Just pick up the phone and call 800-993-0995. 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
9: 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Would love to have the opportunity to get to know you and to help you get to and through retirement. 800-993-0995 is a good number to call. You can call during the show and leave a message with your name and phone number. You'll get a call back, and then you can be talking with Brian before you know it. 800-993-0995. Again, that is cost-free and obligation-free. You know, Brian, for some people, when the market's been doing well, as it has been for a pretty good while here, it's easy to lose track of any potential downside. For other people, the market doing well just means that a crash is coming. You know, and that's kind of the glass half full, glass half empty that we talked about earlier. So let's talk about how to best be ready for a crash whenever it comes. One thing is you always have an understanding of how much risk that you're exposed to. A lot of people you meet for the first time have no idea how much risk they have.
11: Look, I think it's very common. So we've taught classes for now 15 to 20 years at the colleges, universities, the libraries. So if you're thinking about taking a class, give us a call. We can probably get you in a class. But what typically we find out is people are breaking the fundamental rule of 100. So if I'm 60, you could have 40% at risk. If you're 70, it could be 30. If you're 80, maybe 20. So as you get older, the common theme is you might want to reduce your risk over time. So it's not what you make, it's what you keep. What's your plan? I don't typically have clients that turn 75 and say, I want to take now 80% of my money and go risk it. They don't do that, right? If anything, they reduce some of the risk. So it's not what you make, it's what you keep. By the way, I didn't make that up. That came in from the physician that I helped. He ran the lake for 30 plus years. He's unfortunately had passed away, but he would say, Brian, look, don't come in here and try to impress me by making me a bunch of money. You know, don't lose me any money. This is what he would say. Exactly. That's going to impress me. The guy that had $20 million that I helped down in Houma, I'd go to his house for 5 years. I'd say, man, I don't want to, not here to say you're going to work with me. I'm going to say, I just want you to be my mentor. Mm-hmm. So I bought him a gold coin from, the jewelry shop down there, gave it to him. And ultimately, I said, just want you to be my mentor. And he said, Brian, look, you've been coming over here. You're a young guy. Edward Jones has lost me money. Raymond James lost some money down there. The banks lost some money down there. He says, don't impress me any other way by just saying you're going to protect my money. So 5 to 5.5% was the rates. Fortunately, he passed away, and now the kids got the money, but we did what we said we were going to do. So
8: yeah, that was fantastic. Yep. It's, as we said before, it's important to have those mentors in life and people who can tell you the way it is and to help you along the way.
11: But also, don't be afraid to outgrow the mentor. So as you get better, you got to move on and find a new mentor.
8: You know, you can't be invested the same way when you're 70 as you were when you were 30. There's no question about that. But there are some people who are that way. They don't have a financial advisor. They haven't come to see you. You should also, in order to be prepared for whatever comes down the road, you need to protect some of your gains as you go. You don't just put together a financial plan and leave it that way for the rest of your life.
11: Hey, look, in the last several years, Tesla, either you rode the ride up and you took some shares off the table because it did really well. Same thing with Apple. You took a few shares off the table and you could put it in some other stocks too, right? But there's some times when you take a few shares off the table. So rearrange those shares just the other way around. I remember when 25 years ago, Edward Jones guys were buying these GE bonds and they just kept going down and down and down and down. And they would just keep telling the client, hold on, hold on, hold on. We had a difference of professional opinion. Edward Jones sold them the

0: We talk about diversification a lot on this show. Some people think that they're diversified when they're really not.
1: Yeah, what is diversification? There's 9 different asset classes. So if you're just a stockbroker, and I say just a stockbroker, they're great people. Stockbrokers deal with what? Stocks and bonds and mutual funds. So, and maybe some ETFs. So there's other products they may not get into, only because they're a broker and they've been doing the same thing for the last 150 years. So it has nothing to do with the nice guy. It's who he worked for. The company's 100 to 150 year old company. They're not going to do anything different just because they're now 150 years old. So same thing with the insurance company. They're not going to do stocks. They're going to do insurance products. So ultimately, there's CDs, there's U.S. Treasuries, there's guaranteed fixed income securities, dividend paying stocks, multi-rate guarantees at 5.3 to 5.4, laddered bonds, we call that fixed income, safe growth, we call that the hybrid that could go up and make 10 to 12, can't lose any money. So again, your stockbroker won't tell you about that. So look, we didn't say reduce all your risk. We said take some gains off the table. Where would you put it? These are all safe alternatives to consider that your stockbroker, Morgan Stanley, is just not going to cover with you. So again, another option to consider. We also could consider them and not do them, right? So it's just look at our options available. And then look at pensions. There's also, we can build a guaranteed pension. I've noticed if you have $2 million or more, you don't really want or want to consider a pension. If you have $2 million or less, it's worth maybe considering a guaranteed paycheck for life, a pension. So it could be 10% of your money, could be 50% of your money, mm-hmm. something less than 50% of your money. So, and then how much risk do we take? And then what portfolio makes most sense for you? So if you're a risk-based investor, you want to beat inflation. We call this inflation protection. So it's beat inflation. And if we start with 7 to 9% and the expectations there, but you do better, you're very happy. So we're going to set the bar correctly. Some of you just have the wrong expectation about what you're doing. So do you want a more aggressive portfolio or a very risky portfolio? As you get older, you probably don't want more risk. We probably want to reduce the risk. So give me a call. Let me first adjust and I figure out what is your risk number and then calculate what direction we're going. We're going to bump it up. We're going to bring it down. We're going to figure out what might make sense for you. But come in and dust everything off. Take the B-Low challenge. You will learn something.
0: Let me just ask you one more question here before we get off this topic of crashes. If you have a well-conceived plan in place, if Brian Lowe has helped you put together a financial plan, don't panic when the crash comes, whenever that is. You don't need to because, you know, it may be a little scary. You may get a little nervous. But you don't need to worry. You don't need to lie awake at night scared to death that you're going to run out of money because Brian has you prepared for whatever happens.
1: I got to tell you, 2020 when the pandemic happened, we built this building. We had to call the governor and get a favor. I hate favors. And he gave us a permit, the fire marshal permit to get moved in. So if you didn't get that permit, the whole world will shut down. We would have got moved in. So, Wilson Jewelers wouldn't have signed their lease. It was a 6-year lease. So thank God we got all that worked out. So favors do come true. So thank you. That was Governor Edwards at the time. But ultimately, things do change. So as market changes, perception changes, and what you do with your money changes. So give me a call. Let's sit down and figure out what our next step's going
0: to
1: be.
0: All right. That number to call is 800-993-0995. 800-993-0995. The number for Brian Lowe Financial Group offices in Baton Rouge, that office he's talking about. Also New Orleans, Mandeville. He's everywhere, folks. Brian Lowe gets around, that's for sure. Has a good time. 800-993-0995 is your number. You can also check him out on the website, brianlowefinancial.com.
1: I think another important thing there is optimism. If you throw an optimism there too.
0: Oh, yeah.
1: If you hang out with someone who's really excited, and like earlier, I walked out of that meeting so excited. The person was so nice, so sweet, had great stories. We had people in common. It was awesome. It was fun. I got to say, he probably walked out the meeting too saying, man, that was great to visit. Even the older guys that are 74 and wiser, I said, why'd you come today? Oh, she drugged me in here today. But you know what? I enjoyed talking to you. So I'm glad I came, right? So it's always some great little story they want to tell me about or share some memory or share some story about what's happened in their life, right?
0: And so you know what? It's not going to be boring either.
1: It's not going to be boring. So it's the optimism I'm going to leave you with. You'll walk out happier, excited about your situation.
0: Hey, listen, you've got the Financial Symphony on the radio. Brian Lowe is here, and we're going to come right back with more in just a moment. In fact, Brian is going to take a crack at some questions that folks have sent in. That's up next in our mailbag segment.
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0: Mark Lloyd with Ron Stutz. You're listening to the Financial Symphony, and it's a show about money. Of course, it's a show about planning for your retirement. We want to make sure you hit all the right notes in your retirement and make sure everything is harmonious. And Mark Lloyd and I always have an opportunity to talk about music and how it relates to the financial world. And Mark Lloyd is your maestro here conducting this whole thing. And Mark, let's talk about the evolution of audio formats.
1: Interesting topic. That sounds boring.
0: It does. We'll try to make it interesting. We'll try not to go to sleep here.
1: Okay.
0: Think about all the changes in the way that we've listened to music over the years. There was vinyl record started out in back in the late 40s. And then in the late 50s, stereo came along. So,
1: oh yeah, still, we had a big stereo in our dining room when I was a kid.
0: Yeah, it was like vinyl records in stereo, mm-hmm. which was really cool.
1: 33s.
0: Yeah. Then also in the late 50s, about 1958 or so, somebody came up with the RCA tape cartridge, and then the absolute worst of one of the worst when it comes to audio formats was the cassette, which came out in the early 60s.
1: My problem is the ones I liked, I always wore out.
0: Yeah.
1: I had to go buy them again because I wore out the first one.
0: Maybe that was the idea. The record companies wanted it that way.
1: Yeah, it's a trick.
0: Well, you know, I can remember on cassettes always having to use a pencil and tighten the darn things up. It was so frustrating. And sometimes the tape would just come out of the cartridge and it was just a lost cause. Yeah. And then there was the 8-track, which came along.
1: Oh, yeah.
0: I used to have one of those in my car. It was terrible.
1: Yeah, with the 8-track, it would sometimes the other channel would bleed over and you'd hear two songs at one time.
0: Yeah, I mean, why in the world was that happening? You know, it was terrible. Then in the mid-1970s, about 75, there was the Betamax digital audio. And then they came out with a laser disc, I guess, in the late 70s. And then the format that I still use all the time, I have to admit it, CDs in 1982.
1: I like CDs.
0: I do too.
1: I like CDs.
0: I still use CDs all the time. Then there was the mini disc, which certainly didn't have a lot of staying power, I don't think.
1: I actually used that in recording band stuff, you know, making recordings for, you know, for our band. Mm-hmm. I used mini disc. I remember those.
0: Then there was the DVD, and of course, mm-hmm. now these days, a lot of these things are just outdated as far as a lot of people are concerned, because we live in a world where almost all of this is kind of irrelevant. Everything's on the phone, the iPod, or computer.
1: I know.
0: Everything is digital. So just like the methods of listening to music have evolved and improved over the years, financial products and strategies have evolved as well. And I know that you are here to tell us all about how that's happened.
1: Well, let's talk about one style that has evolved tremendously, and that's called an annuity. Ew, an annuity. I hate annuities. Ew.
0: I know the ones you hate.
1: I don't hate annuities. Matter of fact, I have to be transparent here. I own some annuities in my own portfolio, and you'd be surprised how many people listening right now, driving down the road or however you're listening, you have an annuity, and you may not even know you have an annuity coming up. If you have a pension, you have an annuity.
0: Yeah.
1: Okay. Yes, I don't like variable annuities.
0: Exactly.
1: I'm not a fan of variable annuities.
0: Not at all.
1: But I do have some annuities called fixed indexes. Mm-hmm. And the reason why I like that, because that is my bond alternative. I am using it for my safe bucket of my portfolio. I believe that the greatest wealth creation tool on the planet is stocks. By far. So I have a bucket of stocks. I have a bucket that is diversified in many, many different asset classes. But I also have a safe bucket that's my bond alternative, which is a fixed index or a hybrid annuity. Mm-hmm. And some of them today, folks, are getting similar returns if I was in the stock market, actually higher, but with safety. And you say, how can they do that? Well, it's real simple. Because I'm willing to make a deposit and leave it there and just draw a little bit out each year and not a lot, time is on my side. It's given me the opportunity to have my cake and eat it too. I'm talking about safe money. I'm talking about guaranteed principal from market losses. I'm talking about still playing the market where I can have, when the indexes go up, I go up. And I can lock those gains in. It's available out there. Is it the perfect solution for everybody? Absolutely not. But it is another tool that we have that in our tool chest that we could use for the right situation. But you've got to take the time and learn about it and say, does that make sense? Is it right for me or not for me? Ron, tell them how to make that happen.
0: Just pick up the phone and call 800-993-0995. That's 800-993-0995. 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
0: Welcome back to more of The Financial Symphony with Brian Lowe. I'm Ron Stutz, just hanging out with Brian here for an hour, and we have a good time on the show talking about a lot of things. Remember that Brian Lowe is a financial advisor with a real focus on creating income, those dependable income streams that you can count on getting you to and through retirement. And also, he's a financial advisor with a passion for saving you money on taxes. Brian, think about it for a second. How much money have you saved your clients on taxes through the years?
3: Oh, God. So if you're with me, I'll pull up a particular account for you to show you what I've saved in taxes for myself. So what's interesting is even guys in the business, they go, there's no way that sounds too good to be true. So that statement is far-fetched, which means I'm going to show you, I hold that money in a Morgan Stanley account. So do you believe that Morgan Stanley is a good company?
0: Yeah.
3: Okay, so things I do, I get checks back from the IRS. So is the IRS bad? Are they good? Well, they're writing me checks back. Yeah. So it's all going to check out, and I'm going to find ways to lower your taxes, and it's all legit. Because that's what clients say. Well, is that legal? Well, of course it's legal. You know, it's through an attorney, and we'll give you 5, 6, 7 different options, not one. But let's move the needle in some way. It's going to be fun. Come in, let's talk about taxes, see if we can move the needle for you.
0: Well, you have to pay your fair share, of course, but you don't need to pay.
3: Yeah, what is fair? The question is, what is fair? Right. There's plenty enough to go to the IRS, and there's plenty enough to save.
0: Brian Lowe can help you figure that out. Hey, let's go to the mailbag. We got good questions here. First one is from Meg, who's in Walker, and Meg has questions. She says, I'm recently retired. I owe about $25,000 on a home equity loan, and I pay about $500 a month on that. Should I pull from my retirement accounts to just get rid of that debt?
3: Let's see, 66. I don't have all the numbers here together. It could go both ways. So if I worked out the income plan, the how long you're going to live, you didn't tell me how healthy you are, life expectancy, mother, father, how long did they live? I can map it out and tell you right or yes, pay it off or not. So what's the interest rate that you have there? So a lot of details I don't have. It could go either way. So
0: in other words, just come see Brian Lowe, talk to him, let him get to know a little bit more about your situation.
3: And look, sometimes peace of mind, paying the thing off is worth more than growing the money too. So we just figured it out.
0: Yeah. And you know, if he gets to know you, he can give you much more specific of an answer. And the number to call to make that happen is 800-993-0995. Thank you very much for the question, Meg. We go to Al now in Springfield. And Al says, I often hear that whole life insurance is a bad deal, but at age 66, renewing my term insurance seems to be almost as expensive. What am I missing here?
3: That's the whole idea. So if you do these schedules and you map it out, that's what happens is the whole life insurance, our universal life or index UL, there's a lot of different versions today. Quite frankly, I'm not a big fan of the whole life policy stuff, but there's a lot better ways to lower the cost of insurance. So let's just say a permanent policy, whether it be universal life or whole life or index UL, whether it maybe you could weave in some long-term care in there as well with it that the whole life policy doesn't have. But you're right. If you just keep doing the term insurance, it goes just as expensive as a universal life policy later. So how about a better way? Come in and see me. Let me re-engineer this for you. That's been what's been fun over the years is things keep changing. So even recently, you can get a life insurance policy and have the cash value connected to Bitcoin. So that's the new latest and greatest consideration. Is if you have an old policy, could be index UL and connected to Bitcoin. So give me a call. Let's talk about what that might look like for you.
0: All right. That number again, Al, is 800-993-0995. Hope you will call it. Go ahead and call it right now. Don't put it off another minute. Our last question of the day here, Brian, is from Carol, who lives in New Orleans. And Carol says, I'm scared of any type of investing right now. And I've had all of my money in cash for about 2 years. I'm usually very decisive, but I just feel paralyzed right now because of all the things that are going on. Nothing seems like a good investment to me at the moment. Any suggestions for me?
3: Yeah, look, you know, we can ease into it. So 5.4% was better than the cash. That was one solution. laddered bonds gave you a better rate than that. Dividend paying stocks have given you a better rate than that. Some type of hybrid safe growth would have given you a better return than that. So it'd have been 5 to 7. Even a 10 to 12 stocks would have given you a better return, or just doing an ETF, one mutual fund or one ETF, the S&P 500 fund, total stock market fund with Vanguard, all those would have done much better than everything you just mentioned there. So just let me give you five solutions outside where you're thinking outside the box here, and you can split it up in a couple different solutions there. So come in and see me. We'll help weave through what the right answer is for you. And you still might say, hey, I don't like any of those options. I want to stay in cash. But so I would say you're a nervous Nelly. You're not someone who I may be helping, but I would have given a good shot.
4: At least you know what the situation is and what your options are.
3: That's so it.
4: Brian Lowe could explain all those to you. You can go to brianlowefinancial.com, brianlowefinancial.com. Brian's got a great website, a lot of good information on there. 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It's not going to cost you anything to check out Brian Lowe in a conversation with him and his folks. 800-993-0995 is your number to call to make that happen. 800-993-0995. 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Brian, anything else you want to add before we go today?
3: Yeah, look, it's a withdrawal strategy, your income strategy, your approach to retirement, your leaving the accumulation phase, you're jumping over this fence. Now it's the income phase, the distribution phase of your life. What withdrawal strategy works best for you? So just pulling money from stocks, just pulling money from CDs, just taking income from bonds. You know, how about the best alternative solution available? We're going to do a mixture of these different things. And we can't put the word guarantee, but mathematically figure out that you won't run out of money. And that will lead to a lot of comfort. And that's the income plan. So take the BLOW challenge. Give us a call. Be one of the next five callers. You'll get the book, the roadmap, the Social Security analysis, 1 hour of my time. And we'll help get you headed in the right directions. Give us a call. Take the Brian Lowe difference.
4: Maybe you've been in the accumulation phase all these years, but the distribution phase is totally different. You got to know exactly.
3: It's a totally different world.
4: Handle all this stuff. So, hey, one more time. That number is 800-993-0995. Brian, it's been a lot of fun hanging out with you today, buddy.
3: Hey, it was special. And again, if you served some time in the military, we want to thank you for your service. And again, if you're a Vietnam vet, come in. It's special to me because of my father. 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

0: 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Mr. Lowe and Brian Lowe Financial are not responsible for the consequences of any decisions or actions taken as a result of information provided in this radio show and do not warrant or guarantee the accuracy or completeness of the information provided. The information discussed today reflects the views of Mr. Lowe and his guests as of the date of this show and are subject to change without notice. Past performance is no guarantee of future results. No reliance should be placed on any statements or forecasts when making any investment decision. Accordingly, listeners should not rely solely on the information provided today in making any investment decision. There is a risk of loss from investing in securities, including the risk of loss of principal. Different types of investments involve varying degrees of risk, and there can be no assurance that any specific investment will be profitable or suitable for a particular investor's financial situation or risk tolerance. Asset allocation and portfolio diversification cannot assure or guarantee better performance and cannot eliminate the risk of investment losses. Brian Lowe Financial Group, LLC, is a registered investment advisor. Registration with the Securities and Exchange Commission or any state regulatory agency should not be used to imply a specific level of skill or training. 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Neither the firm nor its representatives may give tax or legal advice. Investing involves risk, including the potential loss of principal. No investment strategy can guarantee a profit or protect against loss in periods of declining values. Any references to protection benefits or lifetime income generally refer to fixed insurance products, never securities or investment products. Insurance and annuity product guarantees are backed by the financial strength and claims-paying ability of the issuing insurance company.
1: 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But even though we're expecting a below average season in the Atlantic, it's very important to understand that it only takes one.
2: The one place for the information you need when you need it.
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5: Weekend, I'm Paul Stevens, Fox News. President Trump delivering remarks from Mount Rushmore in Keystone, South Dakota Friday, celebrating the nation on the eve of America 250.
6: This was an incredible, electric show from the president's speech, which really touched on themes of pride in this country, what it stands for, what it represents to the rest of the world, to future generations of Americans, followed up by this incredible pyrotechnics show with the lights timed to the fireworks. You had music playing that also included excerpts of speeches from past presidents. I heard Reagan. I heard JFK. I mean, this was a tour through history of what makes America great. And in person, watching it all playing out before us, I mean, I see a lot of incredible sights in this job. And this was right up there with the best.
5: Fox's Jackie Heinrich in Keystone, South Dakota, New York City, celebrating as only the Big Apple can. They held 8 ball drops in Times Square, each one taking place at midnight for every American time zone, including U.S. territories. A once-in-a-generation celebration this weekend as we commemorate America's 250th birthday.
7: Today, we commemorate 250 years since the adoption of the Declaration of Independence in 1776. 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
7: Tampa Bay's Fox 13 capturing folks and local leaders in St. Petersburg, Florida, celebrating outside of City Hall this week. In a statement, Secretary of State Marco Rubio says that declaration and that pledge were the beginning of the most significant political event in the history of the world, the American Revolution. Kristen Goodwin, Fox News.
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9: Happy 4th of July. Your forecast is, of course, a hot and sticky one. A high of 94 today with your feels-like temperatures back into around that 105 range. A slight chance for some late-day showers and thunderstorms, but as we get into tonight, any kind of fireworks, you're looking at dry conditions. But for Sunday, make sure you've got the umbrella handy because scattered showers and thunderstorms are much more likely, and they're more likely into Monday and Tuesday of next week. I'm meteorologist Amber Wheeler from Fox 8.
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0: It's Cooking Gumbo Nation. 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We're glad to have you with us. 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YouTube sent a nice little email and award saying great job for all the information you're putting out there. So love that. So you could follow. Look, our platform here is to make sure that, again, education and options. It's funny when I talk to clients who call, they're like, man, I can almost recite. They love the dad cam and they can almost recite the intro of the show. And I'm like, well, we do that on purpose. Hey, that's why I want you to know exactly what you're getting. So also sent out my sister, Christy, and processor extraordinaire, manager, you name it, Christy Hainan, happy birthday. Celebrated her birthday yesterday with some sweets and treats over at the office. So happy birthday. Shout out to her. Lots going on. You know, we signed this MOU. They've got, you know, we're hoping that as we, well, let me get into my, my dialogue in a second here. Today on the show, we're going to be talking about new home sales came out. And again, if you've listened to the show, you know about this, but we're going to break it down again. We're going to explain that to you. When to use debit cards versus credit cards. Going to go over that with you. HELOCs versus HELOANs or home equity loans. Big difference. So we're going to explain that. And if you got any questions, you could get them in as well. And then our main topic today is top 10 mistakes that first-time home buyers make. So we're going to go over that with you with some analogy on each one of those or some insight from what I see. And these come from questions that I get every single day. So I like to share that because chances are if it's the folks that I'm talking to on a weekly basis, that's happening with you or you have some of those same questions. That's the whole premise of the show is to make sure that we're getting information out to you. You know, Mortgage Gumbo, Dad Cam, I'm also a lender. Not just any lender. Because of you, we're in the top 1% in the entire nation. And that means we do a lot of business. We work with people who are doing business. And that's what we want to make sure that we are helping you with. So we've got this war. Is it wrapping overnight? We're shooting. So much stuff going on here, right? If this thing's wrapped up, then we should see some positive movement. Here's what I could tell you. The last 2 weeks, I think folks are like, you know what? Let's just get in the game. Applications have picked up big time here at MortgageGumbo.com. And I always ask, hey, one of my first questions, hey, what's got you in the market now? And very rarely is it just, I can't stand. A lot of it is, hey, my lease is coming up, so I want to kind of see where I'm at. What's my buying power? Which is smart. That means the show's working. People aren't waiting till their lease is a week away. They're trying to get an idea of where are we at. What are we going to qualify for? Which is what we do here, getting you pre-approved. But also it's, you know what? I'm tired of spending money on rent. People are understanding that buying a home is a wealth-building tool. I get it. Everybody wants rates to be lower. And I've said this my entire 30 years. I've never met somebody that when rates are low, they don't want lower, and when rates are high, they don't want lower. I'll speak to a client yesterday afternoon. Well, why am I going with this program versus that program, right? And I think as a lender, that is your job, is to provide options. And with me and my team, the beauty of where we're at is if you've heard of a loan program, if you've heard of it, we have it. And many other lenders can't say that. So you kind of get pushed into a loan that works for them. And once I went over and explained everything on, hey, here's why we're pre-approving you this way, because this loan allows for less down payment and a lower rate. Does that make more sense than, and the seller concessions covers your money? We could go the other way, but then you're going to drain your bank account, which kind of led me to why I wanted to go over some of the top mistakes home buyers make, first time home buyers make. So those are the things when we're doing this and what we're seeing from the amount of folks that are calling in. And look, lots of folks in their 20s. Lots of folks. I know you'll read, oh, first-time home buyers, hey, average age is 30-something years old. Lots of 20-something. So Gumbo Nation, give yourself a round of applause because you are doing an amazing job of getting the word out there and understanding that 20% isn't the end-all, be-all or must-have. And as these rates, and they will recede as they do, then programs like rural development with 100% financing, stuff like that, are going to become more readily available. But every time when you're, and this is just sort of for you out there, when you're talking to a lender, and it felt so good this week to have a dad who I'm helping, daughter and son both buy a house, listens to the show, and explaining to them the whys on everything and going over everything with them when we're going through the paperwork and going, man, thank you for breaking this down. This means a lot. I'm like, yeah, you're buying a house. Like, these are the questions you're supposed to have. We assume nothing when it comes to buying a home. Yeah, something that's normal to me is just like if I walked into your job, right? And you're a nurse and I hear somebody cough. Oh, they got a cold. Well, maybe not. Maybe it's something else. But my point being is what I want you to understand out there, Gumbo Nation, is when you're choosing your lender, remind yourself that that lender works for you. That lender works for you. You're the boss. And understand that when you get with that, when you get with me, you then have, and you've heard me talk about this forever, I have a total home authority. I have a team that we put together for you. And that's what you get. And you should feel comfortable asking questions. And that same dad yesterday with daughter and son, hey, had some insurance questions and do we have to do this? You know what? Let me turn you over to the queen and her team and the princess Jamie and go discuss that with them. Hey, I got you $800 less a year in a quote. But hey, if you want to go discuss the ins and outs of that policy, absolutely great question. But I'm going to stay in my lane and then go, because you may go, hey, what about this or that? Maybe they don't know some certain things. And then y'all have that conversation. But keep in mind, we work for you. And so many of you call, and this is why, look, it's not by mistake. If 5, 7 plus years of being top 1% in the country as a loan officer. It's not by mistake. It's because of you and because we get those questions answered. But so many of you, and it's unfortunate, and that's why I have a passion for this show, is getting this knowledge out there. You think you've got to accept what someone tells you when they go, well, this is the program you've got to go with. And sometimes maybe it is. But so many of the calls come over going, hey, my coworker told me to give you a call. I was told this or that. Is that the truth? And I joke with clients every day. Oh, you must have got that on TikTok. Look, do I do the TikToks? Are we having, you know, do I cut up the show and send that? Yes. Am I trying to go viral? No. It's for information purposes. That's why I'm amazed. If you go to mortgagegumbo.com, you'll see I've got, I don't know, 400 subscribers or something like that with 1,000-plus videos. And I get calls every day from social media people going, you know, why are you not pushing this more, pushing this more? Well, number one, I'm busy booking loans and helping people. But number two, I'm not trying to be a TikTok or Insta, whatever, Snap influencer. My job is to help home buyers take advantage of what their home offers. Now, we've got the cup of gumbo now with Gavin, and thank y'all all who are watching that and following that. Those are good. I'm enjoying it. Hey, he wants to get into the business. This is the way of kind of introducing him. But anybody that knows me knows I'm making him work for it. It ain't funsies. So that I want to make sure that we circle back and understand as we, you know, move forward. Make sure during these times, and I don't care if rates go back to 4, which they're not, but you need to understand that the person that you work with, that's your team that you're assembling, and their responsibility is to work for you. All right, still to come on the other side of the break, we're going to get into new home sales. Hey, should I use my debit card versus my credit card? I'm going to break down when, and HELOCs and HELOANs, and then top mistakes first-time home buyers make. Don't go anywhere. We're jam-packed here. 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

0: 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Hydrate if you're out there. Man, I was cutting grass earlier this week. Now I know why. As a kid, I used to help my dad and take breaks, and I'd be like, dude, why are you taking a break? Now I get it. Now I get it. And I'm a little, I start in the backyard just because. I know you should start in the front, but I'm like, man, let me get in the backyard. Knock that out, take my break, then attack the front yard. It's crazy. Stay hydrated.
1: What you got, Jeremy? You start in the backyard so that when you collapse from the heat, nobody can see it.
0: Well, that's on it. I didn't want to say that, but yeah, I don't want to be embarrassed, right? You know what I'm saying?
1: When you're sitting there gulping down that water at about three jugs at a time.
0: Yeah, and a hose on me like an elephant at the zoo. Right, just sitting there with the hose.
1: Keep that private.
0: Right, let's not show anybody that. Absolutely, 100%. Thank you for clarifying that for me, JP. Appreciate that. All right, so new home sales. Let's talk about it, okay? Because we talk about inventory and all these things. And what are new home sales? And this is, you know, a little bit of why what we're seeing on homes. Man, why aren't they? I don't get it. Why aren't prices plummeting? So new home sales. What is a new home? Every month I'm going to go over this, and I say it all the time or anytime. There's new homes versus existing. We did existing 2 weeks ago. New homes mean no one has lived in that house before. It's new construction. Okay. Existing means it's somebody's lived in it. Somebody's flushed the toilet. Somebody's walked on the carpet, so to speak. Okay. So new home sales for the month of May, down 7.3%. year over year, annualized to 580,000 units. 7.3% month over month, year over year, 6.8%. Yet median sales price was still up 2%. You see why buying a home makes sense? Inflation, this, that. New home sales down almost 8%. Inventory, this and that. Yet home prices, home values, they just appreciate. 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Just steady, working for you. It's the greatest asset there is. So what does that mean? 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But what do we discuss when we talk about new home sales? And for those that are new, I'll help you because you may not know the answer. 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But what we discuss with new home sales, it's different than existing because we get a crystal ball. 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We can see permits. We can see what's under construction. We can see what's completed. So when you break down and you hear 496,000 homes for sale, well, see, here at Mortgage Gumbo, we give you data and facts. And if you break down that 496,000, you'll understand that 117,000 are permits, and they're not even started yet. So you can't just pop up and you know, wiggle your nose like Samantha from Bewitched, say chitty, chitty, bang, bang, and have a house. So if you're looking at and think of it as like a stage of construction, 117,000 just have permits, not even started. Builders are like, wait, time out. Under construction, so what's started right now and under construction is 261,000. Okay, cool. Some progress. But if your lease is up, you're not moving into that house. So of what's completed is 118,000. So that's why when you get down to it, you're like, well, how if all this negative information, how can home prices not be weltering? Everybody keeps waiting for the bottom to drop out on home prices. Well, it's because you've got 118,000 completed. And depending on what area you're in, those folks are all competing for those same homes. The 496,000 new homes represents 10.3 months of supply, matching the highest level since 2009. So again, that's homes that are unsold. But in reality, it's misleading because you've only got 118,000 completed. And we've talked about this. If you're a builder and you own dirt and you cost of things, inflation, you start to see this war broke out, inflation's going up. Oh my God, what are we doing here? I mean, are you going to, every single thing that you do is your profit. So if you can afford to wait, nobody out there, I don't care who you are, nobody wakes up every day, whether you own a business or you work for somebody, and go, hey, today, let's go break even, team. Right? Nobody. Some people are like, people should get back. I'd like to know how many people, if you don't own a business, and hey, how many of you walk into your business and tell your boss, hey, look, I'm going to give you a strong eight today. Keep it off my timesheet. I'm not worried about it. It's complimentary. Nobody does that. So that's the part when I'm saying, when you're looking at this, where builders are kind of holding back, waiting, because nobody says, let's go break even today. So new home sales, that's why, again, when you're looking at existing home sales, those will always carry the torch. Because why? There's so many more. There's so many more homes out there that people have lived in than new construction. So that's always going to carry the torch. So it's making sure, are they priced right? And guess what? A lot of those, too, we talked about. Are they relistings? You got some that are just straight up lipstick on a pig. They're dumps. But existings are always going to outweigh new home sales. But I like to break that down because the headline is 496,000 homes. That's a 10-month supply. Think about it. It's further because you've got as many homes out there, 117,000, with permits that haven't started as you have that are completed. That's a big number. All right, let's get into our weekly segment we like to call Raid Watch. Hey, look, 10-year Treasury's doing a lot this week. 10-year Treasury went from 4.456 to 4.373. That's great. Oil's way down. So rates should be starting to plummet. But they're not. And why? Because there's just still some uneasiness there. We've into this thing with Iran here, this conflict that, where's the exit? We think we're getting close. And we saw the 10-year treasuries. But what does that mean when that happens? When you see those 10-year treasuries like that, people are flying to safety. They're flying to safety. Because is this AI, is the AI the, you know, is this going to be the dot-com bubble? What's going on there? So they fly to safety. Will we see that in our mortgage rates? Hopefully. And if this thing can continue to move forward, but this 60-day memorandum is kind of keeping things to where it's keeping things a little bit tight. So let's take a look. Last week, 30-year conventional was at 6.58. This week, 6.53. 15-year, 6.15. This week, 6.12. FHA, 6.15, 6.07. Jumbo, 6.81, 6.76. And VA, 6.17, 6.09. 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
8: News. I'm Paul Stevens. President Trump delivering the keynote address at an America 250 event at Mount Rushmore in South Dakota Friday, talking about freedoms and rights in the country.
9: We mark 250 years of glorious independence and 250 years of majestic American freedom. Nothing like it.
8: President also warning of the rise of communism, saying American identity is under a, quote, renewed attack, unquote. Three people shot yesterday at the Fairlane Town Center, a shopping mall in Dearborn, Michigan.
10: Upon their arrival, they discovered three gunshot victims here at Fairlane Mall. They immediately started rendering aid to those three gunshot victims. Two of them have passed away.
8: Dearborn Police Chief Issa Shaheen, America, is listening to Fox News.
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Any questions regarding purchasing, refinancing, construction, renovation, reverse mortgages, get with me. I'm going to answer this question here because I think it's a good one from Mark. And right now, we're doing quite a bit of reverse mortgages. My mom is, and this is a general question, so I think we'll get to this, and then, you know, if we got time for the debit versus credit, get it out, or we'll do a segment, maybe a cup of gumbo during the week. My mom is 78 years old. With, as you know, the cost of living increases, her Social Security and the pension she gets from my deceased father are making things tough. Her home is free and clear. Can you explain to me what responsibilities me and my two siblings would have with a reverse mortgage? Mark, great question. Number one, a reverse is a non-recourse loan. That means we can never come take you home. That's the biggest misnomer out there. Oh, they take your home. No, do not. It is a non-recourse loan. But the responsibilities that you and your siblings would have, Mark, is absolutely zero. Zero. You have zero responsibility. And what I mean by that is, and I'm assuming you're meaning when she passes, zero responsibility. Now, here's what's crazy, and a lot of people don't understand it. And when we talk about, oh, reverses take you home, here's proof on why, really, how you know, no, we don't. That at the time someone passes, number one, if there's two people, that surviving spouse continues to stay in the house. If in a situation like this for Mark, where mom, spouse has already passed, and mom, and she passes away, then obviously you're going to have your estate plan, whatever you've got there. But how does this asset work for you, right? Well, you could buy it. And imagine this, you can buy the reverse mortgage for the lesser, and I'm putting in quotes, the lesser, the balance, or 95% of the appraised value. And I want to repeat, the lesser. So if mom lives another 25 years and the value's $200,000 of the house, and she owes $220,000, well, it's upside down. So then you go, well, we want to keep the asset. Well, if you want to buy it, you buy it for, and it appraises for $200,000, you buy it for 95% of that. See, these are conversations we have every day, and that's why I need a, right now, the boomers have all the equity. Yet I understand, because they're not getting that bonus check. They're not out making more money, so they're trying to live in today's wages based off of Social Security, pensions, whatever they have, yet you're sitting on a tremendous asset. So that's a great question there, Mark. And hey, if you go to mortgagegumbo.com, I've got a whole reverse mortgage section. Or just give me a call. Let's have a conversation. Mark, I look forward to calling you. I got your number. I will reach out to you. All right. Let's do the top mistakes home buyers, first-time home buyers make. And home buyers in general. But this is for first-time home buyers. And in a lot of these, you're going to go, yeah, that's common sense. And I put this together based on conversations that I have. And one of the top mistakes is I need to save more. I don't have 20%. I want to save for 20%. Well, I don't even want to say moms and dads. This is mainly for grandmas and grandpas. Y'all, this is a different market
than back in 1970 and 1980. So understand that. Think about the risk you were taking way back then. Forget about the nominal, the monetary value. You were making risk back then. Well, it's the same thing now. And now you're sitting on a home that's free and clear where you're a boomer. You've got all this equity. Well, at some point, you've got to look at and understand that buying a home is an asset. So wanting to save 20% is one of the biggest mistakes out there. Now, if you've got Bank of Mom and Dad, that's great. But what did we discuss last week?

I don't want this. I don't. Well, then you're not serious. Then you're not serious. So at some point, you've got to make that commitment. And shopping for houses online, not knowing what your budget is, you're playing pretend. 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So nothing should come before this. And make sure that you're talking to me or your lender before you do anything. Because once we've got you pre-approved and we're in the process, and I love it. Hey, Dwayne, can I go buy this? I had one client call and go, hey, can I put groceries on my credit card? Yeah, you're fine. But don't go out making those major purchases or call me first. It may have, look, if you're at a 20-something percent ratio, that's fine. But if you're at a 42 and the loan, the way we have it approved, if you go over 42, now you need more reserves or this or that because I'm getting you the best rate at the best program. I've manufactured that to work for you. We go get us some furniture and all of a sudden we're in trouble there. This is a biggie, folks. And again, go subscribe. I'm patting myself on the back here. But I am an absolute credit expert, a ninja, a Sherpa. I know credit better than anybody. I'll put myself up against anybody. And so many of you. And not you that listen. You that listeners out there letting folks know, but the new folks. You're relying on these soft credit scores or these monthly scores that you get from your bank or these free credit scores. This is not 99.9% of the time. Sometimes they are in the range. But more times than not, you're relying on these soft credit scores
and don't understand that that is

0: not the same score that we use for lending purposes. Whether it's a mortgage, an automobile, opening a credit card, going to get same as cash at furniture. When a lending decision is being made, that requires a hard pull. That's why I went back earlier saying, hey, shopping for houses online. Eventually, you're going to have to get serious, and we got to look at it. And so many folks are like, oh, okay. Had someone yesterday, pre-approved with, it rhymes with Schmocket mortgage. Oh, pre-approved with them, this and that. I'm like, did they pull your credit? No. But my credit score is this. I'm like, no, it's not. And then we pulled it, and guess what? It was 40 points lower. Now, that's not to scare you, but that's to help you understand that, and that's why I marked this as such a biggie. Don't rely on soft pulls. Back in the day, if you go back and listen to the first shows I was doing, the first couple years even, whether it was my show, Winning at Life, I used to brag about Credit Karma. But what it was for monitoring purposes. It was for monitoring purposes, not for seeing what your credit score was. It was to make sure that everything on there was correct. There was nothing secretive on there. These are reporting purposes, these soft pulls, folks, not lending. So make sure that you understand that, because it sets up so many people for disappointment. All right, don't go anywhere. We've still got five more. We're talking about the top 10 mistakes first-time home buyers make. Hey, and if you want to hear this afterwards, listen, go to iHeartRadio. My website has it always updated, the most recent shows. You go to YouTube, Mortgage Gumbo on YouTube. 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

0: Come on now, if you know this song, then you're probably like me. You're immediately thinking back to, I don't know, Mudbugs, or no, maybe not Mudbugs, maybe the one that was next to Mudbugs. Bonus if you know what that is, shoot an email what that place is called. But maybe Denim and Diamonds, Gator Shuck and Jive.
1: That wasn't Kenny's, was it?
0: Kenny's Key West. No, not the one next to Mudbug. On the Wank.
1: Oh, see, I'm not as familiar with the Wank.
0: Yeah. Zigfields. It just comes back when you play that stuff. Like, I mean, my gosh, it's amazing.
1: And now you're just mowing your backyard.
0: And now I'm trying not to pass out mowing my backyard, man. 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All right, we're talking about the top 10 mistakes first-time home buyers make. And this is what we see. These are conversations we have. 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And we chat. And yes, you chat with me. How great is that, right? Man, I didn't think you would call me back. I didn't think I'd speak to you. Yep, imagine that. Imagine that. You don't get to be top 1% for 7 years. If you don't back up what you're doing. So let's finish talking about the top 10 mistakes first-time home buyers make. This is number 6. Skip the home inspection. Never, ever, ever. I mean, if you've got to go out and shake hands on a corner, because all you got is money for the down payment, the seller's paying everything else, and you got to shake hands on the corner to get that money, figure it out. Do a GoFundMe. Never, ever skip that home inspection. Ever. You're about to spend hundreds of thousands of dollars. Spend a couple hundred bucks and get the home inspection. Now, those home inspections can be frightening, so we could go through them with you, or your realtor will, and let you know, because those home inspections have a way of putting possible, and I use this all the time because I read it, possible fire hazard in the master bathroom. And then you look underneath and it's the GFI outlet has to be changed. So never skip that home inspection. Number 7. And this kind of goes along with number 1, but drawing savings down to 0 for down payment. So you have no emergency funds. And when you're a renter and the AC doesn't work, what happens? Call the landlord. Hey, the toilet backs up. Call the landlord. When you're a homeowner, that falls back on you. So there's costs. And you don't want to use up all your emergency funds. So that's why this kind of goes back to number 1, where, you know, you don't have to put 20%. Don't deplete all your savings. And now what does that leave you? And all my buyers understand, because we talk about it all the time. We don't want you house poor. Yay, I'm a homeowner. What do you want for dinner tonight, honey? Beef or chicken ramen noodles? Let's go crazy, and I'm going to throw in some Vienna sausage. We're gonna celebrate tonight. That's not what we want. That's not what home ownership is. Not when you're working with the right lender. Number 8, choosing a home based on today's needs. Look, a lot of you, when I speak to you and you may be going somewhere else, or you're talking to somebody, and an application is so much more than filling out the blue boxes. And this is the part I love. This is where I have my passion. When a client's calling me about buying a house, having a conversation, getting to know my clients, heaven forbid, knowing what their goals are, knowing what's their family plans, etc. Now, some of you are like, I got to get out of here. I'm living with my mom and dad since COVID, or I'm back from school. I can't do this anymore. I get it. Hey, rent, I'm tired of paying it. I get it. But we don't like to do impulse. So what are some of your future needs? Hey, are you moving into an area because you got a 2-year-old and you like the school district? You plan on being there the next 5-10 years minimum, and you like the preschools? You like those schools, the school district you're in? Or are you moving there because, hey, helping a client right now move from here to Florida? You know why? 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
2: I'm Bill Hemmer, and these are the most impactful moments in American history. February 22nd, 1980, there was the Soviet Union's hockey team. Professional athletes, widely regarded as unbeatable. On the other side was the American team, just young and scrappy college kids. From 1960 to 1980, the Soviet Union had won all 12 Olympic matchups with the United States. The match itself was starting to look like another victory for the big red machine, the Soviets leading 3-2. But in the final period, Mark Johnson fired off a crucial shot, tying the game at 3. Mike Ruzioni, the team captain, fires a shot. And with that, America beat the Soviets and stunned the world. For more, go to foxnewspodcast.com. I'm Bill Hemmer, Fox News.
3: Warnings are out with extreme heat gripping parts of the country.
4: It's the leading cause of weather-related deaths in America. The most common heat-induced illnesses are heat stroke, heat exhaustion, cramps, and rash. Temps in the 90s and above often coincide with increased ozone pollution. People with lung conditions like asthma, emphysema, or COPD should try to limit outdoor activity when ozone levels are high. 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I'm Sarah Lee Kessler.
3: A Yale University program that uses psilocybin to treat ailments is expanding. Researchers at Yale have implemented the program to treat depression, PTSD, anxiety, and other related conditions for first responders, vets, and healthcare workers. They found many patients experienced improvements in functioning and with direct symptoms. Anyone who is at least 18 years old and meets clinical eligibility criteria set by Yale can participate. Health update, I'm Jennifer Bolsoni.
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6: Starting at Rushmore, I'm Paul Stevens, Fox News. President Trump delivering remarks from Mount Rushmore in Keystone, South Dakota Friday, celebrating the nation on the eve of birthday number 250.
7: This was an incredible electric show from the president's speech, which really touched on themes of pride in this country, what it stands for, what it represents to the rest of the world, to future generations of Americans, followed up by this incredible pyrotechnics show with the lights timed to the fireworks. You had music playing that also included excerpts of speeches from past presidents. I heard Reagan. I heard JFK. I mean, this was a tour through history of what makes America great. And in person, watching it all playing out before us, I mean, I see a lot of incredible sights in this job. And this was right up there with the best.
6: And that's Fox's Jackie Heinrich at Mount Rushmore, New York City, celebrating the only way the Big Apple can. They held 8 different ball drops in Times Square, 3 each for the 3 time zones in the U.S. and 1 for each of the at-large American territories. Once in a generation celebration revving up all around the U.S., as we've been telling
8: you. Today we commemorate 250 years since the adoption of the Declaration of Independence in 1776. It was a moment our founding fathers declared freedom from Great Britain and the birth of a new nation.
9: Happy birthday, dear America. 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
8: Tampa Bay's Fox 13 capturing folks and local leaders in St. Petersburg, Florida, celebrating outside of City Hall this week. In a statement, Secretary of State Marco Rubio says that declaration and that pledge were the beginning of the most significant political event in the history of the world, the American Revolution. Kristen Goodwin, Fox News.
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0: Hey, everyone. Welcome to Winning at Life with Gregory Ricks. We like bringing this to you every week, and essentially, you can expect a new episode every Wednesday at 3 p.m. Central Time, regardless of wherever you're listening to the show. 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And, of course, plenty of content on our YouTube channel, Gregory Ricks. Drew a blank there on my title of that. Gregory Ricks, Total Wealth. I've went by the name of Gregory Ricks Retirement Planning and Gregory Ricks and Associates Total Wealth, few different variations of that over the past 20 years, and now we've adjusted to Gregory Ricks Total Wealth. So those that have heard these other versions, that's kind of what we try to give clarity on what we're about. And it's just not one area. There's just so many areas that we work in. And most commonly known as wealth management. But, you know, we delve into estate planning, tax planning, income planning, risk management. And one of the simple things is maybe we're just your sounding board as well. So if I get a little jumbled up there on some of our identities, what we're trying to narrow in on is Gregory Ricks Total Wealth. 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And what I do strategize for is all my neighbors use them as well, so we can kind of create a zone to be mosquito-free. 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So give him a shout out, JJSAudioVideo.com, 504-638-0906. And Gregory Ricks Total Wealth is a sponsor of the show. Wouldn't be possible with if we didn't do what we do every day for families across the South. There, Pat Huber is another one, First SouthFarmCredit.com, and also wouldn't be possible without iHeartMedia. So I know that's kind of a mouthful right there. But once again, there's a lot of information over on my website at GregoryRicks.com. A lot of resources for you as there on this journey of investing, planning, creating tax efficiency. You know, one of the topics they wanted me to cover today was regarding tax planning. And I read an article, and I kind of titled this episode, The Rubber Duck Rule and Tax Planning. This article had caught my attention on Kiplinger a few weeks back, and You know, it made me think of, I've got a Jeep, and I got some of those ducks that sit on the dash. You know, you see some Jeep vehicles, and they got ducks everywhere. I think I got four or five, and one of them is that bright yellow rubber duck. It always stands out. Heck, in my pool, I got a yellow rubber duck floating around, kind of like with the chlorine tablets. It kind of makes that efficient. And it's wearing sunglasses. The one on the dash of my Jeep is wearing sunglasses. So when I think about that, I'm going to be thinking about my rubber duck going forward as a rubber duck, the tax planner. See if we can kind of tie those together. But the bright yellow toy with a cheerful squeak, the rubber duck, has long been linked to children's playtime. Seems more of an adult thing at this time. But what if that little rubber duck could also help you uncover surprising questions about your retirement tax plan? But the idea sounds strange. You might not have spoken with a computer programmer in recent decades. And I was surprised to find this out. I looked it up. There is a book, The Pragmatic Programmer, written in 1999 by Andrew Hunt and David Thomas. It tells how a rubber duck can help solve some pretty sophisticated issues. I don't know if I want to get deep into programming code, but, you know, I still might actually take a look at that book for that reason on some of the problem-solving ideas. Since the book's publication, millions of programmers have learned that if they explain a problem piece of computer code to a squeaky confidant, they may well spot errors and find a solution. Though a rubber duck technique started in programming, its value goes far beyond debugging code. Studies have showed that simply talking through your thought process, whether to an actual rubber duck or just out loud, can uncover hidden flaws or assumptions in your thinking. So I also want to think about maybe you should be bouncing some ideas off of somebody. You know, I always kind of look at what we do as financial advisors as we are a sounding board with a lot of vast knowledge. And when you're trying to do financial planning on your own or your retirement or try to maneuver through tax strategies and trying to save some money, it's very expensive when you do it the wrong way because the IRS spanks you pretty good, but you just might be overlooking something and needing somebody to sound off to. So you could literally maybe talk to your rubber duck and bounce some ideas, or just be speaking out loud and working through some ideas, or using somebody else as that rubber duck. When it comes to retirement tax planning, for example, where rules can be complicated and personal situations vary, the rubber duck rule might help you catch mistakes or missed opportunities before they impact your wallet. That's really important. How does the rubber duck rule of retirement planning work? Rubber duck debugging. It's actually an application of an older psychological phenomenon, the self-explanation effect. By methodically explaining a problem to an inanimate object like a rubber duck, you can cement knowledge in your brain, identify gaps in your understanding, and potentially discover new insights. That's because talking to a non-judgmental listener can help people explore ideas more freely without the fear of seeming silly or incompetent, according to a Michigan Technological University computer news blog. You know, and that is one of the problems. We don't like to sound like we don't know what we're doing. We don't want to sound incompetent or sound dumb or be referred to as stupid. Well, we're not, but we just may not understand everything or the right order, or might be missing bits of information. So it stands to reason that this retirement rule the rubber duck rule, should be this new retirement rule, could be useful when it comes to common tax planning skills like challenging assumptions. By visualizing what a new learner might ask about a problem, you may challenge your own assumption on a subject. For example, some folks assume there is a specific age when you stop paying Social Security benefit taxes. There's no such cutoff. Actually, up to 85% of your benefits can be taxable if your combined income exceeds a certain amount. Your Social Security is never taxed at 100%, but it's taxed up to 85%. In situations, it could be less. A new novice listener might challenge that assumption by asking, wait, aren't Social Security benefits taxed? I thought Social Security benefits weren't taxed. I've had that posed to me after a person had filed their tax return because their income was a good bit of income. Their Social Security was taxed. They were just assuming it wasn't, so they didn't even include that income in their tax return. How about uncovering gaps? When a problem only exists in your head, it's easy to get murky on details. Verbalizing the reasoning behind your retirement plan ideas can prompt you to clarify areas you hadn't thought about before. Imagine you're explaining your retirement plan to a friend and they ask, what if you passed away? What happens to the IRA? Suddenly you realize you've never thought through whether the survivor should roll it into their own IRA or keep it as an inherited account. And the answer is not simple, and it's not one sentence. The difference could mean paying taxes sooner versus later. Talking it out forces you to notice that gap before it impacts your tax burden. See, once again, maybe that rubber duck should be a financial advisor that you have as a sounding board. Finding new insights, explaining your retirement tax plan to an outside listener can help you to structure your planning into easy-to-follow steps. This may produce new insights on some research shows talking aloud. Also activates different parts of your brain than thinking, silent thinking alone. In this article I'm referencing on Kiplinger, let me give full credit here to Kate Schubel. It is the writer. She did interview a number of people on this article, and I may or may not reference some of them on that. But back to the Kiplinger interviewed three financial planning experts to gain further insight to how retirees can identify potential issues with their retirement plans before consulting a tax professional. So one is challenge assumptions on required minimum distributions, Social Security, 401k, and Medicare. Each of those topics on its own can be discussions where it's just a podcast episode there. If you aren't sure whether you have any underlying assumptions when it comes to retirement tax planning, you might should try the rubber duck rule. Vocalizing your thoughts to a tiny sentinel can help you uncover deeply ingrained speculations, even those that aren't true. Stephen Parrish, professor of retirement planning at the American College of Financial Services, highlights common incorrect assumptions people often make regarding retirement tax planning. One assumption is that retirement taxes work similarly to employment taxes. In fact, Retirees have greater flexibility regarding when to withdraw income and often receive a wider variety of income sources than those who are still employed. That flexibility underscores the idea that retirement is not only a journey in time, but also an event. It is a big event. It alters things. You know, an example, taking 401k as a lump sum or failing to file for Medicare on a timely basis can increase expenses for the remainder of the retiree's life. So whereas an employee, you're taking income and you're pretty much taxed as income when you receive your income as an employee. But you could be deciding, do I take Social Security, which can be taxed up to 85%? Do I just make non-qualified distributions from my after-tax account? Or do I take from my 401k or my IRA? Or should I take from my Roth? All those have different tax implications there. They could be commingled to create efficiency a lot more than versus when you were working as an employee. Also, three tax plan gaps to avoid in 2026. Talking through your retirement plan with a patient listener may also help you discover whether you are missing something. And that's what we don't want. When I kind of speak to groups at educational events, one of the things that I think is a concern is, what is it you're missing? What is it that you don't know? What is the question you didn't ask? Even if you're speaking to the rubber duck, maybe there was a question you failed to ask, something you didn't think about. It might surface the question of, what happens to our taxes if one of us passes away? How would this Roth conversion affect our income? Those or similar questions may lead you to uncover potential retirement surprises that can impact your tax bill. Here are some planning areas that people often overlook. Number one, the widow's penalty. Taxes can significantly rise for a surviving spouse after their spouse's death. This typically occurs through tax bracket creep. The widow or widower can also see a dramatic increase in Social Security benefit taxation, resulting in a high income tax burden. How about this? This is something that a lot of people missed, the Irma shock. Medicare premiums can be tied to events that significantly increase taxable income. This happens a lot when spouses die or they've done a conversion and didn't take this into consideration, or selling highly appreciated home or executing a Roth conversion. Retirees may be surprised by a spike in higher Medicare premiums 2 years after the event has happened and feel blindsided by the charges. So when you're doing something like this, you need to be thinking down the road, how is this going to affect me 2 years later? Because it's going to show up 2 years later in your Irma charges. So we talked about the widow's penalty. We talked about Irma shock. What about missed charitable giving opportunities? Retirees who donate sometimes miss out on making qualified charitable distributions, or we use the term QCDs, once they reach age 70 and a half. As Keplinger has reported, this direct contribution from an IRA may lower taxable income in the current year while meeting RMD requirements. In short, by explaining your retirement tax plan to an outsider, even a rubber duck, you may uncover some of these or similar gaps in your retirement plan. I don't know if the rubber duck's going to give you a lot of feedback, but a wealth advisor darn sure can. One of the advisors at Gregory Ricks Total Wealth can do so as well. Tax planning in 2026, discover your best retirement strategy. New insights might lead to the discovery of an important truth in retirement tax planning. The truth is that retirement tax planning is less about minimizing taxes in a single year and more about smoothing out taxes across a lifetime. How about a proactive approach like strategically timing Roth conversions or coordinating withdrawals across different account types can help retirees avoid unpleasant surprises and create a more predictable outcome. Just like, you know, when you do a Roth conversion, you've got a tax bill coming or turning on certain type of accounts, like your tax-deferred 401k. You've got it piled up of pre-tax, you know. I was going to say tax-infested money. And when you're looking at what should you be turning on when, and this should have planning for decades out. Immediately, you have a window, an opportunity at right at retirement. Typically, is the best time to do some conversions, but it's something that long term can affect you, and you just don't want taxes to erode your account. You really want to have efficiency there. But a duck or even a family member may only get you so far. You know, that duck probably not giving you a lot of feedback. But think about it. Talking it out will help. But maybe that family member just does not have the expertise. But they'll listen, and that's a good start. So maybe we need strategic tax management advice from family. Maybe well-intentioned might not apply to your situation. Talking with a spouse or a friend may help in understanding the issues, but unless they are professionals, they may not be providing help. They may still be providing bad advice. One of the things I was looking at here is another piece regarding social media. 60% of young adults trust social media tips for investing. But should they? This was a piece from Michelle Singletary, The Color of Money. It might be an article for another topic, but I've seen on some of the social media sites that people, you know, they're giving out these tax tips and all. But I'm like, where's their disclosure? What firm are they with? A lot of people are just, oh yeah, I know a lot about financial stuff, and they start doing a blog or doing these podcasts and all. And you might got to be careful. It's also some family members might just put out, yeah, I'm an expert in it, but they actually don't have education to be doing so, and could cause you. Now, they give you wrong advice, you're the one paying the tax bill later when you got it wrong. Some expert advice may be only available through financial advisors due to the technology that they possess. And one of the things we have that people can't do on their own because of our financial resources as a large firm and our connections in the financial industry, we have tremendous resources because we can afford to pay for the software, pay for the coaching, go to these conferences that cost thousands of dollars just to be membership, and not only the thousands of dollars for the resources that we have access to, and we have access to people. If we get stumped or need to cross-reference, I can pick up the phone and make some calls, and we can get vetted information. We usually show clients that based on their current assets and savings plan, they can retire at a certain age, spend a certain amount of dollars a year. Also, test client situations using hundreds, if not more, different potential investment returns. We have the ability to look at all of these scenarios And we need to see what outcome's going to come from the past. You know, kind of how I look at investing. I like to look 5, 10, 15 years out to see how it's going. I might, you know, in putting a plan together, spot, look out. How's this going in 10 years? I'm not wanting to look at a year time. I'll jump out 5, 10, 15 years is how I think. If that's flowing good, well, let me bounce over to 30 years. I want to see how that's looking. And then I want to bounce out to age 105. How's the plan looking at that point? We're looking at it that way from a tax standpoint as well, that this specialized advisor technology can take worst-case investment returns into consideration, giving clients tremendous amount of peace about their financial situation. And even doing annual strategy meetings, we're looking into those looks down the road to make sure it's going well. And then we're really talking about the past is real easy. We're really wanting to get into and talk about what's next. What are the steps we're going to start adjusting this year? What are we looking at maybe tweaking next year? What adjustments? What changes are you wanting to make? Well, then we might need to recalculate everything going forward. So while starting with a rubber duck may be beneficial, ending with a qualified tax planner and or financial advisor could be the best way forward. At the very least, you'll have the duck to thank for the important questions you ask at your first financial advisory meeting. And that may be the best thing to come out of this is think that through and come in there armed with a bunch of questions and plan for every meeting that you go into that you're asking a number of questions. And even use questions to lead the conversation, the direction of the conversation as well. Hey, I want to thank you for joining us today. If you've got more questions, looking for some help, 504-832-9200 is the phone number to call. The website is gregoryricks.com. 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And remember, new podcasts are available every Wednesday at 3 o'clock. Y'all have a blessed week. We'll talk to you next week.
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9: Fox News, I'm Angelo Bavaro. President Trump kicking off July 4th celebrations from Mount Rushmore Friday night.
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11: Allowing parents and guardians to open tax-advantaged investment accounts for children under 18. U.S. citizen children born between January 1st, 2025 and the end of 2028 are eligible for a one-time $1,000 contribution from the Treasury Department.
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0: Hey, y'all. Welcome to Winning at Life. Gosh, got a great show here. Got a great guest for you. I'm not going to reveal it to you quite yet, but I just want to remind you that we are releasing our podcast, the Winning at Life podcast, Wednesdays at 3 o'clock. Everybody in the room said, yeah, that's the correct time. So that's kind of a new thing for us. So we'd like you to go to our new YouTube channel and check out the podcast, sign up, become a follower, all those kind of things. And hopefully it provides you some help. And better yet, share it with your friends. You know, I go back to the guy, the corn story. You know, why I think we should be sharing in our communities is that guy in Georgia, he was recognized for having the best corn. And they asked him, why is your corn so good? And he says, because I share my seeds with everyone else. Well, why do you do that? Most people would think the opposite of that. And he said, well, if they were growing bad corn, it would degrade mine. So I want to make sure they're all growing great corn, which makes mine better. And in the financial community, we're advocates of our peers getting better. We're advocates of our clients always getting better. That's why you should have somebody to meet with to be a sounding board. And that's also why, you know, remember on the previous show, I talked about the rubber duck concept. And so you might want to go back and hear that. But you just need to have somebody that's a sounding board, even if you just might be talking to the rubber duck. You're just not getting any feedback, but that's one reason we want you to utilize a financial advisor. And I kind of have a bias towards Gregory Ricks Total Wealth. So reach out to us. The website is gregoryricks.com. I think I've got everything covered from that standpoint. I'm going to welcome Mason Goings to the show. He's our guest today. I told you we had a really awesome guest, and the topic, this is one he chose. He really wanted to talk about this, IRA rollovers. How many people out there have an IRA? How about an IRA within a company plan? It'd be a 401k. Hey, Mason, welcome to the show.
1: Yeah, thanks for having me on. And yeah, it's a really important topic, whether you're retiring for good from your company or, you know, changing employers and having to move the funds that you've accumulated over those times. It's a really important thing that you don't want to mess up, right?
0: So when we utilize this topic, are you more talking about 401k rollovers?
1: Yeah.
0: Specific?
1: More specific. Because, you know, that's the big change in our life, right? If you have an IRA that's already outside of an employer plan, IRAs, you can kind of bounce from custodian or consolidate if you need to. But when someone else is managing it and has custody over it, like your employer, whoever they sponsor, then yeah, that can be a really important thing.
0: Yeah, and that is such an important tool. If you're working someplace, you take a job and they have it, you should start contributing to it as soon as possible. And the kind of rule I always have is to at least, if they're matching, say, your first 3% or 4% or whatever that number is, you need to put that much in to get that gift, that 100% match. I think you should put more in, but you need to get your 100% match, because right there is doubling your money.
1: Right.
0: And then you can start the compounding over time.
1: Yeah, and kind of the rule of thumb there is hoping to save anywhere from 10 to 15% of your total income for retirement. It is a rule of thumb, but like you said, if somebody's offering a match, that's 100% return on your money, right? If you're putting in 3% and they're matching 3%, that's free money that your employer's giving you. It's a great benefit, and always want to take advantage of that.
0: You know, one of the things I think about, and you should work out the math for yourself, and you can use I'd use a conservative return, 6 or 7%, hypothetically, in what you've got to save a month, but kind of like what can you get to in 10 years in savings? And I'll just put a loose number out there. If it's $400 and something dollars a month,

0: And I think people do this more often. It's change jobs.
1: Yeah.
0: Which means that money might should move, but a lot of times it gets left behind and forgotten money. And one of the things, let's jump to this part. We were talking about this before we got ready for the podcast. And that's, you know, people that leave their money at the old job, and sometimes the plan is closing your account. Not in all cases, but some. And then the next thing, you know, somebody opens the mail, finally, and they have a check in the mail with a statement, shows the distribution, amount withheld. They had a taxable event. You want to talk about that?
1: For sure. So there's kind of two ways to get money out of your employer plan. It's a, you know, distribution, right? And then you have a rollover, and that rollover can be direct or indirect. And kind of what you're referring to there is if you take a distribution, you got 60 days. It's called an indirect rollover. You got 60 days to put it into an IRA or another employer plan to make sure you don't get the tax hit if you receive the money from your employer. And you're right. It could come very, very quickly if you weren't expecting it, or you just kind of kept it to the curb and forgot about it and it come to you. But the biggest thing that, you know, as advisors that we see and where you might need some help is typically when a distribution comes from your employer, they are mandated to withhold federal taxes. So if they send you a distribution, they have to send 20% of that to the government. You're getting the net amount of that, and you have 60 days to roll it over, but 20% of that went to the government. So sometimes you have to come up with the extra 20% if you want to complete the rollover within 60 days. And not a lot of people realize that.
0: Yeah. So the unexpected distribution that had withholding, the question comes, well, what do I do? How do I put it back, or how do I get it into a plan? And that answer is treat it as a 60-day rollover. You need to be aware of the date on the check, because that's kind of a legal start date right there. And you've got to have that money rolled over, and you need to come up with it. Do you have to put the tax money in that's withheld?
1: You don't have to, but if you don't, that 20% or whatever was withheld that didn't come to you, whatever you don't replace is going to be taxed and sometimes penalized if you're not 59.5, right? So it can carry some major consequences with it too.
0: Yeah, and generally we see this happening to people that are not 59.5. Yeah, meaning they're younger than 59.5. So it is something you have to expedite doing so and come up with that money. So, well, I'm having to come up with that out of pocket. Well, you'll get it back on your next tax return.
1: Right.
0: And you might want to use a little bit of guidance because it's not simple.
1: It's tricky.
0: But you can get it back because we have experience helping people doing that.
1: For sure. And note, too, that it can only be done once every 12-month period. So it's not a calendar year. People say you can do it once a year, but
0: no,
1: it's rolling.
0: It's once in a 12-month period.
1: Correct. Correct.
0: Yeah, rolling 12 months there. Any other thoughts on those rollovers, that situation?
1: Not the indirect rollovers. Another pitfall, I would say, that need to be cognizant of. If your employer offers the capability to invest in company stock, you receive company stock. Upon rollover, a lot of folks think when they retire or, like you said, change jobs, they just roll the whole amount into another plan and they keep managing it. But if some of that is company stock, there's something called net unrealized appreciation. And it's a tax benefit, but you need to be very, very careful when you have company stock. Get somebody to help you.
0: I would say there's two clear parts of that. You can have, and then we'll just refer to it all as pre-tax in the account. So you have pre-tax that you're probably investing in mutual funds or ETFs within the 401k, and you, in this situation we're talking about, is you're also holding company stock. So you have to look at that as two parts that you're dealing with, and each are separate from that standpoint. Continue.
1: Yeah, and so typically how it works, and it's really good to get some advice, some outside advice professional advice to help you with these things.

0: things, but essentially what that net unrealized appreciation, that's referring to that stock portion you were talking about, you can get a little bit of a tax benefit if the cost basis is low enough, right? You can actually remove it from the pre-tax bucket you were talking about and put it in this after-tax bucket, and you only pay taxes on the cost basis. You get capital gains treatment if done correctly. Again, you have to move the whole account in a certain period of time. And so a lot of nuance with it, but it's another one of those pitfalls that, you know, just because you have money in a 401k doesn't mean it's all got to stay in the 401k, you know, and kind of be that pre-tax money. You can do some different things with it.
1: And it varies by plan. So the other part of that, when we would call the plan with a client, is we are also looking for the rules of how the company handles that.
0: Right.
1: Because and I'll give you two examples where as one company, we'll call it Company A, will let you select which stock you're going to do the NUA with. And of course, what would we want? We would want the lower cost basis with the higher appreciation. We'd like, well, I want to move that 1,200 shares. I don't want to do NUA with the other 4,000,
0: right?
1: Because you want to have a lower tax bill from that standpoint. Company B says, no, if you're going to do NUA, you have to do it all.
0: The whole thing. Yeah.
1: Yeah. Not a portion of that. So that's where you got to find out the nuances between the different plans and make a decision and not rush into it. And that's where I think it has to be evaluated each time.
0: Yeah. Yeah. Every 401k plan out there, not only 401ks, but 403bs, 457s, all employer plans, they have a summary plan description. It's a document they probably gave you right when
1: it's
0: you got hired.
1: The Bible.
0: On. That's
1: the
0: it.
1: Bible of the plan.
0: That's it. And so your plan rules are in there, and it's a thick packet sometimes, right? So thumbing through it and finding the correct way to do things can be really helpful. Because sometimes you call the reps of the custodian, and the representatives tell you one thing, but they manage a lot of different companies' plans, right? They might not know your specific summary plan description, the SPD. The Bible, like you say, that you need to use. And so it's really important to hang on to that. It's available upon request. But yeah, everything's in there.
1: Well, as you've noticed, I've collected quite a few over the years. So we have a folder of summary plan descriptions. I just like having those. One, when somebody gives me a copy of their summary plan description, well, I kind of have it then going forward, and so we can utilize that information to help somebody else in the future. So it's kind of like sharing the seed once again. So we've kind of talked about the pros. What are some of the cons of doing rollovers?
0: So
1: and just say, for example, somebody pre-59 and a half retiring.
0: Yeah. So there's some probably, you know, these companies that house your employer plan are really, really big institutions. So they get institutional shares that they can invest in. You're kind of limited on what you can invest in, but they're bound to get you some pretty, I'd say, low-cost options for you. So that could be a con of moving it from a 401k to a more expensive plan. Sometimes you have to do the math on that. And also creditor protection. 401ks often have ERISA sponsors the employer plans, and they have really good creditor protection. So there's a couple of reasons why you might want to keep some funds in a 401k or roll it to your new employer's 401k without crossing that barrier and putting it into an IRA. But that's few and far in between. You get a lot more flexibility oftentimes by taking it out of that structure that you're not contributing to it anymore and putting it into an IRA of your own.
1: Couple of things I'm thinking about is, once again, going to pre-59 and a half. Somebody retiring, looking to move their 401k, but their income's going to have to come from the qualified account. Let's say they don't have much non-qualified or outside income. Mm-hmm. So they're going to say, well, I'm going to need to start income from that money that they're moving out the 401k. And the problem of that is pre-59 and a half. There's a penalty for doing so.
0: Right.
1: So one of the exceptions is if you're post age 55, you can take distributions from the 401k and not be penalized. So then kind of what we would look at, I say in most average cases, is the portion we can roll over some of that money, but mm-hmm. we're going to leave enough there that covers you till you reach age 59 and a half, so you're not being penalized for taking income out of that. So that's a consideration there. So you have to also have a plan that their rules allow for you to take some out and leave some in. Once again, summary plan description helps with that information.
0: Yeah, that 55 rule is really nuanced. And like you said, retiring early, not a lot of people know about it. But we've used it. We've used it in practice where, you know, you can take distributions, and it's a little bit easier to do that if you didn't take it and roll it over into an IRA.
1: On here, I have noted you're referring to the process of rollovers and pitfalls. Is there something there we hadn't covered?
0: No, so the pitfalls were kind of the ones we mentioned where, you know, check NUA and indirect rollovers could be a pitfall. But the process to do it, it can be tricky too, because if you go online, like all you got to do is move money from X to Y. There's a lot of information that you need to do it. You got to call the plan sponsor. You have to initiate that rollover. You have to have a destination account already open to receive it, an IRA, if you will. And there might be some after-tax money in that 401k or employer plan as well, where you don't want to put it all in a pre-tax IRA. You might need to open up a Roth IRA.
1: Yeah, we kind of alluded to that a few minutes ago. Yeah.
0: And so just being careful there. The process, it's simple if you know what you're doing. But we've helped a lot of people roll over their funds from one account to another. But
1: and I'll just interject here that after-tax money that's inside of your deferred account of mostly pre-tax money, that money does really need to get segregated at that point.
0: For sure.
1: You can fix it later, but it is quite difficult.
0: Yeah. And even if you're contributing to your 401k and you're like, well, 100% of my contributions are Roth, so it's going to be all after tax, you're always going to have a portion of that money pre-tax, because whatever the employer matches, they can't pay those taxes for you. So any employer matching funds are going to be pre-tax, even if you're putting in after-tax money into your plan.
1: Yeah, that's really good stuff. Look, we've already shown you that it's a bit complicated, and that's where when you're working with the advisors at our firm, they've done a lot of these, and we are used to doing them, and we have a process for doing so. Somebody's not going to come in and say, hey, can you help me with my rollover today? Let's call the plan. It's not going to quite work that way. So we have to prep for that. We probably have to have a preliminary call with the plan to verify their rules or get a copy of the summary plan description to see what they're allowing, what they're not allowing. Mm-hmm. Then we'll huddle up, review everything, and then we'll schedule another time to call the plan to set that up. Another thing, a lot of time we do this out of convenience for the client, because sometimes there's a wait time to speak to somebody at the plan for doing so. So that way we can kind of book an appointment to do so. But we'll get on the phone and we'll work through that whole time. When we get one of their team members on the phone, then we would grab you on the phone, have a joint call. And that's typically how we make that work well. But we also can do them and do them in office with you present as well. Just there's going to be some idle time there because of the wait time.
0: Yeah, and it's good to know what language to use to get to the point, right? You can kind of muddle through it on your own, but There are specific things you can say on our end and specific places you can ask to be directed to make that process as efficient as possible. So we've had very short calls before, and then we've had some folks call and say, look, I've tried everything, but they want this information or that information. It's like, well, let's call them together and get down to the meat of it.
1: Yeah, and a lot of times there's this disclosure they want to know, make sure that you've read.
0: Yep, special tax notice.
1: Yeah, and you need to have read it before that call. I'll just put it that way. You need to have read it so you can answer that question yes.
0: Yep.
1: Or else that call's going to get put off for another 30 days.
0: A month. That's right. That's right. They'll ask if you've read it, because it's important to read to know that it's not a taxable event if you're moving from a 401k to an IRA. That's the gist of it, but there's a little bit more in there to review as well. But yeah, they'll ask you if you've seen it. If you say no, you haven't seen it, well, they're going to send it to you, and you got to wait 30 days before you can make any more decision.
1: Yeah, important point there. If you like what you've heard here, reach out to the office, 504-832-9200. No matter where you're listening to this in the country, what time of day you're listening to it, you can reach out to the office and check out the website. And of course, a lot more from Winning at Life on our YouTube channel as well. Let's see, was there anything else that we missed here from the rollovers topic? This has really been a great topic today.
0: Yeah, I think it covers it.
1: Awesome. So once again, I want to challenge you to go out there and check out the website, GregoryRicks.com. 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
11: Rushmore. I'm Paul Stevens, Fox News. President Trump delivering remarks from Mount Rushmore in Keystone, South Dakota, Friday, celebrating the nation on the eve of birthday number 250.
14: This was an incredible, electric show. From the president's speech, which really touched on themes of pride in this country, what it stands for, what it represents to the rest of the world, to future generations of Americans, followed up by this incredible pyrotechnics show with the lights timed to the fireworks. You had music playing that also included excerpts of speeches from past presidents. I heard Reagan. I heard JFK. I mean, this was a tour through history of what makes America great. And in person, watching it all playing out before us, I mean, I see a lot of incredible sights in this job. And this was right up there with the best.
11: And that's Fox's Jackie Heinrich at Mount Rushmore, New York City, celebrating the only way the Big Apple can. They held 8 different ball drops in Times Square, 3 each for the 3 time zones in the U.S. and 1 for each of the at-large American territories. Once-in-a-generation celebration revving up all around the U.S., as we've been telling
16: you. Today, we commemorate 250 years since the adoption of the Declaration of Independence in 1776. It was a moment our founding fathers declared freedom from Great Britain and the birth of a new nation.
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16: Tampa Bay's Fox 13 capturing folks and local leaders in St. Petersburg, Florida, celebrating outside of City Hall this week. In a statement, Secretary of State Marco Rubio says that declaration and that pledge were the beginning of the most significant political event in the history of the world, the American Revolution. Kristen Goodwin, Fox News.
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Hey, y'all. 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I am your host, Gregory Rex. 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There's like a couple others. I can't forget this because I hate mosquitoes. NewOrleans.MosquitoJoe.com. Y'all probably hate mosquitoes too, so I'm a big fan of that company. Spitali's Deli in Metairie. And of course, the show wouldn't be possible without the support from Gregory Rick's Total Wealth, which you can find out more about Gregory Rick's Total Wealth at GregoryRicks.com. 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If it's not on your YouTube channel, then maybe it should be. And that's Gregory Rick's Total Wealth. 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And we're going to have a new episode landing every Wednesday at 3 p.m. Might not be used the best terminology there for those geeks that are good at that, but I tell you what, I'm becoming every day a bigger fan of YouTube. And there's a number, you know, I'm always about learning, and that's one reason we're doing this for you, is so that you could learn more and become really great in the financial world and making great financial decisions and hopefully sharing that as well. Move to my topics for today. Yeah, I'm interviewed often for newspaper articles, interviews for TV, and so forth over the years. And this was a really great one by Stevie. And that is for George's Media and NOLA.com, I believe, and The Advocate as well. Sometimes I don't get all those names right. A lot of stuff going on there as well. But it was, the discussion was about community-driven financial literacy. You know, it is important to become a student and learning as well. So one of the things I talked to her about, you know, I've been doing radio for 16 years or so, television for years, and the written media as well. I, you know, probably where you know me from is probably iHeartRadio, maybe. Also, you might know me as a public speaker and advocate of financial literacy and founder and CEO of Gregory Rick's Total Wealth. So when I started doing the radio show years ago, there was a time I worried about giving away too many trade secrets. You know, there was an event that I went to, and we were often doing this in the early days where we would do public meetups and signings regarding meeting with the public. So sometimes it'd be at a restaurant, sometimes at a bar, and we'd get to meet the audience, and they'd come to meet us and talk. And there's like all of a sudden, you know, there was financial guys, competitors in the marketplace that would be there, and they say, "Oh yeah, we listened to your show. I learned so much. And some of the things you've talked about, I shared with clients," and I'm like, "What?" I'm thinking to myself, what am I,
what am I doing there? And I had trouble with that. But I changed my mind after reading about a farmer in Georgia who was known for producing excellent yields of corn. In an interview, he was asked, because his corn is ridiculous in the quality of it and the production. And he was being interviewed about it, and he was asked, what is your secret? He replied, I share my seeds with my neighbors. If they grow poor crops, it could affect mine as well. And then we would all suffer. So I make sure everybody has the best seeds. That really hit home with me, because I am about everybody doing better. And I started showing appreciation to those, even in the financial community, listening to my show, checking out my podcast, checking out my YouTube channel, reading my articles there, because we want them to get better. There's even recently, there's some firms I'm affiliated with, and I would even recommend they reach out to certain people in the community. I said, hey, why don't you guys hire them? Why don't you see if you could offer your services to them and help them do better? Why? The reality is I can't take care of every investor in the marketplace. And that's not realistic to think so. But what we want is everybody providing a much better service to that. So at Gregory Ricks and Associates, our team understands that financial questions can be difficult to discuss at times. However, they believe that normalizing productive discussions about money and increasing access to educational resources can help families and communities move forward. So that's why I'm more of this sharing mine and helping. And we have a lot of resources over at GregoryRicks.com for you to utilize as well. Now, as far as from literacy standpoint, there's big questions, and there's a lot at stake here when we talk about this. Throughout many conversations with listeners and clients and educational attendees over the years, a few questions consistently rise to the surface. While finances are deeply personal, revisiting common topics can help individuals take the next step in planning. You know, one thing I've always liked doing is surveys over the years when we have events that people come to. And the number one question consistently is, will my money last? And everybody's situation is different on that. It doesn't mean I can give you the secret to it to make sure that it lasts, because everybody's different. And, you know, the road ahead for all of us is unknown. There's a topic here in another article I'm thinking about discussing with you at some point. Retirement's not the problem. It's the decades ahead. Think about it. It's a lot unknown, and that's one reason it's got to be revisited here. And a big question, number one question I want to talk with you about today, and I've got a few topics, but when should I take Social Security? The one most common and often underestimated topic involves Social Security decisions. Timing, spousal coordination, long-term strategy all play a role. Yet many individuals claim benefits without fully evaluating their options. Sometimes they're not even coordinating with each other. It's like, yeah, Shelly turned it on because she could. She said it's her money. She wants it now. But y'all should coordinate that. Or I could say Ben did the same decision, turning it on early. I remember having a discussion. I kind of did the math if they wait, you know, and I don't remember that number, but as a
pretty big number. I said, I can give you 324,000 reasons to wait. And you know what that would, that was how much more they would likely accumulate as an estimate of that over time. If they would wait, they could accumulate more in benefits. Those were dollars was the reasons. Reasons swap reasons for dollars. That's why I suggested that. And sometimes people look at it as a small decision, but I'm going to give you another way to look at it. It's really a big one. If someone is turning on $20,000 a year in Social Security, that represents hundreds of thousands of dollars over time. Look at it this way. If you're turning on $20,000 a year and there's two of you in the household and both of you are turning on $20,000, that's a $40,000 decision. It represents, if you had assets to generate income, and I kind of like using a 4% income stream to represent the capability of assets. So if you've got $1 million and you're turning on a retirement stream from that, what's 4% of that? It's $40,000. So each of you have a $500,000 decision is the impact of turning that Social Security. Combined, you're making a household $1 million decision. I think you should get counseling. You should look at different scenarios of turning it on. And it doesn't always mean that both of you should wait. Sometimes we're doing this where maybe the spouse should, the non-working spouse or the lower income or the lower Social Security benefit might should just go ahead and turn it on now because it doesn't pay to wait because the other's creating the larger benefit. The larger leave behind benefit is one thing to look at from that standpoint. So it's Social Security is a giant decision, and it also correlates with the capability of your other assets. And sometimes we might would talk about, well, how do I defer? I kind of need that money. Well, sometimes we need to look at, maybe we need to create a Social Security bridge that allows you to put off turning that decision on. But don't turn it on just because you qualify, and don't turn it on just because you want to take the money, and you should coordinate it with each other. It's a decision. It's a household decision, I believe. Another frequent concern is longevity, specifically whether retirement savings will stretch far enough. The question often leads to broader discussions about income planning, risk management, and sustainable withdrawal schedules. People want to be sure they don't outlive their money. Kind of fundamentally, if you've read my book and or heard me tell the story about Dad dying a long time ago in an offshore accident, Mom coming into a considerable amount of money, and then decade later, I'm going to jump short in the story, decade later, she went through most of that money, which led to me thinking about being in this business. I was quite young back then, but it also led to me going into this industry and also fundamentally how I think about money. And I like to always kind of think about, when we're talking about will the money last, is what does it look like the next 5, 10, 15 years, your retirement plan? And let's say you are within a few years of retiring, and that's going to be turning on here in just a few years. And then you should be looking at, well, what's it look like in 5 years, 10 years, 15 years out? And then if that is looking good, because one of the things, how my mind works, where do I really look? I build out a plan for a family. I'm kind of looking out at
10 years. How does that look compared today? Then I'll bounce back 15. Okay, look out at 15. Then I'll jump out to 30 years. Then I'll jump out to, depending on their age, we might go and look out at age 90, 100, 105. I'm just telling you, I'm doing that. I might not discuss that with you initially, but what we're wanting to get to is this going well? And and I don't want to miss this, but you're probably going, well, why would you look out at age 105 or 110? I'm not going to live that long. No, what it tells me, though, is if you have assets that's going to be left behind, meaning you still have assets behind, this is going to go pretty well for you throughout retirement. If I look out there at 105 and the account shows zero, let's back up. Where does it get there? Where's our tolerance for running out of money? Or is this broken and such? So like when I'm looking at 5, 10, 15 years initially, if that's not looking good, we're going to have that discussion. Sometimes that leads to, and the big question people come in with is a lot of times, when can I retire? I'd like to retire now. When can I retire? I'm kind of like tired. Sometimes the discussion is, yeah, you're going to have to work a few more years. That's not a fun discussion. The fun answer is on the second meeting we're having is, yeah, you're working only because you want to. Man, those people, that's such a fun meeting. You can see happiness all over their face. They're not making a decision to retire, but what happens inevitably is a few months later, they call up and said, yeah, we need to start working together. I need to set up a meeting. I've put in my notice. You know, it's kind of like when they find out they don't have to work, they're like moving on in that case. So another part of this is understanding efficient tax strategies. Understanding how taxes work is key to maintaining healthy finances and working towards a more secure retirement. Taxes, it turns out, is something you can control and plan for. And you could even have opportunities where we're opting out of taxes. You know, it's like, where are those strategies that I can opt out of having to pay taxes? A lot of that involves Roth strategies. How can we strategically shift assets over time to make that more efficient? If we can reduce taxes, guess what? Your assets can last longer, your income's more efficient, and you're netting more money as a result. Without a clear understanding of how different income sources are taxed, individuals may unknowingly reduce their long-term wealth. And that's one reason to work with a financial professional to explore individualized tax efficient strategies. We do throughout the year a number of educational events on those topics as well. And the last topic is building financial confidence through community. Growing up, money wasn't something we talked about. I think that needs to change. Families should be having open discussions with everyone so you can learn and grow together. And it's just, it was never talked in the household growing up. When I asked questions about it, nobody would really want to discuss it. Even when mom came into that money, it turns out what I learned long after is some of the things she did. It's like, oh my God, she did that. You know, it's just kind of surprising. But I think we need to think about sharing, and you should be teaching your children about investing and saving and the purpose of that. You know, as a teenager, I really became fascinated with compounding interest. Hey, I like making money. I always did side jobs working. Even from age 9, I started mowing lawns to make extra money. So money kind of had a purpose. And yeah, and what would I spend up? Cars is probably one of the reasons there. But it fascinated me
But it didn't come from parents' discussions. Heck, I probably should have started asking them if they understood. Maybe here's some ideas you might should utilize. I didn't think that way. If I had to do over again, yeah, maybe I needed to be coaching them at a young age about that and ask why more, but they just weren't open to talking about, nobody is, and we need to change that culture. And then from the other end, instead of parents talking to you, you might be in a situation where you might want to talk to your parents. Like, so tell me a little bit about your retirement planning. How is that going? How is your retirement going? What type of income? Do you have a plan for the income? Can you tell me about the financial advisory firm you're working with? Who do you see there? They should be working with somebody. If they're not, oh, that's a concern. Then that would could next move on to, what are some of your estate planning? Do you have some POAs? Do you have a will? I think those are two core things that you should have right there. In fact, it's so important. We as a firm at Gregory Ricks Total Wealth are making a shift on that as well, so that it is a part of our advanced planning. When somebody goes through our process of working with us and getting help with their investing, their savings, their retirement planning, their income planning, and they decide to work with us, once we've worked through that process and they've onboarded with us, they've reached that binder delivery visit, what we talk about in that visit is what's next, and that's the advanced planning. And part of that advanced planning is powers of attorney and your will. I think those are critical, critical documents, because we don't know when something might happen. You might have a fall accident, which happens to a lot of people, it turns out, and get injured. You might become incapacitated, auto accident. We don't know, but you might should have a POA. And then, of course, what we do know is everybody dies. We don't know when, but it's going to happen. People that were walking around our town 100 years ago in the 1920s, they're not here anymore. Just think about that. Well, you know, 70, 80 years, whoever's listening, we're not going to be here anymore. I'm not going to be here 50 years from now. I hope I'm around another 20, 30 or so, but we have no certainty of that. That's why you need a will. It is part of the discussions. Now, with that said, at some time you're going to move into retirement phase or needing income. We're not always going to work. Don't want to or can't. I like work. I always like being busy. I don't have a plan to, at this point I'm stopping. Plan to go from now. But what dictates that ultimately for everybody is health. And that's why you need a retirement plan. And so you need to be building that knowledge, and you need to be like the farmer. We need to be sharing that knowledge with others so everybody around us does better. We don't need to be having everybody around us doing poorly and then all of a sudden, hey, Dad, can I get some money? Hey, Uncle, can you help a brother out? You know, just think about it that way. I'd like everybody to be doing really well, that we have abundance, that we're all passing along. It's a greater place, a greater time. And these discussions we need to have with family members. And if they don't want to discuss it, don't press the issue. You've kind of made a dent right there by bringing it up. Just circle back. Don't do it over Sunday dinners or family gatherings, but find opportunity on the side. You just don't want to make it in case they push back, because some people will feel like you roughed them up by asking about it. They'll take it personal. Sometimes they push back because they don't have a plan. They're not working with anybody. They don't have money. I can tell you a quick story. I had that discussion
a client had came in and said, you know, I bring it up to my parents and they just won't ever discuss it. They kind of push back. Recently, they got upset with me a little bit about bringing it up. And I said, you've done this a few times. I said, here's what might be happening. They don't have a plan and they don't actually have money saved. Now, how did they show up? And I knew her folks. They showed up like they have money. They would even help pay for stuff for her kids and stuff. But they're living, as it turned out, came out later, yeah, they were living month to month. And that's why they push back. So sometimes think about it that way. And you're finding out something you need to know. And when she found out, she stopped all that helping and stuff. That they're like, no, we're not taking any money. Because the truth kind of came out. So you got to think about that in that way. Let's see. I've got a couple of things I want to mention to you here. Now, hopefully this was of value to you today. I had fun doing this episode. So reach out to us. If you're looking for help, reach out to Gregory Ricks Total Wealth. 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So hopefully you enjoyed this. 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
10: Stevens, President Trump speaks last night at an America 250 event in South Dakota at Mount Rushmore.
11: 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There is nothing like what we are doing.
10: And he will lead 4th of July festivities tonight in D.C. Thousands southwest of Denver evacuated as the Aspen Acres wildfire now burns over 100 square miles of land and at least 160 buildings.
12: Every single resource that can be put on this fire has been put on this fire or is en route. And I talked with one of the incident management team members, and they have 90 extra fire engines coming from as far away as California, Utah, and Grand Junction.
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0: Hey, y'all. Welcome to the Winning at Life podcast with Gregory Ricks. Oh, by the way, I am Gregory Ricks. How you been? I'm so excited about today's episode. Some of my favorite money we're going to talk about. Do you have a favorite type of money, or you just like money? Well, I do too. But what I really like is tax-free money. And tax-free money that grows more tax-free money. So I believe everyone should have more of that. So we're going to talk about that today and how to get more of that. I have Mason Goings here with us today to talk about it. Before I get him started with us, because he's going to run with it. I'll tell you that. He loves him some Roth money. But he was recently on the podcast talking about IRA rollovers. So go to our YouTube channel and check out that episode. There was some really good nuggets in there to help you grow your money and make some great decisions and avoid pitfalls, as there are. It can be some scary things happen, and people sometimes mess it up and create themselves taxable events, like all of a sudden a check just shows up in your mailbox with taxes deducted. So we talked about how to fix that in that episode as well. Now, I also want to remember this show's not possible without a bunch of people helping out. So first, some of our show's sponsors: Dwayne Stein of MortgageGumbo.com, Jude Heath of J. Heath Company CPAs, Wesley Blanchard of W.J. 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I was being asked about one of our sponsors, like, who is this JJSAudioVideo.com? Well, it's a dude that's pretty good with setting up video cameras, sound systems, wiring your house, stuff like that for audio video. And heck, he's done work for me over the past 20 years. His number is 504-638-0906. Gregory Ricks and Associates. I'm sorry, Gregory Ricks Total Wealth is a sponsor of the show as well. So wouldn't be possible without them. And another one, you know, because there's something I dislike besides taxes, and that's mosquitoes. So neworleans.mosquitojoe.com, and tell them Gregory sent you as well. And what would be really cool, get all your neighbors to do that, and you can kind of form a pod protected of mosquitoes. That's my theory about it. And one other is this wouldn't be possible without iHeartMedia as well. So want to give a shout out to all of those sponsors as well. Let me see. Oh, I was just notified you forgot an important one. At that time, you know, it's did I even do that right? Dwayne Stein of MortgageGumbo.com. I thought I had mentioned him, or maybe I just mentioned his name. I don't know, but I got reminded of that. One of my producers here, like, throwing stuff at me. Did you see me dodging something there? Yeah, it almost hit me. Okay, Mason, you ready? Radio. I know I've delayed it. Now we can really get going on this. So talk to me about Roth conversions.
1: Yeah, so a lot of things to unpack there that we'll get into, but essentially a Roth conversion is what it sounds like. You have some pre-tax money out there. You don't want it to be, you know, you want it to grow, kind of like you said, the good stuff, tax-free. And there's a way to convert those funds from pre-tax, crossing that tax barrier, into a Roth IRA or a Roth account. And Roth dollars are very valuable. They grow tax-free in the future.
0: Great. So how do we get started? What are some fundamentals rules about Roth money? I hear talk about the clock.
1: Yep, there's a 5-year clock. And so money has to be in this account for a period of 5 years before it gets that special tax treatment. If you're contributing to a Roth, right, there's two ways to get money into Roth accounts. It's contributions and conversions. And conversions is the tricky one we're going to talk about today. But contributing funds over time, you can always take your money out penalty-free, tax-free. But the earnings and growth and all that we were talking about, there's a clock that's tied to it and an age requirement for 59 and a half.
0: Yeah, so thinking about that clock, and one of the things, if you're young and contributing, obviously you've got to leave that money there to 59 and a half. There's some exceptions. You can get money out of it for school. You can get money out of it for first-time home buyer. But for it to be used for that tax-free distributions beyond 59 and a half, it has to have been there 5 years.
1: Right.
0: It doesn't mean every contribution, the account has to be established for 5 years. So you'll hear sometime, just open an account and put some money in it to get the clock started. Now,

0: fiduciary concerns. It's the one that really stands out most to me, and one reason to do so. We do talk to our clients about Roth conversions, moving some money. It doesn't mean we try to convert it all. Not a bad idea, but can come with a pretty big tax bill. But I also think there, for most people, there are windows that give you a really good opportunity. And a lot of times that window is right at the beginning of retirement, where you have that window and opportunity there before you really get into the distribution of money. And you're not doing RMDs yet as well, required minimum distributions. Got to be careful with the acronyms, because you and I are, we've kind of been doing this a long time. Right. But required minimum distributions can impact conversions, because the Roth conversion can't count for an required minimum distribution. But what we're, I think there's a window there to start shifting some money. And one thing I always like to talk about is compounding money. I just kind of like, hey, I'd like to see if we could shift 100,000 of your money. You know, that might seem like a lot, but if we do it over 3 years, it's 33 1/3 thousand there. So if you do it for 3 years, and let's say you're at 67, let's do it different. Let's change the math. Let's say you're at 57, and we do it for 3 years, and it's $100,000. I'd also like you to pay the taxes outside of that. We could use that money to pay taxes, but that's not as efficient, because that's special money. So now we've got $100,000 converted, and you're at age 60 at a 7.2% return. You know where I'm going with this. In 10 years, that $100,000 is going to go to $200,000. Did you add any more money to it? Did you convert any more? No. And that takes you to 70. You've now got 200,000. In 10 years, that 200,000 now goes to what? 400,000. How old are you?
1: 80.
0: Well, you're going to live to 90. So now it's going to be 800,000. When you die and leave it to your kids that are up in their high earnings age, how much money are they going to pay on that Roth money they inherit?
1: Zero.
0: Yeah. When you left it to them, do they have to take it out right away?
1: Not right away. They have a 10-year clock for most beneficiaries that they have to take it out.
0: Yeah. Which means that $800,000, they can let it idle to $1.6 million. What about a gift? And I know you've got hundreds of thousands of dollars, but all we did was convert $100,000 to do that. It can be almost painless. That's the Roth story. I like to float whenever I speak publicly about the topic. So, and I think that's important. But that what we're going talk about the 10-year rule and the beneficiary concerns, which is why I brought that idea up.
1: So there used to be something called a stretch, the stretch rule, the stretch IRA that you might hear about. And in the past, you know, pre-2019, 2020, before that legislation came out, your beneficiaries would receive your IRA, pre-tax or post-tax, and they could actually stretch it over their lifetime in certain situations, right? Well, that's changed now. And if you are a, it's usually made for descendants, right? So next in line, if you have a beneficiary that's within 10 years of your, or spouse, or a beneficiary that's in within 10 years of your lifespan, they're not subject to the 10-year rule, but kids, grandkids, if it goes down the line there, they have to take out that money within 10 years. And if it's pre-tax money and your kids are doing well for themselves, right, they could be in a tax pickle for sure. And if they do let that money
0: go. Yeah, their highest income of period of life is when they're probably inheriting that from you.
1: Yeah, and it grows kind of like you said, that compounding story. If it's not growing in a tax-free manner, well, year 10, if that money's not out of that account, you're going to take it all in that year. And depending on what that could be 40% of it going to the government, right? And that's not what you're playing for.
0: Yeah, and once again, the traditional 401k, the non-Roth 401k, the traditional 401k is when you die,

0: and you're post, we'll just call it post 72, mm-hmm. They have to take RMDs from it. And there's a formula for it, but here's what we're getting at is they probably should be doing averaging to liquidate it evenly over the 10 years because they could take just the required minimum distribution. But at year 10, that traditional account has to be emptied,
1: right,
0: which creates a giant tax bill. If it's a Roth, there's no RMDs. And they don't have to take any distributions, and they can wait to the 10th year to empty that account.
1: And that takes some proactivity there, right? You don't want to just let things go or be reactive, right? You want to kind of have control of when that money's taxed and how it's left to your beneficiaries.
0: So we kind of talked on theory of about shifting $100,000. For some people, it might be 10, it might be 50. There's other situations where folks have done it all over a period of time. And we can walk you through the different strategies that will work for you. One important thing about that, because back in the day, you could do a Roth conversion and you could change your mind. Mm. You can't do that anymore.
1: Right.
0: So just to be clear, we will walk you through that. We'll walk you through the tax consequences and the planning for that to make sure that works for you. But there is a great benefit to creating tax-free income in the future. And, you know, we had a situation where taxes didn't go up when we thought they might. They updated the law. Protect us from increased taxes, but I still see the government spending more than they take in.
1: Right.
0: And they always have a plan for us on taxing more. And you hear that on the news. There's somebody somewhere always wanting to tax the rich. That's you, is who they're talking about. They disguise it as, well, we're going to get more out the billionaires. No, they're talking about you. Yep. As well.
1: That's so who pays the majority of the taxes in the country. And you're right, the uncertainty of future laws are something that we can project, we can assume, but we have the knowledge we know now. We can take, like you said, some proactive measures to make sure that those potential increases in taxes don't come back to bite you.
0: Yeah, I saw you actually had talked in your notes you gave me is, hey, make sure we touch on the tax legislation of the future. So I kind of stumbled right into that. Any thoughts on when it makes sense versus to avoid?
1: Yeah. So there's opportune times to convert to Roth. And then, I mean, we always say, you know, go for it, but it could be tricky. And then there's times to avoid it, right? So maybe when it makes sense, if you're timing it, we want to do it on a strategic basis after you know, kind of the end of the year makes sense sometimes after you know exactly what your tax situation is. But it can make sense either, you know, if you're in a lower tax bracket and you expect taxes to go up, or when markets are low, when we have a little dip in the market sometimes, that could be a time to pounce or look at what it makes sense, because you'd be converting money and buying at a low. And then when the bounce back comes, that growth is tax-free. And so that's kind of when it makes sense to do it. When it makes sense to avoid it, if you are retiring in a lower tax bracket, which often isn't the case like people think, but if you're retiring and your tax bracket's going to be lower, then it doesn't quite make sense to pay at a current higher tax bracket now to convert those funds when you're just going to take it out in a lower bracket. And then if you convert to something to watch out for, it can bump you in. You said that window of time is really important, because that's pre-Social Security sometimes and pre-Medicare premiums that can increase. That can come back to bite you too.
0: Irma. You can impact Irma. So those are all the things we look at. Look for what the pitfalls and so forth are from that. And here's another rule I kind of have. I hate the rule of, I hate wasting tax bracket space, that margin. So it's kind of like when you look at where you're projected to be towards the end of the year on income. How much gap do you have in bracket? If you kind of say, well, I got $10,000 before I hit the income where I hit the next tax bracket. Well, darn, that's Roth opportunity right there. Because if you let it go, you don't get that chance to do that again without moving into another bracket for taxes from that standpoint. So that's something we look at as well. So we talked about the 10-year rule, uncertainty of tax legislation. Give me the case study example on the book Power of Zero.
1: Yeah, so really interesting book, The Power of Zero. If anybody ever picked it up and read it, it's essentially trying to tell you that, you know, like you said, the best money is tax-free money, and it has a few strategies in there to make sure you plan the way you need to get those to get those tax benefits from converting. But kind of a case study that we had recently was some folks came in, and the Power of Zero book mentions it too. There's actually an optimal amount of funds not to convert, right? If you convert too much and bump yourself into a higher tax bracket in the beginning, and then you got no more RMDs or no more money in the future, and you're in a 12% tax bracket, well, maybe you shouldn't convert it so much, because now, you know, you're in the 12% tax bracket. It'd be really nice to take out some IRA distributions in that tax bracket. And conversely, if you don't do anything, those RMDs and Social Security, all those pile up at the end, and taxes might be higher, and you're in a future higher tax bracket. And so those kinds of things, it's kind of a balance. It's kind of a balance, you know, just converting enough to make sure the tax liability isn't impacting your future.
0: Yeah, I was thinking there about the Medicare premiums again, Irma, yeah. driving up those. It was like, why does my premium keep going? Well, your income keeps going up.
1: Right, and it's a two-year look back on those. And what I mean by that, and some folks know it if you've experienced it, but some don't if you're retiring. If you retire, there's a look back period of 2 years on what your income is. That's what's going to base your Medicare premium rate on.
0: Yeah, it takes, it's funny, it takes the IRS 2 years to walk your tax return across the street to the Social Security office there.
1: That's right.
0: It's like, oh my gosh, but that is, it's what you did. What you're doing today can affect your Medicare premiums 2 years in the future is always a way to think about that.
1: Absolutely right. Absolutely right. And that's stuff that we look at in our planning and things that we do. In that case study I mentioned, it actually made sense. They had so much pre-tax money that it made sense not to do everything, do heavy conversions, and keep them in a steady, what we hope is 22-24% tax bracket for the long period of time, rather than paying 30% now and 10% later, or 10% now and 30% later, right? The math came out to be equalizing that. And the biggest thing we kind of touched on that window was the uncertainty of tax law. You mentioned, you know, taxes going up, government spending a lot of money. That's something that we feel pretty strongly is not gonna go away. But historically, we're in some of the lowest tax rates we've seen. Whether you feel that or not, it is the truth. And so making sure that you're planning for those eventualities makes a lot of sense.
0: That is some really good stuff. Any other thought? Anything I missed asking you a question about?
1: I don't think so. The you know, process is good. It's a simple enough process to get money from traditional to IRA. You know, it's just a journal of the account, and you can do that. But there's a lot of consequences, like we just said, that come with it. So just don't do it flippantly. You know, you need to plan.
0: Yeah, and there's a topic I have here: how to use a mega backdoor Roth for maximum tax-free retirement benefits. We're going to talk about that on an upcoming episode. I'm probably mean by kind of mentioning that out there, but you know, it's just tax-free income in the future is pretty powerful. Doesn't mean you can shift all of it, but you should make a dent in it and in thinking about that way. We've had clients that just chip away at it year after year. I've had clients where over a few years they managed to convert substantial, if not all of it. And some kind of like, yeah, I'm good after converting $100,000. Everybody's situation is different. And we walk you through that. And each year on your strategy visit, we talk about this strategy and where you're at and where you're going. I always like to look 5, 10, 15 years out to how it's going and what, and the, you know, when, you know, people used to call that reviews, and the review is easy. It takes a minute right. to see where have we been the past year. We want to spend more time on what do we see coming? What adjustments are we making the next few years? And how does 5, 10, 15 years out look like? And then that money on the back end, is there going to be money for back end events? So we want to have those discussions, and you have to always keep talking about those and be preactive. Have I missed anything on that, Mason?
1: Nope, that was perfect. Very, very important.
0: Awesome. Well, we appreciate you joining us here today. 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
4: 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It is not intended to be used as the sole basis for a financial decision, nor should it be construed as advice designed to meet the particular needs of an individual situation. Gregory Ricks & Associates is not permitted to offer, and no statement made during the show shall constitute tax or legal advice. Our firm is not affiliated with or endorsed by the U.S. government or any governmental agency. The information and opinions contained herein provided by third parties have been obtained from sources believed to be reliable, but accuracy and completeness cannot be guaranteed by Gregory Ricks & Associates. Please remember that converting an employer plan account to a Roth IRA is a taxable event. Increased taxable income from the Roth IRA conversion may have several consequences, including but not limited to a need for additional tax withholding or estimated tax payments, the loss of certain tax deductions and credits, and higher taxes on Social Security benefits and higher Medicare premiums. Be sure to consult with a qualified tax advisor before making any decisions regarding your IRA. 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
6: Milestone American birthday. I'm Angelo Bavaro, Fox News. Ahead of today's 4th of July festivities in D.C., President Trump ushered in the nation's 250th birthday from Mount Rushmore in South Dakota Friday night.
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6: And New York City is celebrating by holding 8 ball drops in Times Square, the first one at midnight local time. 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The federal government launching a new investment program.
8: The Trump administration's new Trump accounts officially launched today, allowing parents and guardians to open tax-advantaged investment accounts for children under 18. U.S. citizen children born between January 1st, 2025 and the end of 2028 are eligible for a one-time $1,000 contribution from the Treasury Department once an account is established. Families, employers, and others can also contribute each year with the money invested in broad U.S. stock market index funds. The funds generally can't be accessed until age 18, when they can be used for approved expenses like college, buying a first home, or starting a business. Matt Murphy, Fox News.
6: The Sail 4th 250 Parade of Sail is underway in New York Harbor, but not everybody got the view they paid for. Overnight storms heavily damaged the premier access viewing area on Governor's Island, forcing organizers to cancel the sold-out section and issue refunds to ticket holders. Other viewing areas remain open as more than 30 tall ships from around the world sail past the Statue of Liberty. 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

0: Cooking Gumbo Nation. 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If you're new to the show, welcome to the Gumbo Nation. We're glad to have you with us. You're in for what will be our greatest show ever until next week's. If you want to join the show, 504-207-7600, or you can always shoot an email to info@mortgagegumbo.com. Hey, Google Dwayne Stein, Google Mortgage Gumbo, YouTube, just posted over our 1,000 videos. YouTube sent a nice little email and award saying great job for all the information you're putting out there. So love that. So you could follow. Look, our platform here is to make sure that, again, education and options. It's funny when I talk to clients who call, they're like, man, I can almost recite. They love the dad cam and they can almost recite the intro of the show. And I'm like, well, we do that on purpose. Hey, that's why I want you to know exactly what you're getting. So also start shows, sent out my sister, Christy, and processor extraordinaire, manager, you name it, Christy Hainan, happy birthday. Celebrated her birthday yesterday with some sweets and treats over at the office. So happy birthday. Shout out to her. Lots going on. You know, we signed this MOU. They've got, you know, we're hoping that as we, well, let me get into my dialogue in a second here. Today on the show, we're going to be talking about new home sales came out. And again, if you've listened to the show, you know about this, but we're going to break it down again. We're going to explain that to you. When to use debit cards versus credit cards. Going to go over that with you. HELOCs versus HELOANs or home equity loans. Big difference. So we're going to explain that. And if you got any questions, you could get them in as well. And then our main topic today is top 10 mistakes that first-time home buyers make. So we're going to go over that with you with some analogy on each one of those or some insight from what I see. And these come from questions that I get every single day. So I like to share that because chances are if it's the folks that I'm talking to on a weekly basis, that's happening with you or you have some of those same questions. That's the whole premise of this show is to make sure that we're getting information out to you. You know, Mortgage Gumbo, Dad Cam, I'm also a lender. Not just any lender, because of you, we're in the top 1% in the entire nation. And that means we do a lot of business. We work with people who are doing business. And that's what we want to make sure that we are helping you with. So we've got this war. Is it wrapping overnight? We're shooting. So much stuff going on here, right? If this thing's wrapped up, then we should see some positive movement. Here's what I could tell you. The last 2 weeks, I think folks are like, you know what? Let's just get in the game. Applications have picked up big time here at MortgageGumbo.com. And I always ask, hey, one of my first questions, hey, what's got you in the market now? And very rarely is it just, I can't stand. A lot of it is, hey, my lease is coming up, so I want to kind of see where I'm at. What's my buying power? Which is smart. That means the show's working. People aren't waiting till their lease is a week away. They're trying to get an idea of where we at. What are we going to qualify for? Which is what we do here, getting you pre-approved. But also it's, you know what? I'm tired of spending money on rent. People are understanding that buying a home is a wealth-building tool. I get it. Everybody wants rates to be lower. And I've said this my entire 30 years. I've never met somebody that when rates are low, they don't want lower, and when rates are high, they don't want lower. I was speaking to a client yesterday afternoon. Well, why am I going with this program versus that program, right? And I think as a lender, that is your job, is to provide options. And with me and my team, the beauty of where we're at is if you've heard of a loan program, if you've heard of it, we have it. And many other lenders can't say that. So you kind of get pushed into a loan that works for them. And once I went over and explained everything on, hey, here's why we're pre-approving you this way, because this loan allows for less down payment and a lower rate. Does that make more sense than, and the seller concessions covers your money? We could go the other way, but then you're going to drain your bank account, which kind of led me to why I wanted to go over some of the top mistakes first-time homebuyers make. So those are the things when we're doing this and what we're seeing from the amount of folks that are calling in. And look, lots of folks in their 20s. Lots of folks. I know you'll read, oh, first-time homebuyers, hey, average age is 30-something years old. Lots of 20-something. So Gumbo Nation, give yourself a round of applause because you are doing an amazing job of getting the word out there and understanding that 20% isn't the end-all, be-all or must-have. And as these rates, and they will recede as they do, then programs like rural development with 100% financing, stuff like that, are going to become more readily available. But every time when you're, and this is just sort of for you out there, when you're talking to a lender, and it felt so good this week to have a dad who I'm helping, daughter and son both buy a house, listens to the show, and explaining to them the whys on everything and going over everything with them when we're going through the paperwork. And going, man, thank you for breaking this down. This means a lot. I'm like, yeah, you're buying a house. Like, these are the questions you're supposed to have. We assume nothing. Nothing when it comes to buying a home. Yeah, something that's normal to me is just like if I walked into your job, right? And you're a nurse and I hear somebody cough. Oh, they got a cold. Well, maybe not. Maybe it's something else. But my point being is what I want you to understand out there, Gumbo Nation, is when you're choosing your lender, remind yourself that that lender works for you. That lender works for you. You're the boss. And understand that when you get with that, when you get with me, you then have, and you've heard me talk about this forever, I have a total home authority. I have a team that we put together for you. And that's what you get. And you should feel comfortable asking questions. And that same dad yesterday with daughter and son, hey, had some insurance questions, and do we have to do this? You know what? Let me turn you over to the queen and her team and the princess Jamie and go discuss that with them. Hey, I got you $800 less a year in a quote, but hey, if you want to go discuss the ins and outs of that policy, absolutely great question. But I'm going to stay in my lane and then go because you may go, hey, what about this or that? Maybe they don't know some certain things. And then y'all have that conversation. But keep in mind, we work for you. And so many of you call, and this is why, look, it's not by mistake. If 5, 7 plus years of being top 1% in the country as a loan officer. It's not by mistake. It's because of you and because we get those questions answered. But so many of you, and it's unfortunate, and that's why I have a passion for this show, is getting this knowledge out there. You think you've got to accept what someone tells you when they go, well, this is the program you've got to go with. And sometimes maybe it is. But so many of the calls come over going, hey, my coworker told me to give you a call. I was told this or that. Is that the truth? And I joke with clients every day. Oh, you must have got that on TikTok. Look, do I do the TikToks? Are we having, you know, do I cut up the show and send that? Yes. Am I trying to go viral? No. It's for information purposes. That's why I'm amazed. If you go to mortgagegumbo.com, you'll see I've got, I don't know, 400 subscribers or something like that with 1,000-plus videos. And I get calls every day from social media people going, you know, why are you not pushing this more, pushing this more? Well, number one, I'm busy booking loans and helping people. But number two, I'm not trying to be a TikTok or Insta, whatever, Snap influencer. My job is to help home buyers take advantage of what their home offers. Now we've got the cup of gumbo now with Gavin, and thank y'all all who are watching that and following that. Those are good. I'm enjoying it. Hey, he wants to get into the business. This is the way of kind of introducing him. But anybody that knows me knows I'm making him work for it. It ain't funsies. So that I want to make sure that we circle back and understand as we, you know, move forward. Make sure during these times, and I don't care if rates go back to 4, which they're not, but you need to understand that the person that you work with, that's your team that you're assembling, and their responsibility is to work for you. All right, still to come on the other side of the break, we're going to get into new home sales. Hey, should I use my debit card versus my credit card? I'm going to break down when, and HELOCs and HELOANs, and then top mistakes first-time home buyers make. Don't go anywhere. We're jam-packed here. 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

0: 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Hydrate if you're out there. Man, I was cut grass earlier this week. Now I know why. As a kid, I used to help my dad and take breaks, and I'd be like, dude, why are you taking a break? Now I get it. Now I get it. And I'm a little, I start in the backyard just because. I know you should start in the front, but I'm like, let me get in the backyard. Knock that out, take my break, then attack the front yard. It's crazy. Stay hydrated.
1: What you got, Jeremy? You start in the backyard so that when you collapse from the heat, nobody can see it.
0: Well, that's on it. I didn't want to say that, but yeah, I don't want to be embarrassed, right? You know what I'm saying?
1: When you're sitting there gulping down that water at about three jugs at a time.
0: Yeah, and a hose on me like an elephant at the zoo. Right, just sitting there with the hose.
1: Keep that private. And then
0: right, let's not show anybody that. Absolutely, 100%. Thank you for clarifying that for me, JP. Appreciate that. All right, so new home sales. Let's talk about it, okay? Because we talk about inventory and all these things. And what are new home sales? And this is, a little bit of why what we're seeing on homes. Man, why aren't they? I don't get it. Why aren't prices plummeting? So new home sales. What is a new home? Every month I'm going to go over this, and I say it all the time or anytime. There's new homes versus existing. We did existing 2 weeks ago. New homes mean no one has lived in that house before. It's new construction. Okay. Existing means it's somebody's lived in it. Somebody's flushed the toilet. Somebody's walked on the carpet, so to speak. Okay. So new home sales for the month of May, down 7.3% year over year, annualized to 580,000 units. 7.3% month over month, year over year, 6.8%. Yet median sales price was still up 2%. You see why buying a home makes sense? Inflation, this, that. New home sales down almost 8%. Inventory, this and that. Yet home prices, home values, they just appreciate. They just go up. Just steady, working for you. It's the greatest asset there is. So what does that mean? Now, what we get with home sales is we get to look into the future. We get a crystal ball. 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In a good market, you're anywhere from 3 to 4 months. But what do we discuss when we talk about new home sales? And for those that are new, I'll help you because you may not know the answer. But I love to give the answers to all my quizzes. But what we discuss with new home sales, it's different than existing because we get a crystal ball. We get to look into the future. We can see permits. We can see what's under construction. We can see what's completed. So when you break down and you hear 496,000 homes for sale, well, see, here at Mortgage Gumbo, we give you data and facts. And if you break down that 496,000, you'll understand that 117,000 are permits, and they're not even started yet. So you can't just pop up and wiggle your nose like Samantha from Bewitched, say chitty, chitty, bang, bang, and have a house. So if you're looking at and think of it as like a stage of construction, 117,000 just have permits, not even started. Builders are like, wait, time out. Under construction, so what's started right now and under construction is 261,000. Okay, cool. Some progress. But if your lease is up, you're not moving into that house. So of what's completed is 118,000. So that's why when you get down to it, you're like, well, how if all this negative, negative, negative information, how can home prices not be wilting? Everybody keeps waiting for the bottom to drop out on home prices. Well, it's because you've got 118,000 completed. And depending on what area you're in, those folks are all competing for those same homes. The 496,000 new homes represents 10.3 months of supply, matching the highest level since 2009. So again, that's homes that are unsold. But in reality, it's misleading because you've only got 118,000 completed. And we've talked about this. If you're a builder and you own dirt and you cost of things, inflation, you start to see this war broke out, inflation's going up. Oh, my God, what are we doing here? I mean, are you going to, every single thing that you do is your profit. So if you can afford to wait, nobody out there, I don't care who you are, nobody wakes up every day, whether you own a business or you work for somebody, and go, hey, today, let's go break even, team. Right? Nobody. Some people are like, people should get back. I'd like to know how many people, if you don't own a business, and hey, how many of you walk into your business and tell your boss, hey, look, I'm going to give you a strong eight today. Keep it off my timesheet. I'm not worried about it. It's complimentary. Nobody does that. So that's the part when I'm saying, when you're looking at this, where builders are kind of holding back, waiting, because nobody says, let's go break even today. So new home sales, that's why, again, when you're looking at existing home sales, those will always carry the torch. Because why? There's so many more. There's so many more homes out there that people have lived in that than new construction. So that's always going to carry the torch. So it's making sure, are they priced right? And guess what? A lot of those, too, we talked about. Are they relistings? You got some that are just straight up lipstick on a pig. They're dumps. But existings are always going to outweigh new home sales. But I like to break that down because the headline is 496,000 homes. That's a 10-month supply. Think about it. It's further because you've got as many homes out there, 117,000, with permits that haven't started as you have that are completed. That's a big number. All right, let's get into our weekly segment we like to call Raid Watch. Hey, look, 10-year Treasury's doing a lot this week. 10-year Treasury went from 4.456 to 4.373. That's great. Oil's way down. So rates should be starting to plummet. But they're not. And why? Because there's just still some uneasiness there. We've into this thing with Iran here, this conflict that, where's the exit? We think we're getting close. And we saw the 10-year treasuries. But what does that mean when that happens? When you see those 10-year treasuries like that, people are flying to safety. They're flying to safety. Because is this AI, is the AI the, you know, is this going to be the dot-com bubble? What's going on there? So they fly to safety. Will we see that in our mortgage rates? Hopefully. And if this thing can continue to move forward, but this 60-day memorandum is kind of keeping things to where it's keeping things a little bit tight. So let's take a look. Last week, 30-year conventional was at 6.58. This week, 6.53. 15-year, 6.15. This week, 6.12. FHA, 6.15, 6.07. Jumbo, 6.81, 6.76. And VA, 6.17, 6.09. This is why you got to understand what area to play in, right? 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
7: News on Angelo Bavaro. Vice President J.D. Vance celebrating Independence Day during the Sail Forth 250 parade of tall ships through the New York Harbor.
8: It is a very American thing to ring in 250 years of American history by parading our naval and Air Force might for the world to see.
7: That event saw the largest fleet of the world's tall ships and gray hull ships sail past the Statue of Liberty. The historic America 250 time capsule was buried today at Independence Hall in Philadelphia, filled with artifacts from every state.
9: Congressional time capsule is a reflection of our faith in the future of this grand experiment in self-governance. Faith that this moment is worth preserving.
7: That time capsule will be opened again in 2276, 250 years. 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

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Any questions regarding purchasing, refinancing, construction, renovation, reverse mortgages, get with me. I'm going to answer this question here because I think it's a good one from Mark. And right now, we're doing quite a bit of reverse mortgages. My mom is, and this is a general question, so I think we'll get to this, and then, you know, if we got time for the debit versus credit, get it out, or we'll do a segment, maybe cup of gumbo during the week. My mom is 78 years old. With, as you know, the cost of living increases, her Social Security and the pension she gets from my deceased father are making things tough. Her home is free and clear. Can you explain to me what responsibilities me and my two siblings would have with a reverse mortgage? Mark, great question. Number one, a reverse is a non-recourse loan. That means we can never come take you home. That's the biggest misnomer out there. Oh, they take your home. No, do not. It is a non-recourse loan. But the responsibilities that you and your siblings would have, Mark, is absolutely zero. Zero. You have zero responsibility. And what I mean by that is, and I'm assuming you're meaning when she passes, zero responsibility. Now, here's what's crazy, and a lot of people don't understand it. And when we talk about, oh, reverses take you home, here's proof on why, really, how you know, no, we don't. That at the time someone passes, number one, if there's two people, that surviving spouse continues to stay in the house. If in a situation like this for Mark, where mom, spouse has already passed, and mom, and she passes away, then obviously you're going to have your estate plan, whatever you've got there. But how does this asset work for you, right? Well, you could buy it. And imagine this, you can buy the reverse mortgage for the lesser, and I'm putting in quotes, the lesser, the balance, or 95% of the appraised value. And I want to repeat, the lesser. So if mom lives another 25 years and the value's $200,000 of the house, and she owes $220,000, well, it's upside down. So then you go, well, we want to keep the asset. Well, if you want to buy it, you buy it for, and it appraises for $200,000, you buy it for 95% of that. See, these are the conversations we have every day, and that's why I need a, right now, the boomers have all the equity. Yet I understand, because they're not getting that bonus check. They're not out making more money, so they're trying to live in today's wages based off of Social Security, pensions, whatever they have. Yet you're sitting on a tremendous asset. So that's a great question there, Mark. And hey, if you go to mortgagegumbo.com, I've got a whole reverse mortgage section. Or just give me a call. Let's have a conversation. Mark, I look forward to calling you. I got your number. I will reach out to you. All right. Let's do the top mistakes home buyers, first-time home buyers make. And home buyers in general. But this is for first-time home buyers. And in a lot of these, you're going to go, yeah, that's common sense. And I put this together based on conversations that I have. And one of the top mistakes is I need to save more. I don't have 20%. I want to save for 20%. Well, I don't even want to say moms and dads. This is mainly for grandmas and grandpas. Y'all, this is a different market
than back in 1970 and 1980. So understand that. Think about the risk you were taking way back then. Forget about the nominal, the monetary value. You were making risks back then. Well, it's the same thing now. And now you're sitting on a home that's free and clear where you're a boomer. You've got all this equity. Well, at some point, you've got to look at and understand that buying a home is an asset. So wanting to save 20% is one of the biggest mistakes out there. Now, if you've got Bank of Mom and Dad, that's great. But what did we discuss last week? Use PMI as a tool. It's not a bad thing. Use it as a tool. So that's probably one of the top things, or number one. Number two is shopping for a house online, window shopping. Yet you've not done anything to get a pre-approval. You don't know your budget. You're just shopping online. 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

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So nothing should come before this. And make sure that you're talking to me or your lender before you do anything. Because once we've got you pre-approved and we're in the process, and I love it. Hey, Dwayne, can I go buy this? I had one client call and go, hey, can I put groceries on my credit card? Yeah, you're fine. But don't go out making those major purchases. Or call me first. It may have, look, if you're at a 20-something percent ratio, that's fine. But if you're at a 42 and the loan, the way we have it approved, if you go over 42, now you need more reserves or this or that because I'm getting you the best rate at the best program. I've manufactured that to work for you. We go get us some furniture and all of a sudden we're in trouble there. This is a biggie, folks. And again, go subscribe. I'm patting myself on the back here. But I am an absolute credit expert, a ninja, a Sherpa. I know credit better than anybody. I'll put myself up against anybody. And so many of you, and not you that listeners out there letting folks know, but the new folks, you're relying on these soft credit scores. Or these monthly scores that you get from your bank. Or these free credit scores. This is not 99.9% of the time. Sometimes they are in the range. But more times than not, you're relying on these soft credit scores and don't understand that that is not the same score that we use for lending purposes. Whether it's a mortgage, an automobile, opening a credit card, go and get same as cash at furniture. When a lending decision is being made, that requires a hard pull. That's why I went back earlier saying, hey, shopping for houses online. Eventually, you're going to have to get serious and we got to look at it. And so many folks are like, oh, okay. Had someone yesterday, pre-approved with it rhymes with Schmocket mortgage. Oh, I'm pre-approved with them, this and that. I'm like, did they pull your credit? No. But my credit score is this. I'm like, no, it's not. And then we pulled it, and guess what? It was 40 points lower. Now, that's not to scare you, but that's to help you understand that, and that's why I marked this as such a biggie. Don't rely on soft pulls. Back in the day, if you go back and listen to the first shows I was doing, the first couple years even, whether it was my show, Winning at Life, I used to brag about Credit Karma. But what it was for monitoring purposes. It was for monitoring purposes, not for seeing what your credit score was. It was to make sure that everything on there was correct. There was nothing secretive on there. These are reporting purposes, these soft pulls, folks, not lending. So make sure that you understand that because it sets up so many people for disappointment. All right, don't go anywhere. We've still got five more. We're talking about the top 10 mistakes first-time home buyers make. Hey, and if you want to hear this afterwards, listen, go to iHeartRadio. My website has it always up.

0: 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You go to YouTube, Mortgage Gumbo on YouTube. 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

0: Come on now, if you know this song, if you know this song, then you're probably like me. You're immediately thinking back to, I don't know, Mudbugs, or no, maybe not Mudbugs, maybe the one that was next to Mudbugs. Bonus if you know what that is, shoot an email what that place is called. But maybe Denim and Diamonds, Gator Shuck and Jive.
1: That wasn't Kenny's, was it?
0: Kenny's Key West. No, not the one next to Mudbug. On the Wank.
1: Oh, see, I'm not as familiar with the Wank.
0: Yeah. Zigfields. It just comes back when you play that stuff. Like, I mean, my gosh, it's amazing.
1: And now you're just mowing your backyard.
0: And now I'm trying not to pass out mowing my backyard, man. Yeah, exactly. All right, we're talking about the top 10 mistakes first-time home buyers make. And this is what we see. These are conversations we have. So I'm sharing it with you so you don't make those mistakes. 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And we chat. And yes, you chat with me. How great is that, right? Man, I didn't think you would call me back. I didn't think I'd speak to you. Yep, imagine that. Imagine that. You don't get to be top 1% for 7 years. If you don't back up what you're doing. So let's finish talking about the top 10 mistakes first-time home buyers make. This is number 6. Skip the home inspection. Never, ever, ever. I mean, if you've got to go out and shake hands on a corner, because all you got is money for the down payment, the seller's paying everything else, and you got to shake hands on the corner to get that money, figure it out. Do a GoFundMe. Never, ever skip that home inspection. Ever. You're about to spend hundreds of thousands of dollars. Spend a couple hundred bucks and get the home inspection. Now, those home inspections can be frightening, so we could go through them with you, or your realtor will, and let you know, because those home inspections have a way of putting possible, and I use this all the time because I read it, possible fire hazard in the master bathroom. And then you look underneath and it's the GFI outlet has to be changed. So never skip that home inspection. Number 7. And this kind of goes along with number 1, but drawing savings down to 0 for down payment. So you have no emergency funds. And when you're a renter and the AC doesn't work, what happens? Call the landlord. Hey, the toilet backs up, call the landlord. When you're a homeowner, that falls back on you. So there's costs. And you don't want to use up all your emergency funds. So that's why this kind of goes back to number 1, where, you know, you don't have to put 20%. Don't deplete all your savings. And now what does that leave you? And all my buyers understand, because we talk about it all the time. We don't want you house poor. Yay, I'm a homeowner. What do you want for dinner tonight, honey? Beef or chicken ramen noodles? Let's go crazy, and I'm going to throw in some Vienna sausage. We're gonna celebrate tonight. That's not what we want. That's not what home ownership is. Not when you're working with the right lender. Number 8, choosing a home based on today's needs. Look, a lot of you, when I speak to you and you may be going somewhere else or you're talking to somebody, and an application is so much more than filling out the blue boxes. And this is the part I love. This is where I have my passion. When a client's calling me about buying a house, having a conversation, getting to know my clients, heaven forbid, knowing what their goals are, knowing what's their family plans, etc. Now, some of you are like, I got to get out of here. I'm living with my mom and dad since COVID, or I'm back from school. I can't do this anymore. I get it. Hey, rent, I'm tired of paying it. I get it. But we don't like to do impulse. So what are some of your future needs? Hey, are you moving into an area because you got a 2-year-old and you like the school district? You plan on being there the next 5-10 years minimum, and you like the preschools? You like those schools, the school district you're in? Or are you moving there because, hey, helping a client right now move from here to Florida? You know why? 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
14: Underway. I'm Paul Stevens, Fox News. President Trump delivering remarks at Mount Rushmore in Keystone, South Dakota last night, celebrating the nation on the eve of America 250.
15: This was an incredible, electric show from the president's speech, which really touched on themes of pride in this country, what it stands for, what it represents to the rest of the world, to future generations of Americans, followed up by this incredible pyrotechnics show with the lights timed to the fireworks. You had music playing that also included excerpts of speeches from past presidents. I heard Reagan. I heard JFK. I mean, this was a tour through history of what makes America great. And in person, watching it all playing out before us, I mean, I see a lot of incredible sights in this job. And this was right up there with the best.
14: And that is Fox's Jackie Heinrich on the scene at Mount Rushmore in South Dakota. Meantime, it's going to be a once-in-a-generation celebration all weekend.
16: Today, we commemorate 250 years since the adoption of the Declaration of Independence in 1776. 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
16: Tampa Bay's Fox 13 capturing folks and local leaders in St. Petersburg, Florida, celebrating outside of City Hall this week. In a statement, Secretary of State Marco Rubio says that declaration and that pledge were the beginning of the most significant political event in the history of the world, the American Revolution. Kristen Goodwin, Fox News.
14: And of course, New York City celebrating as only the Big Apple can, with eight different ball drops in Times Square in the Big Apple, one for each U.S. time zone, five others for the American territories. And America is listening to Fox News.
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0: 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The Weekend Dive.
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3: Welcome into the Weekend Dive. I'm Rory O'Neill. For this Independence Day weekend, a look back at some of the speeches that have forged a nation. Ben Rhodes is a former speechwriter for President Obama. He's the co-host of Pod Save the World podcast and author of the new book, All We Say, 15 Speeches That Shaped the Nation. And Ben, you know, today when we think about speeches, we think about sound bites and microphones and even going viral. It was a very different thing to give a speech 250 years ago.
4: Yeah, it's a great question, because one of the things that I took away from the book is just how much technology and the way we consume information has shaped how we also speak. Because I start with Benjamin Franklin, and he's obviously writing a speech that's only going to be heard by the people in the room, but it's going to be reprinted in newspapers. So you add these kind of carefully worded arguments. Then over the course of the 19th century, you get a speaker circuit where people travel the country and get the same speech again and again, and you get more oratory, more performance. Then you get radio, and suddenly plain spoken explanation, like what FDR mastered, was in vogue. And then television comes along, and you get charisma and spectacle and Martin Luther King and John F. Kennedy. And now, of course, we're in the age of the internet, where every speech is chopped up into viral clips that is kind of algorithmically fed to us, probably to anger us or reinforce our beliefs. So Franklin starts the book, and it's a very different time in terms of how people chose to speak to one another.
3: And he was probably running the newspaper that printed the speech, too.
4: He was, actually. You know, he's a media mogul, and one thing he made sure of is that that speech he delivered in the privacy of the Constitutional Convention, that it was leaked out in the newspaper. Franklin knew how to get his words into print.
3: You pick out 15 important speeches over the course of American history. They're not all from founding fathers, and they're not all from men, and that's pretty significant, too.
4: Yeah, I wanted a representative sample. So people, you know, that I agree with, but people I disagree with, more reactionary voices. I have Alexander Stevens, who's the vice president of the Confederacy, in here giving a speech about white supremacy being the cornerstone of the Confederacy. I wanted politicians and, you know, Abraham Lincoln and, you know, Ronald Reagan and Barack Obama in here. But I also wanted activists, because part of what I'm trying to trace in the book is how did words change America and our conception of ourselves. And so I have abolitionists like Maria Stewart and Frederick Douglass, or I have suffragette like Anna Dickinson, a populist order like Mary Leese. And what was interesting to me about the women is it was harder to find speeches by women. They tended to not be anthologized. And that's not because women weren't necessarily speaking. I mean, they obviously weren't in politics in the same way in office, but they were very active in movements for change. And one of the things that struck me was, you know, the anthologies of great speeches that one might draw from to pass down the tradition of American speaking tended to exclude women until probably the last century.
3: And then you break the book down into three different segments, from the Revolution to the Civil War, then from what you called Radical Republic to Superpower, and Civil Rights to MAGA. You know, I was thinking about it, and I said, I guess that sort of breaks it down almost by century, really.
4: It does, but to me, it's about this competition of stories and ideas about what it means to be American. And to take you on just a quick journey, you know, that Franklin speech unlocked the book for me, because that's a speech at the Constitutional Convention about compromise. He doesn't even talk about what's in the Constitution. He talks about the need to compromise, because if we're all going to live together, we're not going to get everything we want in this document. And that made the U.S. possible, and it set up a system of government that has proven quite resilient. But we also compromised about really big things, you know, slavery, the nature of citizenship, immigration. And if you just take the first five speeches, well, that compromise sets in motion this competition. Then I have a Seneca, a chief, who says, well, we're left out of your compromise, so please just leave us alone. Then I have a black woman, Maria Stewart, abolitionist, who says, well, black people and women, we deserve the same rights as everybody else, as white people in this country. Then Stevens, the vice president of the Confederacy, said, no, we're going to resolve the compromise by saying slavery actually needs to be protected under our laws. And that's what we're setting up in the Confederacy. And then Lincoln comes along and says at the end of the Civil War, Actually, we are now an abolitionist nation that is going to almost have a second founding rooted in the idea of actual multiracial equality. And the thing about those five speeches is that's the competition, and we've been repeating it ever since. The issues change, but the idea that what kind of identity is American? Is it something inherited based in kind of a white Christian Western tradition, or is it a kind of progressive struggle to live up to the idea of equality in the Declaration of Independence? That repeats, you know, each century. And I think it makes the arguments we're having now feel more existential because they're about the same big questions that we've been arguing about from the beginning.
3: And you think these speeches can be a snapshot in time?
4: That's right, you know, because speeches are history in the present tense. You know, it's exactly how people were trying to explain what was happening, mobilize people. And you know, things often get put through the prism of revisionist history. But, you know, I've mentioned Alexander Stevens. You know, he gets up and he says that essentially the cornerstone of the Confederacy is white supremacy. And what we're doing is setting up a nation that makes very clear that we have a way of life in which black people are subordinate to white people. But, well, the reason that's important is because there's a lot of effort after the Civil War to say, no, it was about states' rights, or it was about maintaining kind of unfortunate economic way of life. Well, no, there's Stevens saying the quiet part out loud, and it's there on record, right? Or you can look at a Martin Luther King and I Have the Eye of a Dream speech. And I think with time, because of you know, how King has been taught, because of the way in which he was killed, that's seen as a kind of non-controversial, almost feel-good part of the American canon. When at the time it was incredibly radical, and you know, telling the story of that speech, you know, the kinds of things that struck me are that was the first time that most white people in America had ever seen a black man deliver a speech because it was broadcast live on television for at least for an entire speech, and so the radicalism of an activist who maybe with the passage of time doesn't look as radical, because segregation is now something that most Americans, you know, believe needed to end, that comes through too. So I think it's very useful to go back and see this is how Americans were using words to wrestle with the questions that were defining their times.
3: You've said Lincoln's second inaugural address is your favorite. Is there one of these 15 speeches where you would love to have been in the room where it happened?
4: I'm going to stay with that Lincoln second inaugural because, yeah, I set the scene and just reliving that day. Washington, D.C. was unlike it had been any time before or since. It's the end of the Civil War almost. The city's filled to the brim with veterans who are wounded, with black soldiers, which is a sight that nobody had expected to see in Washington just, you know, 2 or 3 years prior. Walt Whitman was covering the speech for the New York Times. Frederick Douglass was in attendance up front. I mean, I'm just imagining being in an audience with Walt Whitman and Frederick Douglass and black soldiers and wounded soldiers of all, you know, colors. And it had been pouring rain and the sun came out just when Lincoln came out to speak. And people saw that as a sign of what was happening in the country. I mean, that definitely is a tableau that could only happen in America, right? And only happen at that moment.
3: Boiling down the American experiment to 15 key speeches, Ben Rhodes, the author of All We Say, which is available now. Ben, thanks so much for your time.
4: Thanks, Rory. It's great talking to you.
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21: As President of the United States,
3: hard to hear, but that's President Benjamin Harrison in 1889. It is the oldest surviving recording of an American president. From fireside chats to weekly radio addresses, primetime speeches, online streams, and social media clips, American presidents have long been media savvy. In December 1940, President Franklin Delano Roosevelt delivered his Arsenal of Democracy speech in one of those fireside chats, warning against being isolationist and abandoning allies in their time of need.
20: Let us no longer blind ourselves to the undeniable fact that the evil forces which have crushed and undermined and corrupted so many others are already within our own gates. Your government knows much about them, and every day is ferreting them out. Their secret emissaries are active in our own and in neighboring countries. They seek to stir up suspicion and dissension, to cause internal strife. They try to turn capital against labor and vice versa. They try to reawaken long slumbering racial and religious enmities which should have no place in this country. They are active in every group that promotes intolerance. They exploit for their own ends our own natural abhorrence of war. These trouble breeders have but one purpose. It is to divide our people, to divide them into hostile groups, and to destroy our unity and shatter our will to defend ourselves. There are also American citizens, many of them in high places, who unwittingly, in most cases, are aiding and abetting the work of these agents. I do not charge these American citizens with being foreign agents, but I do charge them with doing exactly the kind of work that the dictators want done in the United States. These people not only believe that we can save our own skins by shutting our eyes to the fate of other nations. Some of them go much further than that. They say that we can and should become the friends and even the partners of the Axis powers. Some of them even suggest that we should imitate the methods of the dictatorships. But Americans never can and never will do that.
3: At the end of his term, Harry Truman spoke of his accomplishments.
2: Regardless of your politics, whether you are Republican or Democrat, your fate is tied up with what is done here in this room. The president is president of the whole country. We must give him our support as citizens of the United States. He will have mine, and I want you to give him yours. I suppose that history will remember my term in office as the years when the Cold War began to overshadow our lives. I have had hardly a day in office that has not been dominated by this all-embracing struggle, this conflict between those who love freedom and those who would lead the world back into slavery and darkness. And always in the background, there has been the atomic bomb. But when history says that my term of office saw the beginning of the Cold War, it will also say that in those 8 years, we have set the course that can win it. We have succeeded in carving out a new set of policies to attain peace. Positive policies. Policies of world leadership. Policies that express faith in other free people. We have averted World War III up to now, and we may already have succeeded in establishing conditions which can keep that war from happening as far as. These are great and historic achievements that we can all be proud of. Think of the difference between our course now and our course 30 years ago. After the First World War, we withdrew from world affairs. We failed to act in concert with other peoples against aggression. We helped to kill the League of Nations, and we built up tariff barriers that strangled world trade. This time, we avoided those mistakes. We helped to found and sustain the United Nations. We have welded alliances that include the greater part of the free world. And we've gone ahead with other free countries to help build their economies and link us all together in a healthy world trade. Think back for a moment to the 1930s and you will see the difference. The Japanese moved into Manchuria and free men did not act. The fascists moved into Ethiopia and we did not act. The Nazis marched into the Rhineland, into Austria, into Czechoslovakia, and free men were paralyzed for lack of strength and unity of will. Think about those years of weakness and indecision, and the World War II, which was their evil result. Then think about the speed and courage and decisiveness with which we have moved against the communist threat since World War II. The first crisis came in 1945 and 1946, when the Soviet Union refused to honor its agreement to remove its troops from Iran. Members of my cabinet came to me and asked if we were ready to take the risk that a firm stand involved. I replied that we were. So we took our stand. We made it clear to the Soviet Union that we expected them to honor their agreement. And the Soviet troops were withdrawn from Iran. Then, in early 1947, the Soviet Union threatened Greece and Turkey. The British sent me a message saying they could no longer keep their forces in that area. Something had to be done at once, or the Eastern Mediterranean would be taken over by the communists. On March 12th, I went before the Congress and stated our determination to help the people of Greece and Turkey maintain their independence. Today, Greece is still free and independent, and Turkey is a bulwark of strength at a strategic corner of the world. Then came the Marshall Plan, which saved Europe, the heroic Berlin Airlift, and our military aid programs. We inaugurated the North Atlantic Pact, the Rio Pact, binding the Western Hemisphere together, and the defense pacts with countries of the far Pacific. Most important of all, we acted in Korea.
3: President Eisenhower left office with a different message.
4: We annually spend on military security alone more than the net income of all United States corporations. Now, this conjunction of an immense military establishment and a large arms industry is new in the American experience. The total influence, economic, political, even spiritual, is felt in every city, every state house, every office of the federal government. We recognize the imperative need for this development, yet we must not fail to comprehend its grave implications. Our toil, resources, and livelihood are all involved. So is the very structure of our society. In the councils of government, we must guard against the acquisition of unwarranted influence, whether sought or unsought, by the military-industrial complex. The potential for the disastrous rise of misplaced power exists and will persist. We must never let the weight of this combination endanger our liberties or democratic processes.
3: Presidents Reagan, Obama, and Trump. As this Independence Day edition of The Weekend Dive continues, I'm Rory O'Neill.
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3: Welcome back to the Weekend Dive. I'm Rory O'Neill. This Independence Day weekend, a look back at some of the greatest presidential speeches. One goes back to 1963, when President John F. Kennedy spoke to graduates at American University, focusing on the Cold War and attempts to bring peace.
12: For peace is a process, a way of solving problems. With such a peace, there will still be quarrels and conflicting interests, as there are within families and nations. World peace, like community peace, does not require that each man love his neighbor. It requires only that they live together in mutual tolerance, submitting their disputes to a just and peaceful settlement. And history teaches us that enmities between nations, as between individuals, do not last forever. However fixed our likes and dislikes may seem, the tide of time and events will often bring surprising changes in the relations between nations and neighbors. So let us persevere. Peace need not be impractical, and war need not be inevitable. By defining our goal more clearly, by making it seem more manageable and less remote, we can help all people to see it, to draw hope from it, and to move irresistibly towards it. And second, let us re-examine our attitude towards the Soviet Union. It is discouraging to think that their leaders may actually believe what their propagandists write. While we proceed to safeguard our national interests, let us also safeguard human interests. And the elimination of war and arms is clearly in the interests of both. No treaty, however much it may be to the advantage of all, however tightly it may be worded, can provide absolute security against the risks of deception and evasion. But it can, if it is sufficiently effective in its enforcement, and it is sufficiently in the interest of its signers, offer far more security and far fewer risks than an unabated, uncontrolled, unpredictable arms race. The United States, as the world knows, will never start a war. We do not want a war. We do not now expect a war. This generation of Americans has already had enough, more than enough, of war and hate and oppression. We shall be prepared if others wish it. We shall be alert to try to stop it. But we shall also do our part to build a world of peace where the weak are safe and the strong are just. We are not helpless before that task or hopeless of its success. Confident and unafraid, we must labor on, not towards a strategy of annihilation, but towards a strategy of peace.
3: President Ronald Reagan's speech marking the 40th anniversary of D-Day will go down as one of his most memorable, even from a president who's been nicknamed the Great Communicator.
13: 40 summers have passed since the battle that you fought here. You were young the day you took these cliffs. Some of you were hardly more than boys with the deepest joys of life before you. Yet you risked everything here. Why? Why did you do it? Well, what impelled you to put aside the instinct for self-preservation and risk your lives to take these cliffs? What inspired all the men of the armies that met here? We look at you and somehow we know the answer. It was faith and belief. It was loyalty and love. The men of Normandy had faith that what they were doing was right, faith that they fought for all humanity, faith that a just God would grant them mercy on this beachhead or on the next. It was the deep knowledge, and pray God we have not lost it, that there is a profound moral difference

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6: On the night before Halloween in 1975, 15-year-old Martha Moxley was murdered in the Tony Bellhaven neighborhood of Greenwich, Connecticut. She was rich and beautiful and loved by all who knew her. For decades, despite intense media scrutiny, police failed to make an arrest. In 2000, 25 years after Martha's murder, her one-time neighbor, Michael Skakel, was arrested. He'd been 15, like her, at the time of the crime. He was also a cousin of the Kennedys.
7: A teenage neighbor and friend of Martha Moxley.
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6: 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Of course Michael Skakel killed his next-door neighbor Martha Moxley. He beat her to death with a golf club. 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And if you followed the case like I did, I bet you knew it too. My name is Andrew Goldman. I've been a journalist for 30 years. I got involved in this case in 2015. But here's the thing. 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
14: We must guard against the acquisition of unwarranted influence, whether sought or unsought, by the military-industrial complex.
15: And the people who knock these buildings down will hear all of us soon.
16: Welcome back to this Independence Day edition of the Weekend Dive. I'm Rory O'Neill. The Obama Presidential Center recently opened on the south side of Chicago. On the tower, in large stone letters, are some of the words President Obama spoke on March 7, 2015, at the Edmund Pettus Bridge to mark the 50th anniversary of the Selma to Montgomery marches in the fight for civil rights. Among the estimated 40,000 who gathered that day were some of the foot soldiers who crossed that bridge a half century before.
17: We respect the past, but we don't pine for the past. We don't fear the future. We grab for it. America's not some fragile thing. We are large, in the words of Whitman, containing multitudes. We are boisterous and diverse and full of energy, perpetually young in spirit. That's why someone like John Lewis said that ripe old age of 25 could lead a mighty march. And that's what the young people here today and listening all across the country must take away from this day. You are America, unconstrained by habit and convention, unencumbered by what is, because you're ready to seize what ought to be. For everywhere in this country, there are first steps to be taken. There's new ground to cover. There are more bridges to be crossed. And it is you, the young and fearless at heart, the most diverse and educated generation in our history, who the nation is waiting to follow. Because Selma shows us that America's not the project of any one person. Because the single most powerful word in our democracy is the word we. We the people. We shall overcome. Yes, we can. That word is owned by no one. It belongs to everyone. Oh, what a glorious task we are given to continually try to improve this great nation of ours. 50 years from Bloody Sunday, our march is not yet finished, but we're getting closer. 239 years after this nation's founding, our union is not yet perfect, but we are getting closer. Our job's easier because somebody already got us through that first mile. Somebody already got us over that bridge. When it feels the road's too hard, when the torch we've been passed feels too heavy, we will remember these early travelers and draw strength from their example and hold firmly to the words of the prophet Isaiah. Those who hope in the Lord will renew their strength. They will soar on the wings like eagles. They will run and not grow weary. They will walk and not be faint. We honor those who walked so we could run. We must run so our children soar, and we will not grow weary. For we believe in the power of an awesome God, and we believe in this country's sacred promise. May he bless those warriors of justice no longer with us, and bless the United States of America. Thank you, everybody.
16: And just last month, to kick off the Great American State Fair on the National Mall in Washington, President Donald Trump talked about the birth of the nation.
18: 250 years ago, a new nation was founded by farmers and soldiers, shopkeepers and tradesmen, who stood strong to defend their rights, their families, and their freedom from tyranny across the sea, from every city and town, from the mountains and valleys, from the backwoods and rocky shores. They came by the thousands to fill the ranks of American patriots and enlist their lives in the righteous cause of independence. That's what they did. This exceptional nation was forged and won by some of the bravest, toughest, strongest, most extraordinary people ever to stride the earth. Together we stand on the shoulders of incomparable heroes such as George Washington, Thomas Jefferson, John Adams, Abraham Lincoln, Benjamin Franklin, Alexander Hamilton, John Paul Jones, John Hancock at Lexington and Concord, Brooklyn and Saratoga, Trenton and Yorktown, and at Independence Hall in Philadelphia. These real-life legends and American icons poured out their blood, sweat, and tears and risked everything they had to purchase and to live the most priceless and glorious inheritance of any people ever to be on this earth. They all lived by the oath that Patrick Henry made immortal: give me liberty or give me death. For 250 years, every generation of Americans have taken up the same call to freedom, from the storied alleys of Boston to the streets of Philadelphia, from the golden fields of Michigan to the gleaming shores of California, and from Texas to Florida to right here in now beautiful and extremely safe Washington, D.C., our American ancestors. Our American ancestors fought and won the most vicious battles. They explored and settled the most dangerous frontiers and let no challenge ever break their spirit or their pride. They were proud to be Americans. They love our country. They look down on us now. They love our people. Americans crossed the Great Plains, scaled the mighty Rockies, tamed the Wild West, and turned this continent into industrial powerhouses like nobody has ever seen. We laid down the railroads, raised up the skyscrapers, built the great highways, invented the airplane, won two world wars, defeated fascism and communism. We're going to have to do that again. and led humanity into space. And we did it all in the span of just 250 years. Now we are expanding the glory of American freedom into horizons, really into a horizon that's never been seen before. We've never reached so high as we're reaching right now. This is our heritage. This is our history. And this is the destiny of America, to be the greatest, most incredible country ever to grace the earth. We are one people, one nation, marching into one magnificent future under our great American flag that we love and respect so much. And tonight we prepare to enter our 250th year. We are more determined than ever to remember these phrases. You've heard them many times before. We will make America powerful again. We will make America wealthy again. We will make America healthy again. We will make America strong again. We will make America proud again. We will make America safe again. And we will make America great again. Thank you very much. Happy birthday, America. Thank you. Thank you very much.
16: Confused about new student loan payment plans? We'll talk about it next time on The Weekend Dive. Happy Independence Day. I'm Rory O'Neill.
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23: Communities across the country are marking the nation's 250th birthday with major events in Philadelphia, Boston, New York, and Washington, D.C. New York Harbor is hosting one of the key celebrations as dozens of tall ships from around the world take part in a massive international parade of sail, followed by a flyover led by the Navy's Blue Angels. This 4th of July could be the hottest ever in parts of the U.S. An extreme heat warning is in effect in New York City until tomorrow night. Extreme heat warnings have also been posted in Boston, Philadelphia, and Washington, D.C. until 8 p.m. tonight. Joey Chestnut has won his 18th title at Nathan's Hot Dog Eating Contest in New York City. Joey ate 66 dogs and buns in 10 minutes, but that's 10 short of his record of 76. Mickey Sudo cruised to her 12th win, topping her own record by eating nearly 39 dogs and buns. That's quite a mouthful. I'm Lisa Carton.
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25: 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And remember, the retirement storm is upon us. where are you going to go? How are you going to seek shelter? Well, we know you're going to come to Gary at Retire Smart Louisiana. He has some answers for you on how to build your perfect financial foundation. Gary, how are you today?
0: I'm doing great, and you look beautiful as usual.
25: Oh, thank you. You look very handsome. I love those colors together.
0: Thank you.
25: Very nice. How have you been?
0: I've been good.
25: Good.
0: Really good.
25: Good.
0: Working a lot, but, you know, that's part of the job.
25: Yes.
0: And I love it, you know, get to meet new people every day.
25: Yes, you definitely do. And I know a lot of new people are calling in. They're making appointments with you, obviously, through the television show, because they know that you're passionate about building a solid financial foundation for your clients. So I have to ask you, how do you build a solid foundation for your clients, a financial foundation, if you will?
0: Well, you know, I did a show similar to this already, and I had so many calls that I figured I needed to talk a little bit more about it. So I'm going to start off the same way, talking about the foundation first, but then we're going to go into some other aspects.
25: Okay.
0: And I think it's extremely important because I had at least four people in the last few months call me, and I sat down with them, and I found out in their plan, it was not identified, that they fell underneath the windfall elimination provision, and that's over with. So they didn't even realize they could be collecting a Social Security benefit. And we were able to adjust that and give them their Social Security benefit. And actually, three out of the four got a whole year of back pay. They were so excited.
25: Wow.
0: Matter of fact, yesterday I had a call from one of them, and they were just telling me, thank you so much. We have all this extra money now. We're going to put a pool in the yard.
25: Oh, wow. So that's wonderful.
0: They're all excited. And I put a pool in my yard, so they want me to come over there and take measurements for them and show them how they can fit it in the backyard. And I'm kind of excited about it because I like doing that kind of stuff.
25: That's fantastic.
0: But anyway, let's talk about foundation.
25: Yes, right? Please.
0: Number one, if you're sitting there and you think you have all the tools in your plan to build the perfect foundation, you may be missing one of them. And that one that was missing for those four clients, they didn't even know they didn't have. Okay? So now they got this extra money coming in, and it's part of their plan.
25: That's fantastic.
0: So it helped make their foundation even stronger. Mm. Okay? So when we talk about foundations, we're talking about starting off with a clean slate.
25: Okay.
0: Right?
25: Okay.
0: And making sure that it's right from the get-go. Because bottom line is we have a lot of people that come in, and all they really have is a portfolio, and it shows them how much money they have and how much money they're spending and how much money they're losing. But really, there's no plan in place that shows them, well, you know, you're going to have to think about the taxes during retirement as well. Yeah, okay, you've got all this money, and you probably already know that there's taxes associated with a lot of it. And it could be non-qualified funds or it could be qualified funds. But you have to have a plan in place to pay those taxes.
25: Mm.
0: And that's where we come in and we show them and we build that plan based off of the future, not just today.
25: Yes.
0: So going down the road, we know that the RMDs are going to kick in at age 73.
25: Mm-hmm.
0: So that's part of the foundation. We got to make sure they understand that, number one, because I'm going to say like 60% of the people that come in the office didn't even realize they had an RMD.
25: I'm sure.
0: That's what's crazy.
25: Wow.
0: So, and they have a financial planner.
25: Oh my gosh.
0: Because they haven't hit 73 years of age yet, they don't even talk to them about it. That's the craziest thing.
25: That is really crazy.
0: Yeah. So folks, if you're sitting here and you're watching this TV show right now, and you came here for a reason, and probably the reason is you may have a shortfall. So you can actually call us and set up an appointment, and you can use that number at 888-568-1755. I know I'm coming a little bit early with that, but bottom line is I want you to get it early, because if you need advice and you want to sit down with us, it's absolutely free. It's not going to cost you anything. So come in and get that second opinion, because if you don't have a strong foundation, you're not going to make it through retirement, because one little hiccup can cause the whole foundation to crumble.
25: Yes.
0: And we've seen that happen in the past, especially with the market risk today that
25: yes.
0: we're seeing.
25: Yes.
0: The volatility of everything.
25: It's a
0: even
25: roller coaster.
0: Even the bond market. Everything's crazy right
25: Absolutely.
0: Now.
25: Absolutely.
0: The interest rate, the fixed interest rates. One minute they're saying, well, you know, Powell's going to lower it 1%, and the next minute he says, no, I'm not lowering it. Next minute, we want 2%. And now all of a sudden we're hearing Powell's out of the picture, you know, and we're hearing so many different things.
25: I know.
0: And, It's scary.
25: It's very scary.
0: So bottom line is we can't trust what the government's going to do.
25: Yes.
0: Okay. So we have to make sure that we're at least abreast of the situation. We're ahead of everybody.
25: Of course.
0: And knowing where the downfalls could be and where the hiccups could come from.
25: Yes.
0: So we can put some cushion in place or have that insurance factor in place that says, okay, if this happens, this is going to take care of that issue. So that's what a foundation is about.
25: Mm-hmm.
0: It's not just building it strong from the start. It's keeping it strong. And when there's another issue, we step in again on a yearly basis and we say, okay, look, let's look at your portfolio again because, you know, you decided you wanted to retire a little early. That wasn't the original plan. You were going to retire at full retirement age. Now you're retiring at 62. That just happened to one of my clients. So I had to go in there and redo all the calculations and figure out whether or not they're going to have enough money to do that. And they do. They do. But then things change.
25: Of course. Okay?
0: So the plan has to change. That's why I say, you know, a lot of people don't even have a plan. They just got a pile of money.
25: Most definitely.
0: That's not a plan. So
25: you're looking at things, Gary, like pensions, benefits, real estate income, investments.
0: Absolutely.
25: All of this you're looking as the foundation of their financial house, if you will.
0: Yep. And a lot of people will have different income streams coming in from different places.
25: Okay.
0: And even the real estate income stream, you're going to see hiccups throughout your retirement. You're going to see that somebody got out of the lease and you might not be able to find a renter for 6 months. So that's 6 months of pay you're not getting. So we got to take that in consideration. So we look at the worst year that they had in the real estate market and we use that in the plan. We don't use the best year because anybody can do that.
25: Makes sense.
0: So we do that with everything. Everything we always look at, what was the minimum that you received from the stock market, from your investment strategies, from the bond market, from your CDs? And that's where we start the plan at. And if it gets better, great. But if it doesn't, we're not at risk. That's what a real plan should do, okay? Not just throw a bunch of money at something.
25: That's true.
0: You know, because anybody can do that. Anybody can put a weak plan together and tell you it's strong because there's a lot of money sitting in there.
25: Yeah.
0: Doesn't work that way.
25: No. Well, Gary, on that note, you have a very special message to the viewers at home and also some really amazing links that you've come up with recently. Talk about those. They're fairly new for Retire Smart Louisiana.
0: Absolutely. Yes. If you look on the screen and you can go to the QR code and you can just scan that and go there and use these types of tools that we put together for you. It's absolutely free. And there's a whole lot of value in that because now you even if you have a financial plan that you've been with for 25 years and you have any questions, you might get your answers by using these tools. And then at least you can go back to your financial planner and say, why didn't you tell me about this?
25: Mm-hmm.
0: So you can go to rsretirementquiz.com today and see if your plan is weak and type in the information and you're going to get an answer. And you can also call 888-568-1755 and set up an appointment with me if you'd like to.
25: Perfect. Gary, thank you so much. 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Do you have a solid foundation for your retirement plan? Do you know what your financial future looks like? If you're unsure, this is the perfect time for you to take action before the retirement storm hits. 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Or grab your smartphone, click on that QR code at the bottom corner of your screen. That takes you right to the landing page of Retire Smart Louisiana. And you can click on a couple of those links and take the retirement quiz and also the tax calculator. We're going to take a very short commercial break. Don't go anywhere. We're talking about building that financial future that's strong. We have so much more with Gary when we return.
1: When was the last time you saw your financial professional? 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So why would you treat your most important financial decision with such disregard? 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
25: Welcome back to Retire Smart Louisiana. My name is Cynthia DeFazio, joined today by Gary Powles of Retire Smart Louisiana. And we want you to be prepared because we know the retirement storm is upon us. You need to take shelter. Gary can provide that to you. Gary, a great show we're having today. Obviously, just chock full of amazing information. But I want to ask you, with the internet at our fingertips, overall, do you think the new generation will be better prepared? The next generation, if you will?
0: Absolutely, because they have no choice.
25: Okay.
0: People are living longer. So the parents are leaving less on the table when they leave this earth. So bottom line is they have to have a plan in place. And plus, there's a lot of uncertainty about our benefits, Social Security, Medicare. You know, all those things are being looked at right now. So bottom line is there's still questions whether or not they're going to be around when our children and our grandchildren are old enough to start collecting them. And what age is that going to be? Is it going to be 67 like it is now? I doubt it.
25: Yeah.
0: It could be 70. It could be 75. And it could be to the point that, you know, you know, because everybody's living longer, these kids know that they're going to have to do something else. So here's the other issue is, you know, we're locked into a lot of these plans because the government helped major corporations get out of the pension plans. And now the kids today are being kind of forced to go to the direction of these, you know, qualified plans, which means that they're going to defer taxes for all these years. And then when they go into retirement, they're going to owe the government all this money. So that's not a good plan.
25: Right.
0: Number one. The other things that we got to be kind of worried about is that when it comes to the critical issues of having the proper plan in place, our children tend to go to the people they work with. What are you doing? You know?
25: Yeah, that's true.
0: How are you investing your money? And I'm going to tell you right now, that is the worst thing that they can do. And then we have what we call information overload. These kids are going on the internet, and adults too.
25: That's
0: going
25: true.
0: On the internet,
25: that's
0: and they
25: true.
0: Search the net, and they have all these negative things about investment strategies. And then all of a sudden, you get all these positive things. But some of the positive things are people that are in that business. Okay, so you see a lot of advertisements of people pushing a certain investment strategy, and it's because they're making money, tons of money off of that. So you got to be careful when it comes to that. And look, I hand it to the younger generation because I have a lot of younger clients right now. And it's exciting because bottom line is I'm able to help build millionaires that are going to have tax-free income for the rest of their lives.
25: Yeah.
0: Not tied to the government. Not these qualified plans that the government can restrict and make changes whenever they want. All right? You're going to be in control. The government's not going to be in control. So now you're in the driver's seat and you kicked Uncle Sam out of the car. So
25: that's perfect.
0: Bottom line is, you know, the younger generation is going to be better prepared, I think. And kids today are smarter because they have all the tools to their access.
25: That's true.
0: We didn't have this information tool back then, the computers and stuff that we got today.
25: We had encyclopedias.
0: That's it.
25: I know.
0: Oh, you remember the salesman who used to knock at the door? Oh,
25: we bought the whole set. I was so excited.
0: Oh, yeah. Britannica.
25: I still have them. Oh, they have to be worth something now. I can't part with them.
0: I don't know. You might not be able to get rid of them.
25: I know. Don't say that.
0: You got to wipe the dust off of them.
25: Yeah, exactly.
0: But it's so true today that the kids just have more access to really good tools. And,
25: yes.
0: You know, that goes back to the tools that we've been talking about. You know,
25: yes.
0: You can use these retirement quiz tax tools and all this other stuff that we're developing right now. We never had this stuff when we were growing up.
25: No, not
0: we
25: at
0: had
25: all.
0: No clue.
25: So I have to ask you, do you have clients that are looking for help in their 20s and 30s? Because I know our show is about retirement, but finances is really for everyone.
0: Well, I'm going to tell you, I've got so many of my clients sending me their children right now.
25: Okay.
0: Because they're happy what I've done for them and their plan is working.
25: Yeah.
0: Now they want something for their children. It's going to be a different plan because, like I said, everybody's plan is going to be different because of who they are and what they're doing and also their time frame. Time frames are so important in retirement.
25: Yes.
0: You know, I tell this to everybody. What's more important today to you than money?
25: Time.
0: Absolutely.
25: I mean, everyone wants more time.
0: Absolutely. And we're running out of it as we get older. The sand is kind of leaving the hourglass, so to speak. But the younger generation has a lot of time in front of them. So they can make changes. They can have different strategies than us, okay? And sometimes the tools I use for the younger generation, I can't use for the older generation.
25: Right.
0: It's too late.
25: Yeah.
0: It's really too late. So bottom line is, yes, the younger generation is going to be better prepared than we are. I hate to say that, but it's just the truth, you know?
25: So what is the ideal age to start planning for retirement, Gary? What is your advice on that?
0: As a baby.
25: While you're still in the crib.
0: Absolutely. You think, I'm not joking. I do 12-month-old babies.
25: That's fantastic.
0: We start investing right off the bat, and I got a lot of clients that want to have something for their grandchildren and their children. So they start investing for their children early.
25: Yeah.
0: And what they do, they say, I'm going to do it 20 years for them. At the end of the 20 years, I'm not putting another dime in it. This thing's going to grow tax-free for the rest of their lives. And I'm going to put a trigger in there that they can't turn it on until they age 50. So if they mess up everything in their life, they still got a retirement. Tax-free.
25: That's fantastic.
0: And I've done a lot of those. So it's a great tool.
25: Well, and we have some really amazing tools. Let's spend some time talking about what those are again before we take our next commercial break. Obviously, the rsretirementquiz.com. What can people find when they go there, Gary?
0: Oh, my goodness. That tool is going to help you identify your weaknesses and your strength. It's going to put you in a position where you know where you at today, okay? Mm-hmm. And then we can get you where you need to be tomorrow, okay? Because it's not about getting to retirement. It's getting through retirement. That's the most important thing. And there's a real value in everything that we're doing here today.
25: Absolutely.
0: Really is. And it's free.
25: And what about the RS Tax Calc? Because that one's really fun.
0: Oh, my goodness. That's a great tool, especially for people who are going to have RMDs that put their money in the 401ks and they have this tax time bomb that's fixing to blow up in their face.
25: Mm.
0: At least you'll know what you're going to have to pay in taxes. And if you decide that you want to start converting over a five-year period into a Roth IRA or maybe one of these other tools, we can do that for you.
25: I love that. And again, these tools are absolutely complimentary.
0: Absolutely.
25: Free. All you have to do is go to the website.
0: Absolutely.
25: What could be better than that?
0: And it's so easy to do.
25: Yes.
0: It's not hard. It's an easy questionnaire.
25: Oh, Gary, thank you so much. 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Just have to do one thing, take advantage. We'll be right back momentarily after this very short commercial break.
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25: Welcome back to Retire Smart Louisiana. My name is Cynthia DeFazio, joined today by Gary Powles of Retire Smart Louisiana, and we're talking all about your financial future, your retirement future. Are you going to have peace of mind when the retirement storm hits? You will if you call in and speak with Gary today. Once again, that number, 888-568-1755. Gary, a great show we're having today, obviously talking about the importance of proper planning for retirement, but also specifically for people that are under age 59 and a half. Talk a little bit more in detail about some strategies that you implement for that age group.
0: Absolutely. A lot of people heard of infinite banking and these terms and stuff. But in all actuality, it's one of the tools we use. And that tool is very powerful because, as I said before, the government's not involved. You pretty much kick them out of the picture with these type of tools. So we're able to do children as young as 12-month-old, babies, whatever. So I actually have some clients that I'm working with right now, and we put them in these tools. I have a young gentleman that's 24 years old. He's going to be putting away like $1,000 every month as long as he can. And then if he has to drop down and put less, he can, because, you know, things get in the way.
25: Of course.
0: Might get married later on and he can't afford as much, but he's paying himself first. So I tell him, look at it as a bill. This is a bill for your retirement.
25: Yeah.
0: And you have to pay it. It's not you should repay, but you should pay it. It's you have to pay it. If you want the life that you really want later down the road, where you're not tied to a whole bunch of taxes, and you can actually retire early if you want to, and you can. So I have most of my younger generation retiring at age 50. And I have one that's going to retire at 50 that's going to be getting a little bit over $80,000 a year tax-free for the rest of their lives.
25: Wow.
0: That's not counting their Social Security benefit, and they're going to get a pension and whatever their spouse brings in. Okay? So, and it's all tax-free.
25: That's incredible.
0: That's what's the crazy thing about it. And then I have some people that are putting the money up front for the children instead of using the typical college fund plans that if they don't go to college, they got to pay the taxes, okay?
25: Okay.
0: Because those plans don't really work, all right? These plans, they can use it for whatever they want. They can actually take loans against the money that's in there. So if they need to buy a car or if they want to go to college, they can use some of the money in there to fund college. They can do whatever they want. But that money's there for them. But whoever puts the plan together can put some restrictions in there as well that they can't use it for certain things. So, and that could be part of the legacy plan when we're putting together something powerful together for the whole family. And look, I'm going to tell you, and what's great about this, and it's sad to say, but we've lost a lot of our younger generation through drugs like fentanyl and heroin and all these things.
25: Yes.
0: And kids want to do what's right. They start off right, and then they get influenced by other children. It happens.
25: Of course.
0: And I've seen many children lose their lives over doing that. And so here's the thing. When these type of plans go in place, and let's just say that plan is inside a trust, and the child can't touch that money until they are age 50. If that child passes away between then and the time they reach age 50, the money goes back to the trust. Okay?
25: Okay.
0: And it's owned by the trust. So this is also part of the tax plan that we usually put together for families, okay? And by doing that, it protects the trust, but it's called generational wealth. So if someone passes away, that wealth stays within the trust and gets passed on to the next generation. And then if you keep doing that with every generation, that wealth will never go away.
25: That's true.
0: And that's what the Rockefellers have always done. We call that the waterfall trust.
25: That's amazing.
0: It spills over to the next generation. So these plans that we're using are very powerful. And if anybody out there is listening to this today and you want to protect your children or your grandchildren and you want to put a little money away, look, we do them as little as $100 a month, and it goes a long way. And if you'd like to do that, it's a great tool that you can put this money aside knowing that it'll be there for your children to use when they need it. They don't have to wait to 59 and a half. That's the government's plan. We don't want those plans anymore. We want the right tools.
25: Yes. So, Gary, how often overall would you say that people fail to plan for their taxes in retirement, just using strategies like you're speaking of today? Is that pretty common that people just don't even think about it?
0: It's very common.
25: Okay.
0: Now, people hear of these tools, but along the way, somebody convinced them not to use them, or they didn't know how to use them. And look, there's a lot of financial planners out there that really don't know how to set these tools up because they got to be set up a certain way, because then there's complications later on with the IRS if you don't do it right.
25: Yeah.
0: So that's why you need a professional that's doing these plans every day and understands them. And we put them together so they're right for our clients so they don't have a hiccup down the road. So that's what we do.
25: And you do it every day, and you do it well.
0: Absolutely.
25: People have peace of mind. Your clients are constantly feeling that way, and they just can't thank you enough. I know that I learn something every single week that we're together, and I'm just overwhelmed by it. It's amazing. So let me ask you again one final time. You've got the RSRetirementQuiz.com. Let's talk a little bit about that, and also the RSTaxCalc.com. Please talk about that, Gary, before we say goodbye.
0: Yeah, absolutely.
25: Cool.
0: We have these free tools that you can call in. You can go to the screen and type it in on your computer and go to the site and answer all the questions, and we're going to get back to you. Or you can call 888-568-1755 and set up an appointment directly with us. We can do a phone appointment first, get to know each other, and then set up a physical appointment. Or you can go and use these tools. And look, the RSLegacyQuiz.com is a fantastic tool if you're thinking about legacy planning for your children and your grandchildren.
25: And that would be something that people are so interested in right now, especially after we just talked about that whole segment around trust. So that would be the RSLegacyQuiz.com, just to make sure that you have peace of mind about your retirement years and passing money on to your loved ones and what have you. Another great tool.
0: Oh, absolutely. I think it's one of the most powerful tools in our arsenal, so to speak, because it puts you in a different position.
25: Yes.
0: It not only helps you with your retirement, now your children are learning something about how to put a plan together. They're going to start understanding what a trust and a will and all these things are. They're going to learn. And that's what we're supposed to be, the teachers of our children.
25: Yes. You love passionate education. You're just so completely always transparent about that. So, Gary, thank you for another amazing episode this week. To our viewers at home, there's a number for you to call if you want to have your consultation with Gary one-on-one. That number is 888-568-1755. 888-568-1755. 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Where are you going to go to take shelter? 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
25: 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And remember, folks, the retirement storm is upon us. What are you going to do? Where are you going to take shelter? We know you're going to give Gary a call today and take shelter by working with him. Today's show is very important and very timely. We're going to talk about what happened to the pensions. We know that they are becoming a thing of the past. Gary, how are you today?
0: I'm doing great. And how's about you?
25: I am doing fantastic. Thank you. I'm excited to see you and actually to talk about this subject, because so often we hear people say, oh my goodness, the face of retirement has changed so much through the years.
0: Absolutely.
25: We used to be able to rely on pensions and Social Security, and that was enough.
0: Yep.
25: But not anymore. So I should ask you, Gary, first of all, what is a pension and where are they going?
0: Well, you know, over the years, major corporations realized that they were fitting the bill for everybody. And a lot of corporations actually went downhill because of it. They had to put so much money aside for each employee, you know, for retirement. And then when the federal government stepped in and says, look, we got some ideas for you, you can actually have your employees fund their own pension plans by creating these 401ks, 403bs, 457s, and plans like that. And they're more of a defined contribution plan instead of a pension plan. Mm. The problem with that is, number one, now a lot of these people that are putting the money in there, it's all tax deferred. Back then when we had the pension plans, of course the employer had to pay the taxes on that because they didn't put the money in there. But the corporations were able to write that off. So today, it's completely different. Mm. It's kind of going at the wayside. Now, there's a few places that are still paying pensions, you know, post office and places like that. And that's great. But here's the problem with pension plans as well. In today's world, inflation is sky high. The pensions themselves don't keep up with inflation. Mm. So you expect that if you're going to be living off of a pension, you have to have something else in place besides that pension. It becomes a real issue. So setting up your retirement plan has to also take in consideration that you're not going to keep up with inflation with a pension plan. Mm. So we usually try to offset that with Social Security benefits, but here's the other problem.
1: Okay.
0: Just a few years ago, we got almost a 9% increase in Social Security benefits, and now it's only like 2%. But we're not really seeing inflation going down like everybody's talking about because we're still seeing high prices in groceries, building materials, the cost of living,
1: it's true.
0: Healthcare, everything. I mean, everything is more expensive today. But we haven't seen the wages go up all that much, and that becomes a problem. Mm. So now we're starting to see people taking early retirement as well. So then, in addition to all this, they're taking their benefits a little too early in some cases. And now they're getting an 8% decrease instead of an 8% increase after age 62.
1: Oh, wow.
0: So we have to take all those things in consideration. So the pension plans were a great thing. They really were. But now we have to focus on what we got available. And what we got available, if it's a qualified account that the government recognizes, basically the government's still in the driver's seat. So you got to follow the government's guidelines. You can only put so much money away a year. You're required, you know, to set up the account a certain way. And later on in life, you're going to be hit with the required minimum distributions where you're going to have to start pulling that money out at a certain tax rate. And we don't know what that tax rate is going to be.
1: True.
0: We just don't know. So besides all that, inflation is really a critical element in the planning we do today. Because bottom line is we're seeing everything we're doing taking a hit. When you're putting money in something that's making a 2% return and you're paying a fee of 1%, and then inflation is eating it up by 8%, you're going backwards.
1: Yeah.
0: So the plan you may have had 10 years ago, you can't use anymore. So we've got to adjust that. We really have to adjust that. And I know you're feeling it just like everybody else.
1: Of course.
0: When you go to the grocery store, are you seeing the cost increase every
1: Most
0: day?
1: Most definitely. Yeah. And it's been increasing for some time now. I remember going into the grocery store, a bag of clementines had gone up from like $3.99 to like $8. And I thought, what? It's the same bag. It's the same amount. And it's everything, especially when you shop organically.
0: Oh, wow. Absolutely.
1: Prices are through the roof for organic food now.
0: And that's what's crazy. We're paying more for them to take the chemicals out of the food now.
1: I know.
0: Isn't that nuts?
1: To take better care of ourselves.
0: Yeah.
1: Exactly.
0: Yeah. And it's actually cheaper for them to produce those products, but they charge us more for it.
1: Yeah.
0: So to do the right thing for your body, you're paying more, so you're taking another hit.
1: Yes.
0: It's just a never-ending cycle. And look, if you look at, you know, when you go to the grocery store today, what you have in your basket that costs $100 compared to what it you used to have in that basket,
1: oh
0: you probably
1: my
0: have
1: gosh.
0: Two baskets for $100 10 years ago. It's ridiculous.
1: It's true.
0: So we're all feeling the crunch.
1: Yes.
0: So that's why it's extremely important when it comes to these pension plans and these 401ks. We understand that none of them are really keeping up with inflation right now.
1: Yeah.
0: So we have to adjust everything we do when we put a plan together for our clients. And it could be in tax-free growth plans of some type. Mm-hmm. And then we look at Roth IRAs as well. But here's the problem with the Roth. You know, you can only make so much of a contribution at a time when you're first starting a Roth off. Now, if it's a complete transfer of wealth from an IRA or 401k into a Roth, we can do a conversion and do it all at once.
25: Okay.
0: And that does help. But here's the problem. Because taxes are so high, most people are not going to do that. So we have to stretch it out over a five-year period or whatever. Well, there's always a five-year look back on the Roth because it's still a qualified account.
25: Mm.
0: So one hiccup can destroy a portfolio in a blink of an eye if somebody makes the mistake of actually spending money out of that account before they hit the five-year mark. And we've seen it happen.
25: Yes.
0: And just recently, I had somebody call me up and say, hey, I got a problem. I said, what's that? Well, I took the money out of my 401k, and I knew I had so many days to transfer it to something else, and I missed the deadline. What do I do now?
25: Mm.
0: There's nothing I can do for them at that point. That's why it's extremely important that you sit down with a retirement specialist that knows what to do prior to you putting yourself in that situation.
25: Sure.
0: Nobody wants to lose money, especially with the government.
25: Yeah.
0: Because
25: yeah.
0: we pay enough in taxes.
25: Most yeah. definitely. And so all of these things, Gary, you have to factor in when someone's coming into the office for the very first time and they're blessed enough to have a pension. You have to take a look at what that currently is. Factor in inflation. We haven't even touched on health care. I know you put that piece into place. You also factor in taxes so that your clients will have peace of mind.
0: Absolutely. And you're at a critical point when you're going into retirement anyway.
25: Yes.
0: You have to make some really hard decisions, and that's the problem. A lot of people don't know how to make those decisions. So they're taking advice from people they shouldn't be taking advice from, and vice versa. There's so much. We got information overload today.
25: We do.
0: And literally, people break down because they don't know what to do. They're scared. They're scared to make a move because one guy's telling them, don't do that.
25: Yeah.
0: You're going to mess up your whole portfolio. And the other guy's saying, no, that's what you need to do. So it's like, what do I do?
25: Yes.
0: Well, you need a real financial guy that's going to sit down with you and figure out what is the right move. You know, where have you made mistakes in the past that we can fix?
25: Mm.
0: And let's move forward. Let's don't just sit there. Because it's not going to fix, the problem's not going to get fixed if you don't do anything.
25: Right. What are some common mistakes that you've seen, Gary, when it comes to this before we take our first commercial break? Just making the wrong decisions with a pension plan overall?
0: You know, I think the biggest mistake is not being proactive.
25: Okay.
0: And taking that first step and meeting with somebody to help and get that help that they really need. Because sometimes people are embarrassed that they made these mistakes and they don't want anybody to know about it. But guess what? It's ruining your life by leaving it like that. We need to fix that problem, and we're willing to do that. We're willing to help anybody. We want to make the right choices for our clients and point them in the right direction. You know? It's a real great feeling when you find that a person has these problems and you literally fix them.
25: Mm.
0: It changes their life.
25: Absolutely.
0: It really does.
25: Well, let's give an opportunity to other folks to have their lives changed. Do you agree?
0: Oh, absolutely.
25: All right. To our viewers at home, there's a number for you to call on your screen, and that number is 888-568-1755. What you're calling in for today is a consultation with Gary. Let him get to know you. What are your goals? What are your dreams? And what are your hopes for your retirement years? Do you have someone to guide you? Do you have someone that can navigate this course? It's very confusing if you don't know where to start, but Gary is offering you the gift of his time. All you have to do is take advantage of it. Call in today to 888-568-1755, or if you're rushing out the door, we've made it even simpler. You can grab your smartphone, click on the QR code at the bottom corner of your screen. That's going to take you right to the landing page of Retire Smart Louisiana, and you can schedule your time with Gary accordingly. Remember, when it comes to planning your financial future, when it comes to planning your retirement years, you need to get it right. You've worked your entire life to get there, and you deserve to have peace of mind. Gary is offering you that today. We're going to take a very short commercial break. Don't go anywhere. We have so much more about pensions when we return.
5: As a good saver, you've been putting away money during your working years. Studies find that the biggest fear of retirees is running out of money. Market volatility isn't just the downward movement of stock prices, it's the size and frequency of change. The more dramatic the ups and downs, the higher the volatility. This can put savers who are newly retired or a few years away from being retired at greater risk. Today's generation of retirees is not receiving traditional pensions as our parents or grandparents did. Instead, we have retirement accounts such as 401ks or 403bs. These accounts typically expose your money to market risk. The last thing you want right before retirement is to lose a portion of the money you need for income. But how do you turn these accounts into a retirement income? Is it safe to keep all your retirement money sitting in the stock market? The last thing you want is to lose a portion of

0: be implemented in their place?
1: Of course, we still have the government plans, the 401ks, the 457s, the 403bs, the TSPs. All those things still exist.
0: Okay.
1: That's probably not going to go away. But are they the perfect plan? No. And here's the reason why. Once the government took over these plans, pretty much they're in control. They control your whole destiny. Mm-hmm. You can't turn it on to you after you're 59 and a half, which is a problem because that's my money. That's your money. Why is the government controlling what we do with our money?
0: Hmm.
1: And then they're going to penalize us for using our own money.
0: Hmm.
1: So I try to convince the younger generation, don't do that. Okay, if you're going to use the plans, only put in the plan what they match. So if they match in 3%, don't put more than that in there than that. That's basically it, because you're creating a tax time bomb and you're locking that money into 59 and a half. We have to start the separation from the government long before we get locked in. Okay. And what I mean by that is we have to diversify. We have to have more than one income stream. It's okay to have qualified accounts, but don't put all your eggs in one basket, because when that falls apart, that's where all your money's at, right?
0: That's true.
1: So your whole pension plan could fall apart. So what we try to do is we try to diversify a little bit more, and it could be with Roth conversions as well, but there's also a problem with Roth conversions, because once you stop working, you no longer can do that. Mm-hmm. And it becomes a real issue for a lot of people because they wait too long. So I tell everybody, come in as early as possible, sit down with us. We'll go over all the details of what they have in place, and we'll figure out what we can do and what we can't do. Because I'm just like everybody else, folks. I'm restricted by whatever the government puts in place, you know, as guidelines. So if we can move away from the government's guidelines and put you in something that grows tax-free, we're going to do that. And there's a lot of things out there right now. There's even insurance products out there right now that you could put money in and take loans out and not even worry about the 59-and-a-half-year-old penalty.
0: Okay.
1: I'm putting a lot of the younger people in that. And we're starting off, I've got grandchildren that are being put in plans at 12 months old, you know, and grandparents are putting away $100 a month or even $1,000 a month. You know, you're talking about generational wealth here, because that gets passed on from one generation to the next. If they don't use all the money up, there's still a death benefit in there, and that goes on to the next generation. So with your 401ks, they don't want that.
0: Okay.
1: What they want you to do is spend that money and pay the taxes when it's time that you have to pay, about 73 years of age. It used to be 70 and a half, okay? So bottom line is they want you to use their plans. They don't want you to use your own plans. So we tell our clients it's okay to use their plans, but let's make an adjustment here and stop putting all your money in those type of plans.
0: Yes.
1: And let's put you in a position that you could use both.
0: Okay.
1: Right? And put you in a better, you're going to be in a better position during retirement, because yes, the government's going to control some of your destiny, but you're going to control a big part of it yourself.
0: Okay.
1: And you can make a decision which money you want to use. And that, it still ties back to the pension idea, because bottom line, that's why it originally existed. People didn't have to worry about saving money back then. You had a pension. Your employee was saving it for you. You didn't have to do anything. Today is different. So the younger generation has to think differently than what we do. Don't you agree?
0: I totally agree. I think it's very interesting when you think about it, because planning is everything, Gary. Like you mentioned a couple minutes ago, you didn't have to worry about retirement years ago because you had two main sources, like I mentioned earlier, the Social Security and the pension, and that covered everything. But now, when we choose to retire, we're responsible for creating our own paycheck a lot of times. And so you have to get creative. And I love that you're using different avenues to generate income streams for people, because when we talk about that, income is the outcome truly in retirement, isn't it,
1: Absolutely.
0: Gary?
1: Absolutely. That's the most important thing, to have those income streams, because it replaces that paycheck.
0: Yes. And so when you think about it, obviously, build a solid foundation for me of someone that's coming in to sit with you for the very first time. And let's say you're creating a pension. What are the things that you're looking for? Because I know the viewers at home are wondering this as well.
1: Well, the first thing that we do is we look at debt, okay? Because a lot of people going into retirement, they may have a little bit of debt, but we've seen some people come in that have a lot of debt.
0: Okay.
1: And I can tell you a story about that. You know, everybody thinks that the lawyers and the doctors and the prominent people have a lot of money.

0: But really, they don't. They put a lot of their money in assets, and those assets drive income, okay? They're smart about it. So, but there's a few people that make mistakes with that. Keeping up with the Joneses, you know how that goes.
1: Absolutely.
0: So, you know, I've had a client that literally came into our office, and he basically told me, he says, I need $300,000 a year to survive off of. And I said, that's a lot of money. And I said, why do you need that much money? And he threw his paperwork on the desk, and I started looking at all his bills and everything, and it just was unbelievable.
1: Really?
0: 72 years old, living in a $1.5 million home. He still owed $800,000 on it. He was still working, and his health was going downhill quick. And he was on his third wife. That was another bad situation.
1: Right, right.
0: And she was much younger than him. I think she was 53.
1: Okay.
0: And she wanted to keep living that same lifestyle. And I told him, I said, look, you're killing yourself. You can't keep working forever, you know. And he realized it. He said, what am I supposed to do? I said, well, let's take a look at what you have put away for the future. And when I broke everything down, he had about $300,000 saved. And it's not enough money for somebody in his lifestyle to make it. He had no pension.
1: Wow.
0: He was going to get Social Security benefits. And then he wasn't married to her long enough for her to start, you know, bringing in a good enough salary to bring in that extra Social Security benefit. And she was too young.
1: Yeah, exactly. 53.
0: Yeah. So that was not going to happen.
1: Right.
0: So bottom line is this guy's going to be 80 something years old and still working. He's going to work himself to death.
1: Yes.
0: And the bad part is she's going to be left with a lot of bills because the house debt's not going to be paid off. So there's no pension plan. There's only one Social Security benefit. They're in trouble.
1: Yeah.
0: And, you know, there wasn't a whole lot I could do for him. But at the same time, he had several offices that he was paying for. And I told him, look, you need to consolidate, bring it all in one office and get rid of all these other offices. We can sell those properties. You can put them up for sale. I can reinvest that money for you. And I said, at least you'll have some kind of plan in place. It took him a while, but he finally decided to do it. And over a two-year period, he sold those properties, and we started reinvesting that money. And he'll be fine, but he's not going to be able to live off of $300,000 a year. It's just not going to happen.
1: Yeah.
0: So people sometimes, you know, they promise themselves things that they can't achieve.
1: Well, Gary, I'm glad that he came in to see you. I truly am, and thank you for taking the time to help him. To our viewers at home, as you can clearly see, Gary is here for you for whatever situation is happening in your life. He understands how scary it is to walk through the retirement arena alone. He doesn't want you to do that. He's offering you a complimentary consultation today, and all you have to do is pick up the phone and call in 888-568-1755, 888-568-1755, or if you're rushing out the door, we understand that you're busy. You can grab your smartphone, click on the QR code at the bottom corner of your screen that takes you right to the landing page of Retire Smart Louisiana. You can schedule your time accordingly with Gary. He's here for you. He's heard it all. Trust me, it's a no judgment zone. You can come in with any situation that's going on. He will design a plan for you. We're going to take a very short commercial break. Don't go anywhere. I have so much more with Gary on Retire Smart Louisiana when we return.
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0: The accent is perfect.
1: All right.
0: Louisiana people are going to understand what that is. So
1: I love it. Well, thank you for sharing that with me. I feel honored to be able to say that. So overall, it sounds to me like Wall Street has pulled a fast one on the American workers. Is that true?
0: Oh, absolutely. Well, think about it. You know,
1: okay.
0: All of us now with the 401ks and the 403bs and all those type of accounts, we're kind of forced to be in the stock market, you know? And
1: true.
0: Years ago, before those type of plans were in place, most people weren't in the stock market unless you were very wealthy or you were an odd duck because you put money in the stock market and you rolled the dice, you know? And back then, people were very protective over their assets. You know, back then, people used to bury money in the ground. You
1: That's
0: know?
1: True.
0: They didn't trust the banks. They didn't trust anybody.
1: And in potato sacks.
0: Oh, they surely weren't going to trust the stock market. So anyway, today's a lot different. The kids today, that's all they know, you know, is 401ks. They don't know nothing about pension plans.
1: That's true.
0: So, at least very few of them. But anyway, by doing that, you know, who controls the stock market? Basically, the wealthy. I mean, if you're sitting on $10 billion and you pull it out of the market, you can crash a stock in a heartbeat. Mm. And we've seen it happen. So, we can't do that, you know. We're not sitting on $10 billion. I wish it was, but I'm not, okay? I definitely share with some of the people out there. I really would. But anyway, we have to be careful when it comes to retirement because those type of plans are not guaranteed. Mm. All right? Because you're pretty much 100% in the market.
1: Yeah.
0: Now, you can kind of diversify a little bit with inside, you know, with safer funds like money market certificates and different things like that you can do, bonds. But all those things still have risk. So bottom line is I prefer to put people in things that are guaranteed and safe.
1: Okay.
0: And we do a lot of that today. So when our clients come into the office, I show them the obvious. Okay, here we are. You're in this plan right now. You've lost a quarter of your portfolio over the last 3 or 4 years. Why are you still making the same mistake?
1: Mm.
0: Let's put it in something that's guaranteed, give you a guaranteed income for the rest of your life and a guaranteed income for the rest of your spouse's life.
1: Mm.
0: That's extremely important because guess what? That's a pension plan. But it keeps up with inflation. Not
1: Perfect.
0: Like a regular pension plan. So it's extremely important that we show our clients all these different things that are out there.
1: Sure.
0: But the biggest thing is that by using these tools that we're offering to them today, they're going to be able to go in there and see where their downfalls are and where their weaknesses are. And we can help them fix that. And all they got to do is, you know, call into the number and we can take care of that for them.
1: Yeah.
0: But I'm excited because we have these new tools now.
1: Yes.
0: Well, number one, because sometimes when I sit down with people, something will slip through the loophole.
1: Okay.
0: You know, I might not be able to gather 100% of the information. And I will tell you, a lot of times on the first appointment, people hold back a little bit.
1: Sure.
0: Because
1: makes sense.
0: They're not trusting you yet because they don't know you.
1: Exactly.
0: But with these tools, they're answering simple questions and they're not invasive, you know. It's to the point and it's going to help them.
1: Mm.
0: And so when they come into the office, I already have an idea where they're sitting.
1: That's fantastic.
0: So it's one step up, you know. And
1: it just takes a few minutes, which is fantastic. Like you said, it's so easy. It's so, I guess, user-friendly is what I'm trying to say.
0: Yeah, it's non-invasive.
1: Benefits everyone.
0: Yeah.
1: Well, Gary, only a minute and a half left of our show this week.
0: Goodness.
1: It goes by so fast. But I know that you have a very special message to our viewers at home. Perhaps those viewers that are thinking, gosh, should I pick up the phone and make that call today? What do you want to tell those folks specifically?
0: Folks, get that little extra Lanyap right now. 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It's not cookie cutter. It's catered directly to your needs and answering all the questions that are going to be on that retirement quiz. It's not going to cost you anything, but if you don't do it, it could cost you everything.
1: Great point, Gary. Thank you so much. To our viewers at home, remember, the retirement storm is upon us. Where are you going to go to take shelter? We want you to call Gary and take shelter with him, with his retirement plan. That number to call is 888-568-1755. And again, if you're curious about the quiz, it's actually rsretirementquiz.com. rsretirementquiz.com. Takes a few moments of your time, put some information in, and let Gary know where you are on the road to retirement. If it's time to make a turn, wouldn't you want to know today? Again, the number, 888-568-1755. Finally, I just want to say, who dat, go Tigers. We know you're out there. Be safe, be happy, and be blessed. Thank you for watching Retire Smart Louisiana with Gary Powles. We look forward to seeing you back 1 week from today for another Land Yap. Stay tuned.
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9: World leaders are offering their congratulations as America celebrates its 250th birthday. The European Commission, the head of NATO Secretary General, and even Russian President Vladimir Putin extended their well wishes in messages to President Trump. The British royal family and Pope Leo also wished all Americans a happy Independence Day. 4th of July celebrations in Washington, D.C. and across the country are taking place under heavy security. A top FBI official called it an all-hands-on-deck situation for this year's events. For those attending the annual 4th of July fireworks display on the National Mall, people will have to pass through TSA-like screening. Well, it's official. Pop star Taylor Swift and NFL star Travis Kelce are now
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11: Welcome back to Transcending the Money Myth. I'm your host, Thomas Moore, lead tax advisor here at Roberts Wealth Management, and we're so glad that you guys are spending part of your day with us. Now, today's going to be a little bit different. Today, we're going to talk about something that doesn't get discussed nearly enough in the financial industry, right? We're not talking investments. We're not talking taxes, not market performance. Today, we're going to talk about the client experience because, you know, something I've learned over the years is most people don't leave a financial advisor because of investment performance. They leave because they don't feel heard. They don't feel valued. They don't feel like anyone knows who they are. They're just a number, if you will. In fact, one of the most common things I hear from prospective clients is my advisor never calls, or you know, when I call, I can't get a hold of anybody. I feel like I'm just another number, just another account number. And unfortunately, many retirees have experienced exactly that. Maybe you've been there yourself. You call the office, you get transferred 3, 4, 5 times. You leave a voicemail. One day goes by, 2 days go by. You finally get a response. And when you do get a response, it's someone you've never met. The entire interaction just feels transactional, not personal, not meaningful, just another item on someone's to-do list. Now, I want to be clear. There's a lot of good advisors working at these larger firms, right? This isn't attacking anybody. But when organizations get larger and larger, sometimes the client experience becomes more about process than people, more about efficiency than relationships, more about managing accounts rather than serving families. And so that's going to be our topic for today. And today I have the honor of being joined by Mr. Jordan Thomas. Jordan, how are you today?
12: I'm having a great day, Thomas. How are you, man?
11: Doing well, man. Much better than I deserve, I can tell you that. And so, folks, a little bit about Jordan. Jordan has a background in hospitality. Jordan, if you want to take just a couple of minutes, tell us about where you came from and how you found your way onto the team here at Roberts Wealth.
12: Yeah, so I had a previous decades-long career running, operating, opening quick service, casual, and fine dining restaurants. I have a bachelor's degree from the University of Southern Mississippi in hospitality tourism management, and that was my original, call it passion, if you will. I work for a Fortune 200 company that most everyone's heard of, MGM Resorts, here on the Biloxi, Mississippi Gulf Coast, the lovely Beau Rivage. Like I said, had about a 10-year career operating restaurants there, and it's actually how I heard about Roberts Wealth and became a member of the team. Was I had was in the process of revitalizing a struggling craft cocktail bar in that space, and started hosting private events in that space as a way to, again, kind of revitalize its profitability, if you will, and ended up booking a employee Christmas party for the Roberts Wealth team there. We had some golf simulators in there. It was a fun activity for the team to get together and do. And during that time, I met our CEO, Mr. Paul Roberts. Had about a 40-minute conversation with him, just kicking it, having a good conversation. And upon the completion of that conversation, Paul, I guess, liked what I had to say, liked how I presented myself, and presented to me the opportunity to, you know, start a new career working with them. Quite frankly, at first, I told him no. I was happy doing what I was doing, and I was climbing the corporate ladder. But after a few weeks of thinking about it, you know, thinking about the opportunity, how it could change my life, I decided to take that leap of faith, if you will, and bet on myself and bet on Roberts Wealth. And so happy I did.
11: Excellent, excellent. Look, trust me, we are glad to have you there, my friend. But I want to hear your take coming from a hospitality background. What does the five-star experience mean to you? Because as I mentioned earlier, all too often folks at these big box corporate firms, they feel like they're just a number, right? They feel like they're just another account balance. They're just another account to be traded. When in reality, in retirement, these people are trusting us with decisions that impact their spouse, their children, their future lifestyle, their legacy. And so talk to me a little bit about what that relationship aspect looks like. You know, a relationship requires something that's, I would say, becoming increasingly rare today. It requires attention, real attention, right? Not these automated voice messages, automated emails, actual human interaction. And so I know for sure that one of the things I love about Roberts Wealth Management is that from the beginning, the philosophy has always been relationship first, right? We don't just manage money. We get to know people. We learn their stories. We learn their concerns. And we learn what's important to them. And so talk to me about how that transition for you has gone from being in a hospitality specific role to, you know, this advisory role where we highlight hospitality so strongly.
12: I think it really boils down to two things. The first one, which is very important, in being on a first name basis with your clientele. You know, nobody at Roberts Wealth who is a client is client number 37243. we are on a first name basis with our clients, and it's really important to us. To my second point, that we see our clients outside of the office, you know, because we've got to sit down at the table, we've got to get the business done, we've got to get the work done. But outside of that, building that relationship with our clients outside of the office, whether it be at you know, an educational seminar where, you know, we're feeding you dinner and teaching you something about Social Security, but also the fun events that we do. You know, my favorite being like our Cruising the Coast event where, you know, we have our clients come to the office and we have almost like a block party outside of where our clients that have classic cars can bring them and, you know, have a little car show and, you know, we're grilling burgers and having drinks and building a bond almost, if you will, a relationship with our clients outside of the work. It creates not only a much more comfortable feeling for an individual to instill that trust in us, but also for us to, you know, as we're looking at your account, we can think, oh yeah, this is Bob Smith and he's got three Great Danes and two granddaughters and going, you know, playing D1 softball. It's a way for us to connect with our clients outside of just numbers.
11: Well, I love to hear that. And for those of you that haven't experienced a Robert's Wealth event yet, I have to wholeheartedly encourage you, you know, pick up the phone, reach out to us, 866-507-9228, and just see what's on the calendar, right? See what events we have coming up, whether it's senior prom, future forward, or a couple months away, but in October, our Cruising the Coast event at our home office in Biloxi. All of these are not only great ways to get out there and interact with the Robert's Wealth team, but they're a great opportunity to get together with the Robert's Wealth client base. As you've heard us say before, we have no requirements for our clientele other than they have to be nice people. And so how often do you get the opportunity to go to an event with nothing but nice people, right? Nothing but genuine people that all have similar goals and beliefs. And so once again, folks, if you haven't had the chance to experience one of these events, 866-507-9228, pick up the phone and speak with one of our employees and they'll get you lined up with one of our upcoming events. And so coming up later on the show, right, we're going to walk through what the five-star experience really looks like, right? How it affects our clients, how we deal with our clients on a day-to-day basis, and what it means to us as the advisor team here at Robert's Wealth. And so, Jordan, if you had to single it out, and I'm not going to make you give me the whole answer right now, right? We'll come back to it. But if you had to single it out, what would you say is the biggest difference in working for a family-owned, family-operated firm that highlights the relationship aspect versus just going to a big box corporate firm?
12: Going back to what I said earlier, as far as our clients are never labeled as far as, you know, the client number 37243, I'd say that's by far the biggest difference is the familiar approach that we take to dealing with individuals, because, you know, we anticipate seeing you at Walmart down the street, right? And we want to be able to have that connection with an individual. That means so much to us that, you know, it doesn't matter if you've got $10,000 or $10 million that you want us to manage. We just want to work with nice people. We want to be able to help individuals within our community. So, you know, we don't put any type of, you know, stipulations outside of the fact that you have to be nice to work with us. I would say that's by far the biggest difference of how we separate ourselves from a big box firm.
11: Love to hear it. Now, folks, when we come back, you're going to be hearing from myself and Mr. Jordan Thomas discussing what that five-star experience looks like. All right, we're going to dive into detail in terms of not only how we're different client-facing-wise, but how we're different on the back end, right? What goes into putting these plans together for our exceptional clients? 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
11: 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It's an ongoing relationship. You're going to have questions. Life's going to change. Tax laws are going to change. 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Your family situation may change. The advisor you choose today could be someone you're working with for the next 10, 20, even 30 years. So shouldn't the relationship matter? I think for many retirees, that's where the industry sometimes falls short. The financial world has become increasingly focused on scale. Bigger firms, more assets, more automation, more technology. And while technology can absolutely improve efficiency, there's a risk that somewhere along the way, the relationship gets lost. We've all experienced it in other industries. You call a company and spend 10 minutes trying to get a real person on the phone. You explain your situation to one person, then another. And by the end of the conversation, you're frustrated and wondering if anyone actually knows who you are. Retirement planning shouldn't feel that way. When you're making decisions about your life savings, your taxes, your income, your spouse, and your legacy, you deserve more than a transaction. You deserve a relationship. And that's why today we're talking about what we call the five-star experience. Not because we think it sounds good, not because it's a marketing slogan, but because we believe that exceptional service should be the standard. When clients trust us with their retirement, we recognize the responsibility that comes with it. You're not just hiring an advisor. You're trusting us with decades of hard work. You're trusting us with dreams they've spent a lifetime building, that you've spent a lifetime building. And that's something we take serious. So in this segment, I want to pull back the curtain a little bit. We're going to talk about what makes an exceptional client experience, what clients value most, what separates relationship-focused firms from large corporate organizations. and why so many families tell us that the service they receive is every bit as important as the financial advice itself. And so to help us do that, I've got a few questions that I think get right to the heart of what truly great client experiences look like. And so let's start with the first one, Jordan. I'm gonna throw you a lob here. And so a lot of companies say they provide great service. What specifically does a five-star experience look like for a client who walks through our doors for the first time?
12: Especially walking in the door the first time, meeting with a new financial advisor, either for the first time or if you're making a change, it can feel like a chore. You know, it's something you don't really want to do, but you have to do. We want to take that strain out of the equation as much as possible.
11: Like going to the dentist.
12: Exactly like going to the dentist. And all of these other financial firms, if you're shopping around or if you've worked with someone else before, you'll feel it the second you walk in the door. It feels like a dentist's office. You know, there's the same old magazine sitting there that 100 people have flipped through. It's got a kind of a weird smell to it. We want to take that out of the equation. So the second you walk through the door, we want it to feel maybe not like your home, but like a close friend or a close family member's home. As if you're sitting in their living room and there's fresh baked cookies making in the kitchen, you know, in the next room over, and a fresh pot of coffee brewing right now. We want that comfortable feel as soon as you walk in the door so that you can focus solely on what it is that you need with your finances. Taking that strain, that stiffness out of the equation so that we can comfortably focus on what needs to be done. That's our goal whenever you walk through our door the first time.
11: 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Right now, right below that is our motto, which is no worries today. I'm part of the Roberts Wealth family. And I would have to say that we live and breathe that day in and day out. And it truly shows. Now, Jordan mentioned something that I want to take a second and focus in on the cookies and the coffee. Folks, we may be a little old school with it, but if you haven't had a chance to sit down in the office and have one of our fresh baked cookies in one of the Roberts Wealth offices, you guys need to pick up the phone 866-507-9228. And just ask when the next batch is coming out and swing by the office and just get a cup of coffee and get a fresh baked cookie. And if that doesn't hook you, I assure you that the friendly staff waiting at the front door is certainly someone you want to come back and have a conversation with.
12: You know, Thomas, I can name probably 10 names off the top of my head right now of clients of ours that come in, even when they don't have an appointment, even when they don't need anything, they just want to come by and get a fresh cookie from Sharon up front. Nothing wrong with that. We love seeing our clients come in, even just to come say hey. But they are that good that individuals will come make a trip to just grab some of those.
11: So Jordan, moving on to the next question here, and I'm going to put you on the spot a little bit. What's something that we do for clients that you think surprises them the most, right? When someone becomes a client, what's a service, a process, or a touch point that you know, they didn't expect to receive from a financial advisory firm, but they do receive with us.
12: You know, a lot of our job requires a high attention to detail. We try and employ that skill that we have kind of embedded in our brains to things outside of just your investments. We make a point to whenever you make an offhanded comment about, oh, well, my daughter is graduating from Mississippi State University at the end of the year, or hey, my favorite bourbon is Jack Daniels. You know, we want to take note of that and keep an internal record of that so that the next time that you've got a birthday or your daughter does end up graduating from Mississippi State University, we've got that information internalized within our system so that we can kind of surprise you a little bit. Maybe something that you didn't expect us to keep note of. Well, you know, if birthday just passed and you got a meeting, you know, week after, hey, we've got that special bourbon that you said you liked here for you. Or, hey, take this Mississippi State University hat, rep your daughter's accomplishments and let everybody know.
11: And so, Jordan, a lot of firms all too often, you know, they pride themselves on, you know, greeting you by your first name when you walk in the door. To us, that's the bare minimum, right? We're going to greet you by your first name. We're going to know how you like your coffee. It's going to be sitting there hot and ready to go when you walk in the door. We're going to know whether you want the chocolate chip cookies or the peanut butter cookies. And so all too often, people are tired of being treated like just another number. And, you know, another firm's like, oh, yeah, I mean, we call you by your first name. We know where your kids go to school. Once again, the bare minimum, right? Not only do we want to know all of these aspects of your life, but we want to be there to celebrate with you, right? When the granddaughter graduates from Mississippi State, when the wife finally walks away from her 20-year career, right? We're going to be the ones on the sidelines, you know, cheering you along. And so, folks, if you're tired of just being another number, if you're tired of being treated like an account rather than a human being, come experience the difference. I mean, we say it's part of our motto. Come experience the difference of working with a family-owned and operated fiduciary advisory firm, right? And when we talk about the five-star experience, we're not just talking about, you know, being nice to you when you walk in the door, right? This five-star experience goes much deeper than that. It goes into the planning process, right? Maybe your investment advisor only wants to talk about investments. You know, no, we're going to talk about income. We're going to talk about taxes. We're going to talk about Medicare. We're going to talk about estate. We're going to talk about Social Security, right? The five-star experience goes much deeper than just, you know, greeting you by your first name, knowing what kind of coffee you like. Certainly, it's a relationship, and we pride ourselves on maintaining those relationships. But from a planning standpoint, we're going to go above and beyond for you as well. Because in maintaining that high level relationship, we're going to be able to grow and learn what your wants and what your needs are on a deeper level than if you were just filling out a questionnaire or a number on a page, right? We're going to know exactly who you are. And that's not only going to help us service you better, but it's going to allow us to take that deeper step within the planning process. And so if you're stuck at a big box corporate firm, if you're stuck with maybe you just have an investment account, you don't have a plan, pick up the phone, 866-507-9228, and sit down with a firm that is not only going to understand your plan, but is going to know and understand you, how you like to operate, how you want your life to go. And we'll take that information and apply it to your financial plan to make sure that you end up where you want to be. So folks, we'll be right back here on Transcending the Money Myth Radio. I'm your host, Thomas Moore, joined alongside Mr. Jordan Thomas. We'll be right back.
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11: Welcome back to Transcending the Money Myth. I'm your host, Thomas Moore, joined alongside Mr. Jordan Thomas. And today we are talking about the relationship aspect of financial planning, of investment advisory. Now, unfortunately, some firms are moving in the opposite direction, right? The bigger they become, the harder it becomes for clients to know who they're actually working with. You may meet one person when you become a client, another person 6 months later, someone else next year, and eventually you start wondering who your advisor actually is. Now, compare that to a relationship-focused practice where the team knows your name, they remember your goals, they understand your family situation, and can pick up where the last conversation left off. That's a very different experience. And when we talk about a five-star experience, that's what we're talking about. It's not just fancy coffee in the lobby. It's not a beautiful conference room or flashy marketing. Those things are nice, but that's not what clients remember. Clients remember how they were treated. They remember whether someone listened. They remember whether someone followed through, whether someone cared. I often tell people that the best compliment we receive isn't when someone says we're smart. It's when someone says that they feel taken care of, because that's what people really want, you know, especially in retirement. They want confidence. They want clarity. They want accessibility. They want to know that when they need help, someone's there. And that's particularly important during uncertain times, right? Markets go up, markets go down. Tax laws change, interest rates change, life changes. And when those moments happen, clients don't just need investment management. They need guidance. They need communication. They need a team that's proactive rather than reactive. A team that's reaching out before problems become emergencies. A team that's thinking ahead, that's invested in the relationship. And so today, we're going to continue spending some time talking about what that five-star experience actually looks like, what makes it different, why clients value it, and why we believe the client experience is one of the most important aspects of retirement planning. Because at the end of the day, anyone can talk about investment returns, right? Anyone can pull up the chart and they can discuss stocks and bonds and whatever financial products they're using. But the firm that stands the test of time are the ones that build trust. And trust is earned one relationship at a time. And so, Jordan, going to go back to the questions here for you. And I want you to share a story where our team, you know, went above and beyond for a client and really focused in on that trust aspect, right? Tell us a situation where a client needed help and our team stepped up in a way that really made a lasting difference, a lasting impression.
12: Yeah,
11: without sharing names, of course.
12: Of course. We had a client in the office here just about 2 weeks ago. And let me start off by saying, you know, every meeting that we have with a client starts off with, hey, how you doing? How's life? What's new? Before we ever get into any of the financial business that needs to be done. We had a client in the office 2 weeks ago that, well, when I asked that question, he shared, well, you know, not so good. Last week, I got a very concerning diagnosis and I've got cancer. Shared with me that he was very scared, uninformed, didn't really know where to go to get information. There's a ton of misinformation out there. This person says this, this person says that. And he was uncertain, you know, about things looking forward. And so my mind immediately went to a conversation that I'd had with a different client a few months prior, remembering that he had the same diagnosis and had already been through the trials and tribulations of dealing with that and had a lot of really good advice that he loves to share with individuals. So I asked both parties if it was all right if I shared information with each other. And after they said yes, I was actually able to get these two individuals connected with one another so that our client that had already been through this stuff, that had already, like I said, been through the trials and tribulations of navigating that process, he was able to share, you know, with this client that just got this diagnosis, a ton of great information of, hey, I recommend staying away from this. And hey, it's really worth going and doing that so that, you know, he could have some confidence and maybe a leg up on this process that he otherwise wouldn't have. And he ended up sharing with me, called me about a week later and thanked me for doing that. And let me know that he, you know, got a lot of great information from that he feels confident utilizing moving forward. So maybe, you know, I say that with an asterisk, if we're not out here giving away medical advice, right? But, you know, if we can get our clientele together to help one another, we'd love to do so.
11: And Jordan, what a fantastic point you bring up. And I admittedly wasn't prepared to discuss this, but sitting here now, it feels like something we have to discuss in that, you know, at Robert's Wealth, one of our biggest attributes, if you will, is the family aspect. And what I mean by that is we encourage our clients to interact, right? We love, you know, building the relationships, not only with our clients, but watching our clients build relationships amongst themselves, right? When we have our fun events, if you will, Cruising the Coast, Future Forward, Senior Prom, there's nothing that's quite as enjoyable as watching our clients who maybe they met through a Robert's Wealth event, but have now become this its own blossoming relationship, right? We've created new relationships amongst our clients by not only these fun events, but encouraging them to interact, right? You just brought up a wonderful example of a client sharing their experience of a diagnosis with one another and allowing someone to get a leg up in a new battle that they're going through. And so expand upon that, right? That's kind of a tough situation, right? Anytime there's a cancer diagnosis, right? They're certainly going to be in our prayers, but give me perhaps a more lighthearted example, right? Some friendships you've seen develop, some family members that have going on to build their own relationship.
12: We see it all the time where individuals are coming to specifically here in Mississippi to retire, you know, coming from Connecticut, New Jersey, places where retirement for a lot of people is a pipe dream, you know, with the taxes and real estate costs. They come here to Mississippi to retire because it's available to them to do so here, but they're almost restarting their lives in the latter half of their, call it, golden years, where now, hey, I don't have any friends or family here, and what am I going to do with all this free time? Our clients and individuals that choose to get involved, that come to these events, it's a perfect opportunity for them to make those types of relationships. Whereas you're coming here fresh, new start, it can be hard to connect with people. Our clientele, you can assume, A, number one rule at Robert's Wealth, you have to be nice. You can assume that they're all going to be nice, and they're most likely going to be, at some level or another, like-minded individuals. It's how we've gotten here to this point in life. So for them to be able to connect at these type of events and start building interest in each other and forming relationships, it's a phenomenal opportunity for them.
11: So folks, what I'm hearing is that we all know the strength that we have as a financial planning group, right? At Robert's Wealth, you're dealing with a team of professionals that all specialize in one area of retirement planning, right? You're always going to sit down with a master of one, never a jack of all trades, right? But what's often not talked about enough is the relationship aspect of retirement, right? No one wants to sit in their recliner alone in retirement, right? They want to have relationships that they look forward to seeing. They enjoy being around. And so not only is the team here at Robert's Wealth Management going to take that extra step, spend that extra time, and make sure that you're receiving the five-star experience, but they're going to go above and beyond in the fact that when you have that relationship with your advisor, it makes the planning all that more personal. It makes it all that much more unique to yourself, right? We're going to know what your wants, your needs, your goals, your dreams, your aspirations are. But in addition to that, becoming a member of the Robert's Wealth family, as we like to say, is just that. It's becoming a member of the family. You're going to build new relationships with other clients. You're going to build relationships with the members of the team here at Robert's Wealth. And so people ask us all the time, why do we throw so many events? Why do we have so many get-togethers for our clientele? And our response is simple, and it's the same every time. Why doesn't your advisor throw these events? Why isn't your advisor hosting 6, 7, 8 fun events a year for his client base? Because to us, the relationship matters far more than it does at just another big box firm, right? We want to make sure that you're not only enjoying your relationship with the Robert's Wealth staff, but we want to make sure that you're building those relationships with our other family members, with our other clients here at Robert's Wealth. And so if you're tired of just being another number, if you're tired of, you know, dealing with robots on the phone, if you want to speak to a human being that knows your name, knows your wife's name, knows your family's background, knows what you did for a living, has a personal relationship, folks, I want you to pick up the phone, 866-507-9228, and I want you to come experience the difference at one of our 8 offices across the Gulf Coast. And so, folks, we'll be right back on Transcending the Money Myth. We'll have our final segment of Tax Time with Thomas. But Mr. Jordan Thomas, I want to thank you again for joining us today. And we look forward to hearing from you again in the future.
12: Yeah, thanks for having us. Absolutely love talking about our team and what we do. I mean, it gets me fired up, ready to run through a wall what we do. It's exciting. If you want to be a part of the excitement, like Thomas said, reach out. Come talk to us. We'd love to see you here in the office.
11: Awesome. Folks, we'll be right back on Transcending the Money Myth.
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1: Welcome back to Transcending the Money Myth. I am Thomas Moore, the lead tax advisor with Roberts Wealth Management. And it's time for another edition of Tax Time with Thomas. Now, before we get started, I want to make you an offer. If you're retired or you're within 10 years of retirement and you're not sure whether you're paying more in taxes than necessary, I want you to give us a call this week. Not next month, not at year end, this week. 866-507-9228. Because one of the biggest misconceptions I see is that people believe tax planning happens when they file their tax return. It doesn't. By the time you're sitting down with your CPA in March, most of the opportunities are already gone. Tax planning happens before the year is over. Tax planning happens before you take the withdrawal, before you sell the stock, before you claim Social Security, before you start your pension, before you inherit money, before you retire. Now, unfortunately, many retirees don't realize that until they've already overpaid. Now, today I want to talk about what may be the most expensive tax mistake that retirees make. And surprisingly, it has nothing to do with a bad investment, nothing to do with market timing or stock picking. The biggest mistake is failing to look ahead. Most people prepare taxes backwards. Successful retirees plan taxes forward. Let me explain. When someone comes into our office, one of the first questions they ask is, Thomas, what am I going to owe this year? And that's a fair question. But the better question is, what am I going to owe over the next 10 years? Because retirement isn't a one-year event. It's a 20 or 30-year event. The decisions you make at 62 affect 72. The decisions you make at 67 affect 77. The decisions you make today can create tax consequences for decades. Yet, many retirees continue making financial decisions 1 year at a time. And that's where problems begin. Here's a simple example. Let's say someone retires at age 65 and they've accumulated $1 million in an IRA. They're delaying Social Security. They don't have required minimum distributions yet. And for several years, their taxable income is actually relatively low. Now, many retirees look at that situation and say, great, I'll just enjoy the lower taxes. But a tax planner looks at it differently. A tax planner sees opportunity. Because eventually, Social Security starts. Eventually, RMDs start. Eventually, more income begins showing up on the tax return. And the window doesn't stay open forever. The question isn't what your tax rate is today. The question is what your tax rate is likely to become later. The second mistake retirees make is focusing entirely on investments and ignoring tax efficiency. Think about this. Imagine two retirees earn the exact same investment return. One keeps more after taxes. The other sends a larger portion to the IRS. Who had the better outcome? The person who kept more. Retirement isn't about gross returns. It's about net results. It's about what actually ends up in your pocket. You can't spend pre-tax returns. You spend after-tax dollars. And that's why tax planning deserves a seat at the table alongside investment management. Another issue I frequently see is retirees making major financial decisions without understanding the tax consequences. They sell a property. They cash in an investment. They exercise their stock options. They take a large IRA withdrawal, or they help a child financially or make a major purchase. Then, months later, they're shocked by the tax bill. Not because anyone did anything wrong, but because nobody stopped to ask the question, what happens on the tax return if we do this? I've often said that taxes are one of the few expenses retirees can potentially control. You can't control inflation. You can't control your market returns. You can't control interest rates. But with proper planning, you can often influence.

0: influence when and how income is recognized. And that can have a meaningful impact over time. Now, another overlooked area is coordination. Retirement planning has become incredibly specialized. You may have an advisor, a CPA, an attorney, an insurance specialist. Everyone may be excellent at what they do, but if nobody is coordinating the plan, opportunities can fall through the cracks. One professional may be making a recommendation without knowing what another professional is planning. The result? A collection of good advice that doesn't necessarily work together. That's why integrated planning matters, right? Taxes don't exist in a vacuum. Investments affect taxes, estate planning affects taxes, income planning affects taxes, insurance decisions affect taxes. Everything is connected, and retirees deserve a strategy that recognizes those connections. Now, let me share something encouraging. The tax code is incredibly complex, but complexity creates opportunity. Every year, we sit down with families and identify planning opportunities that they never knew existed. Not loopholes, not gimmicks, not aggressive strategies, simply opportunities created by understanding how the rules work. And that's where planning creates value. Not through predictions, not through guesswork, through preparation. Because retirement is too important to leave to chance. You've spent decades saving, decades working, decades building wealth. The distribution phase deserves just as much attention as the accumulation phase. In fact, for many retirees, the decisions made after retirement are actually more important than the decisions made before retirement. The goal isn't simply to build wealth. The goal is to keep more of it, to use it efficiently, and pass it to the people and causes that you care about most. And that's why we do what we do. That's why we have these conversations. That's why I want to extend that invitation to you one more time. If you're retired or you're approaching retirement and you'd like a second opinion on your tax strategy, give us a call. 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Because here's the reality. The difference between a good retirement and a great retirement often isn't how much money you make. It's how much money you keep. 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And if you have the time, folks, take our tax quiz. Right? We have our Robert's tax quiz on our website. It'll tell you exactly what your tax liability is. Right? And folks, keyword there is liability, right? A lot of these pre-tax accounts, your 401k, your IRA, they're just tax bombs waiting to go off. And so don't wait until tax season. Don't wait until year end. And don't assume that everything is already optimized. A single conversation could uncover opportunities that impact your retirement for years to come. And so folks, my name is Thomas Moore, and this has been another edition of Tax Time with Thomas. I want to thank you again for joining us today on Transcending the Money Myth. We'll see you next week right here.
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2: 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Registration is not an endorsement of the firm by securities regulators and does not mean the advisor has achieved a specific level of skill or ability. Information presented on this program is believed to be factual and up to date, but we do not guarantee its accuracy and should not be regarded as a complete analysis of the subjects discussed. This program is a paid advertisement sponsored by Roberts Wealth Management. All investment strategies have the potential for profit or loss. Discussion should not be construed as an offer to buy or sell or a solicitation of an offer to buy or sell the investments mentioned. A professional advisor should be consulted before implementing any of the strategies discussed. Investments involve varying degrees of risk, and there can be no assurance that any specific investment or strategy will be suitable or profitable for a client's portfolio. Asset allocation, rebalancing, and diversification do not ensure or guarantee better performance and cannot eliminate the risk of investment losses. References to market results do not represent the performance of Roberts Wealth Management. Historical performance returns for investment indexes and or categories usually do not deduct transaction and or custodial charges or an advisory fee, which would decrease historical performance results. There are no guarantees that a portfolio will match or outperform a specific benchmark. Tax information provided is general in nature and should not be construed as legal or tax advice. Always consult an attorney or tax professional regarding your specific legal or tax situation. Roberts Wealth Management is not engaged in the practice of law or accounting. Tax and Social Security rules are subject to change at any time. Annuity guarantees are subject to the financial strength and claims paying ability of the issuing insurance company.
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0: Now, you could say we're not as safe as a place like China, but that's an authoritarian dictatorship where people disappear. There's a different safety risk there. The risk to your safety in China is the government. The risk to your safety in Brazil is crime and criminals on the streets have taken over far too many places. But yeah, if you're in a normal American city and you're staying in the tourist areas, you're very safe. And it's amazing to see how much people, one, they light up when they get to spend actual time with Americans, but also the amount of the lies that they're told, because I think other governments in particular, there's an insecurity complex about America. And there really is, especially with Europeans. Europeans and elite Europeans always try to look down their nose at America. It's like, well, our society is not just more powerful, but also just more prosperous than those countries are. David Harsanyi is a friend of mine. He's a writer over at The Federalist. Great guy. He wrote this book, Eurotrash. You can imagine where he comes from on this. And he pointed out this stat, and it's staggering for so many people. The poorest per capita American state is Mississippi. Now, let's not just take a shot at Mississippi, by the way. If you've seen what they've done with education, Mississippi's actually been making some very, very good moves as a state in recent years. But on a per capita basis, you know, it doesn't have a huge city, that it doesn't have a Silicon Valley, it doesn't have a Wall Street, it doesn't have some of these major industries. So on a per capita basis, it's the poorest state. It's wealthier than per capita England is. Think about that, okay? We think of England and it's like, oh, jolly good fellow, like, you know, mansions and manor houses and castles and the royal family. And actually, Mississippi, the average Mississippian has more household wealth than the average Englishman. So there is a lot of insecurity from the governments about this, because they are inefficient and bureaucratic, and they aren't doing a good job of wealth creation, not as good a job as certainly we do here in America. So we are number one in this, my friends. And I think that, like I said, maybe this is too much positivity for you, especially after for some of you, after the Supreme Court decisions came down, but we are going into the 250th birthday of this country. And I really want to give you I want to give America a fair hearing and a real birthday celebration here. I don't like this. People always tearing it down all the time. And I think that when you look at the reality of it, this place is truly incredible. And we are all so fortunate. Those of us who are Americans, we are so fortunate to live here and be here. And by the way, if you're a Canadian, you know what you're fortunate for? Living next to America. And I think Canadians who are smart all know that. Having a neighbor that is, you know, you're not worried about North Korea invading Canada anytime soon. Like, we got your back, Canada. You know, there's huge advantages that we bring to all of this. So, yeah, we're great. We're number one. There you go. We'll take some of your calls. And then top of the next hour, I'll talk about the socialists. I'll talk about the socialists. We'll talk about some of the problems now. I did want to spend the first hour on how awesome this place is, but we can discuss. Yes, the communists are trying to ruin it. Yes, yes, yes, I know.
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9: The different color noises, white noise, brown noise, pink noise. Brown noise is deeper, has lower frequencies, it's got more bass, minimalizes that higher frequency. Mm-hmm. And I didn't really know this, but apparently you can liken some of these to sounds in nature. And apparently brown noise is more akin to like a river rapid or a heavy rainfall or thunder.
10: Because there's also white noise and pink noise, you think brown noise is just named after the color brown. Wrong. There was a scientist named Robert Brown from Scotland.
9: White noise is used, aside from just sleeping, a lot of times with like noise-canceling headphones and stuff, mm-hmm. masking other sounds.
10: Pink noise is a little different. It's kind of like the compromise between white noise and brown noise.
9: As far as which one is best for sleep, there have been some very middling studies over the years. But at Oxford in 2017, they said that they fell asleep 40% faster listening to white noise, but their overall sleep was about the same.
10: Okay.
9: There was a study in 2017 from Northwestern of 13 older adults, and they said pink noise provided deeper sleep overall and improved ability to recall words.
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